0: That is Equippers Revolution. This is how we party on Life FM going out to June. She got in touch through the Rima Media app, and you can as well. If there is a song that you would like to hear, get in touch, right? 8168, start your message with the keyword life, or like I said, through the Rima Media app, and I could be playing your favourite song coming up next. Now, Kat has also got in touch asking for 21 Pilots song Saturday. Me twice for 21 Pilots, Kat. I would love to play this one. Coming up for you next. Also, new music on the way from the Afters, their new song, New Day, New Life. Get your requests in now. I'm playing your favourite songs from now right through until 1 o'clock this afternoon. So let me know what it is that you would like to hear.
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11: After the exile from the Promised Land, the Jews living in Babylon faced a great national and theological crisis. Would they ever return to their land and rebuild their temple? Psalm 126 says, "When the Lord restored the fortunes of Zion, we were like those who dream." There's a moving ambiguity in this verse. The psalmist seems to be talking about something that's already happened, his mouth filled with laughter and joy, but like a dream, it disappears. He calls on the Lord to make his dream real. He writes, "May those who sow in tears reap with shouts of joy." Sometimes there are periods in our life when we need to lament and weep, but I love the metaphor of this psalm. Tears can be like seeds, which, when planted, grow to eventually bring joy. Being a Christian doesn't mean that suffering disappears, but it means that even in suffering, we can cling to the hope that in God, all things will be made new. I'm Katie Markar from the Theology Program at the University of Otago.
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I wanna watch Friends with you.

New day, new life. That is the afters on Life FM. And if you want to vote for that song, it is currently sitting in at number 7 on the U chart countdown. Now, it is requests hour, taking your requests through until 1 o'clock this afternoon. So get in touch, let me know your name and what you'd like to hear, and I could be playing it for you. Coming up next, that is exactly what Jackie has done. Hey, Shez, could you please play Never Leave from Timmy the First? It is as easy as that. Yeah.

0: Noah, Noah, that is Madeline Ray on Life FM, currently number 13 on the U-Chart countdown. Now, the requests are rolling in. If there is anything you'd like to hear on your Tuesday afternoon, 8168, just start your message out with the keyword life. This one coming up next. Now, this friend hasn't left their name, but they would like to hear Joy from Ray. I've got it coming up for you very shortly, my friend, as well as Madison Ryan Ward's Amen on the way. Get those requests in 8168, keyword life.
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0: It is Ray with Joy on Life FM. Hey, I don't know who that one's going out to, but my friend on the text machine asked for it, and I hope you loved it. Hey, I am so pumped to play this one coming up next. Textending 447 has requested Mum's Dollar, Brothers in Arms. Are you kidding me? I haven't played this song in ages. I'm so looking forward to playing it for you. It is in the playlist, locked and ready to go. Coming up next.
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7: Blessed are the merciful, for they will be shown mercy. This is the fifth beatitude from the Sermon on the Mount that Jesus gave, from Matthew chapter 5. Mercy is the loving disposition towards those who suffer distress. Love, compassion, and forgiveness towards a family member or neighbour will bring peace in your relationships. We say in the Lord's Prayer, "Forgive us our trespasses, as we forgive those who trespass against us." As we are merciful to others, we pray our Heavenly Father will be merciful to us. Jesus reminds us that whatever you did to the least of my brethren, you did it to me. Blessed are the merciful, for they will be shown mercy.
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0: It's Omega Levine's All Things New on Life FM. That one was requested by Clarence. He says, hi there, I'd like to request the song You Make All Things New. And I also want to shout out the listeners. I pray for everyone travelling on the roads, in the air and on boats. May the Lord shower his blessings upon each and every one of them and ask for the Holy Spirit's guidance. In Jesus' name, amen. Thank you for the lovely text, Clarence. Hey, wrapping up requests hour now. I'm so sorry if I haven't had a chance to get on everybody's request, but this one right now is going out to Sal. They would like to hear No Replies, that's why.
1: Sundown on a faded porch, playing the song to myself. Simple feeling is the feeling I got. My guitar's the only

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2: In this update, TSB and Heartland Bank are looking at joining forces by the end of the year. TSB's owner, the Toi Foundation, is consulting on a potential $620 million merger, which would give Kiwis a larger banking alternative. An international relations expert says Washington's criticism of our defence spending is a bit rich, given the Trump administration's recent foreign policy moves. A surge in people trying to check their inland tax review online has overwhelmed Inland Revenue's MyIR website, causing delays for customers. Inland Revenue says it's working hard to resolve the issue as quickly as possible. Heavy rain continues to disrupt travel despite conditions easing across much of the country. An orange heavy rain warning remains in force for the Bay of Plenty this afternoon. And Fonterra's announced its Chief Innovation and Brand Officer, Komal Mystery Mehta, is stepping down in October. That's news.
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2: In sport, a pragmatic assessment from Naomi Osaka after a fourth round defeat at tennis's French Open. The four-time Grand Slam champion suffered a 7-5, 6-3 defeat to Aryna Sabalenka. The world number one advances to face Diana Schneider in what will be the Russians' first Grand Slam singles quarter-final. Damien McKenzie has declared himself ready to return for the Chiefs in the Super Rugby playoffs. The All Blacks playmaker sat out the last 2 weeks of the regular season after a head knock against the Highlanders in round 14.
3: This is good. I've had a couple of weeks on the sidelines, so sort of just getting all the body right and the head right and, you know, ready to go for the weekend.
2: That is sport. I'm Raylene Ramsey.
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5: Northland, Auckland, Coromandel Peninsula and Waikato, one or two showers increasing this evening, some heavy then clearing to fine tomorrow. For Waitomo through to Wellington, including Taumarunui and Taihape, you've got rain easing to a few showers later today, then clearing tomorrow. For the Bay of Plenty, Taupo and Rotorua, rain with heavy falls and possible downpours, easing to isolated showers today. Showers increasing early tomorrow, some heavier becoming fine later. For Gisborne through to Wairarapa, scattered rain clearing today but returning to Gisborne for a time tomorrow. Nelson and Marlborough showers clearing to fine today. Some occasional drizzle for the Kaikoura coast tomorrow morning. For Buller and Fiordland, you've got a few showers clearing to fine for Westland northwards tomorrow. And for Canterbury, Otago and Southland, scattered showers clearing later today or early tomorrow to partly cloudy.
0: From the Word. Isaiah 40 verse 31. But those who wait upon God get fresh strength. They spread their wings and soar like eagles. They run and don't get tired. They walk and don't lag behind.
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0: We are messengers on Life FM. You got Shares hanging out with you on your Tuesday. All right, coming up next. With the King is in the room. Also new from Tasha Layton, this one called Whispers. I'm polished, uncertain, but when I'm alone in the dark, you hear the whispers of my heart. Also, coming up next, I would love to pray for families who are just battling the sickness right now. There is a lot of colds and coughs and flus and boogies going around at the moment. So we will take a moment to pray together coming up next.
1: Let's be honest. 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You're reading your Bible and suddenly you hit a verse that's just bizarre.
2: 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How bizarre? 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
15: Hi, I'm Julia Grace. 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

Clayton with Whispers on Life. That song doing pretty well on the U chart. It is in at number 13. If you want to vote for it, head on over to our website, lifefm.co.nz. Now, I said earlier that we would take a minute to pray over the families battling sickness right now. I don't know about you, but oh my goodness, it's the second day of winter, officially, and I have already spent almost all of my sick leave. Woohoo! Oh, it's rough out there, man. So last week my son was sick, then my daughter caught it. Thankfully, we had the long weekend to kind of recover from that. My husband has now got symptoms and I myself am feeling a little bit rubbish. So I think that the sickness has kind of just made its way through the family. And I know we're not alone in this. I know that there's a lot of families out there with the ills and chills, the bugs doing the rounds, especially like, you know, school age children and those in like preschool. It's rough. They always bring the bugs home. But let's just pray. That's the best thing we can do. Dear Heavenly Father, we just lift up our little ones to you, our families, and their immune systems, Lord. We just pray that there would be a hedge of protection around them, Lord God, that there would be just a moment of wellness in all families represented here, listening and praying this afternoon, God. We're just believing for full healing, Lord God, and just a mighty immune system, Lord God, that battles off the bugs, that does everything that you created it to do. Lord God, thank you that we get to live in relationship with you, that we get to bring our needs before you, that you care about the big things and the little things, Lord God. So we just ask for your healing hand to be upon families and whānau right now, Lord God, who are battling those winter bugs. In Jesus' name we pray. Amen.

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0: It's Cochrane and Company with Stand My Ground. 1:30 on your Tuesday. I've just read a news article from the New Zealand Herald that Air New Zealand have decided to ditch their very low-cost fares. And I didn't even know this existed. It's called Regional Gotta Go. Apparently it's been around since 2015. I've never even heard of it. Grab a seat. Yep, heard of that. I'm not booking flights often enough at super short notice to probably know what Gotta Go actually is. But yeah, I'll tell you a little bit more about it next. And if you, like me, have never heard of it in the last, what, over a decade that it exists? Now, I don't know. I feel like I might miss it now that I know it exists. It sounds like a great idea. I'll tell you a little bit more about what it was coming up next.
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0: Life FM, you got Sharon hanging out with you on your Tuesday. Now, I have just learned something new a little too late. Okay, they had these flights. Air New Zealand offered flights called regional gotta go fares. Now, these flights would become available 90 minutes before the flight departed, and customers were able to grab these at a very last minute rate of $169 for a one-way flight or $249 for, you know, a return flight. So that's pretty good. Obviously, depending if there were seats available on the flight, they would sell off really cheap, these last minute tickets, right? Flights directly between Auckland, Wellington, Christchurch, Dunedin and Queenstown were excluded. But say you need to get from Auckland to Gisborne or, you know, Wellington to Nelson. I don't even know if that's the thing. But you would have been able to book these last minute tickets really, really cheap. I didn't even know that existed. That would have been so helpful to be able to just, you know, pop down to Gizzy for, you know, a meeting or, you know, go and see the family for an afternoon. But the regional gotta go scheme has been dumped by Air New Zealand. They've said no more, can't afford it. And yeah, that's just a shame. Obviously, the flights will still be going between those regions. You just won't be able to get those last minute, 90 minutes before the flight departs kind of fares, which is a bit of a shame. I feel like I've learnt too late. Don't worry, they do still have the likes of Grab a Seat, and they will be offering you know, travel short notice for those due to bereavement, critical illness or compassionate fares. Those will still remain available. But yeah, sad. I didn't even know the regional gotta go fares existed until too late.
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9: Hey, it's Joy here. Let me pose a question. How often do you use social media to check up on people who aren't in your life anymore? I'm talking ex-friends, ex-partners, or ex-bosses. They say out of sight equals out of mind, but these days it's not as simple thanks to social media. I personally struggle with this, especially when I know God has distanced them for my own good. Perhaps your motivation is curiosity, validation, or a desire for what once was. No matter the reason, it keeps you in your past. Sure, it's tempting to privately look at your past through social media, but the negative consequences eventually become public. You can end up feeling unnecessarily lonely, frustrated, discontent, or jealous. I love what Edna Mode says in the film Incredibles. I don't look back, darling. It only distracts from the now. God desires us to move from strength to strength, to move from one season to the next without getting hung up on past experiences. Choose your future over your past. This is Joy Ravella.
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The band Jaren on Life FM. That is their song Stand Strong. Coming up 2 o'clock on your Tuesday afternoon, thought we'd look at some of the current highs and lows. Twizel is the coldest part of the country right now, just 9.2 degrees. Gizzy is the warmest, 20.6. Or Portiki is the windiest place in the country right now. And Whanganui out by the airport is currently the wettest. Man, 20 degrees in Gizzy? That sounds like a summer's afternoon to me. Not the second day of winter.

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2: In this update, State Highway 2's Wairwaka Gorge will be closed all today with an orange heavy rain warning until 6 for parts of the Bay of Plenty. In the Waitomo district, a State Highway 3 through Awakino Gorge is due to open by now. State Highway 60 is reopened between Takaka and Collingwood, and all closed South Island routes have reopened. An amendment to the Local Government System Improvements Bill will restrict council voting rights to elected members. It would cut out iwi representatives and under-18s formerly allowed a vote. Air New Zealand's dumped its last-minute regional gotta-go flight offering, citing low demand. A warning, money splashed around overseas is real. A survey by travel spending card company Wise has found almost half of tourists spend in the moment and worry later, and more than 40% go over budget. That's news.
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2: In sport, incoming Blues head coach Jason Holland has recruited a fellow former All Blacks assistant for the 2027 Super Rugby season. The New Zealand Herald reports Tamati Allison will take over the defence portfolio from Craig McGrath. He's expected to follow current head coach Vern Cotter to the Reds. A close-run thing for Canterbury cyclist Ben Oliver in the opening stage of the Tour of Wallonia. The 29-year-old surged to the lead with 300 metres to go, only to be tracked down, eventually finishing fourth. Lawrence Pithy, fresh off his general classification triumph in the Tour of Dunkirk, crossed with the peloton in 38th. And that is sport. I'm Raylene Ramsey.
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4: Northland, Auckland, Coromandel Peninsula and Waikato, one or two showers increasing this evening, some heavy then clearing to fine tomorrow. For Waitomo through to Wellington, including Taumarunui and Taihape, you've got rain easing to a few showers later today, then clearing tomorrow. For the Bay of Plenty, Taupo and Rotorua, rain with heavy falls and possible downpours, easing to isolated showers today. Showers increasing early tomorrow, some heavier becoming fine later. For Gisborne through to Wairarapa, scattered rain clearing today but returning to Gisborne for a time tomorrow. Nelson and Marlborough showers clearing to fine today. Some occasional drizzle for the Kaikoura coast tomorrow morning. For Buller and Fiordland, you've got a few showers clearing to fine for Westland northwards tomorrow. And for Canterbury, Otago and Southland, scattered showers clearing later today or early tomorrow to partly cloudy.
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5: 1 Corinthians 10 verse 13. 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All you need to remember is that God will never let you down. He'll never let you be pushed past your limit. He'll always be there to help you come through it.
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0: Pastor Mike Jr. It is Sunday morning on Life FM. Well, it's the name of the song. It's not actually Sunday morning, believe it or not. Tuesday afternoon, just about 2:15, which means coming up next.
1: 2:15, the old and the new.
0: Yes, I've got two songs for you from the same artist played back to back. Today we have got In the Hot Seat.
1: The new.
0: The Afters.
2: It's a new day.
0: That's their new song, New Day, New Life. And I have paired it with an old song from them.
1: The old?
0: By the way of... Man, this song is over a decade old. I still know every single word, though. It is Lift Me Up, The Afters, 2:15, The Old and the New, coming up next.
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9: Do I have a peace about this decision? 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

0: 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The Afters, that song is in at number 6 on the U chart countdown, but there you have it.
1: 2:15, the old and the new.
0: That was the new day, new life. And there before that,
1: the old,
0: this one. A decade old. That's crazy. I still know every single word. I have loved the Afters. They have great music. I'm still glad they're still around. I'm so glad that they are still making music. This right now, Caleb and John, it's finished on Life FM.

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0: 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It is Seasons on Life FM. And with that being said, we are just entering into a brand new season. With the arrival of June is the arrival of winter. And you know what you're supposed to do every time there is a new season? You're supposed to change out your toothbrush. You can thank me later. Pop that one on the shopping list and go pick one up next time you're at the supermarket.
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0: well. Hey, coming up next, we have got today's Bible Boost with my friend and yours, the Reverend George Pink. Today, for the 2nd of June, he's talking about, it's called Searched For and Celebrated. I hope you're looking forward to it. Coming up next.
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10: Today we're starting with a short story from Jesus, the parable of the lost coin.
11: What woman, having 10 silver coins, if she loses one of them, does not light a lamp, sweep the house, and search carefully until she finds it? When she has found it, she calls together her friends and neighbors, saying, "Rejoice with me, for I have found the coin that I had lost." Just so, I tell you, there is joy in the presence of the angels of God over one sinner who repents.
10: Luke chapter 15, verses 8 to 10 from the NRSV. In the story, the woman rejoices because she finds the coin she lost. A few years ago in New York, something similar happened. A woman accidentally threw out her wedding ring while she was cooking dinner. She didn't realize it was missing until the next morning. And by then, the rubbish truck had just taken the bins. So she ran outside and chased the truck down the street. The driver was willing to help. He stopped the truck, climbed in and started digging through the rubbish. They sifted through 6 tons of garbage. 4 hours later, unbelievably, they found the ring. The woman burst into tears. She was overwhelmed with gratitude. Later, she baked brownies and bought pizzas for the driver and his team to say thank you. It's a modern-day lost and found story. Just like the woman in Jesus' parable, she went to great lengths to find what mattered to her. And when she found it, she was overjoyed. Like the woman searching for the coin and like the lady digging through rubbish for her wedding ring, Jesus looks for us. He once said that the Son of Man came to seek and save the lost. Christ goes to great lengths to find us, lengths far greater than we often realise. And when we are found, heaven rejoices. Jesus says there is joy in the presence of the angels of God when even one person turns back to him. That's how much you matter to God.

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1: Franny Cash with Raised by Wolves. That song, man, still doing really well on the U chart. It is in at number 19. It is halfway up the countdown, so make sure you're voting for your favourite tunes. LifeFM.co.nz. And I say that because the next U chart countdown is on the Arvo Bravo at 3:30. Rachel and Beatty will be counting down the top three songs on the playlist as voted by you. And honestly, like I said earlier, it is always chopping and changing. Those top maybe like six songs, they are all over the show. So it really does, it does go to show that your votes make all the difference. Vote now for your favourite tunes and listen out to the top three at 3:30 this afternoon. Head on over to our website, lifefm.co.nz. Now, that is it from me for your Tuesday. I will say ka kitea pōpō e te whānau. I will see you tomorrow, same time, same place for the Life FM Day Show. I'll leave you with this. It's Bay Turner. Bye!

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1: Yo, back in the hot seat tomorrow morning from 6. Lots to get through. Worship Wednesday. Frank Ritchie's back in the house.
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2: In this update, a 26-year-old man's appearing in court today, charged with murder and arson over an Opononi woman found dead overnight in Northland's Whananaki. State Highway 2's Waiweka Gorge will be closed all day, with an orange heavy rain warning until 6 tonight for parts of the Bay of Plenty. In the Waitomo district, State Highway 3 through Awakino Gorge is due to open, and all South Island routes have reopened. An amendment to the Local Government System Improvements Bill, heading towards its second reading, will cut out iwi representatives and under-18s from council voting rights. The Serious Fraud Office has filed false accounting charges against a former Sacred Hill Vineyards Group executive and director for alleged offending from 2017 to 2019. That's news.
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2: In sport, Damien McKenzie's declared himself ready to return for the Chiefs in the Super Rugby playoffs. The All Blacks playmaker missed the last 2 weeks of the regular season after a head knock against the Highlanders in round 14. Further signs of the hype surrounding the Knicks as they get set for their first appearance in basketball's NBA Finals since 1999. With games starting at 8:30 at night local time in the Big Apple, New York Mayor Zoran Mamdani signed a special order for the duration of the series against the Spurs.
3: Who's ready to watch the Knicks win the championship?
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3: 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Here is our mayor's order, repealing kids' bedtimes for the Knicks finals run.
2: That'll be popular. And that is sport.
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6: Northland, Auckland, Waikaroa and Coromandel Peninsula. Scattered showers, some heavy, clearing to fine tomorrow afternoon. Bay of Plenty, also Waitomo through Wellington, including the Central High Country. Rain with heavy falls and possible downpours about Eastern Bay of Plenty. Easing to isolate showers everywhere this afternoon, then clearing to fine tomorrow afternoon. Gisborne to Wairarapa, scattered rain clearing this evening, but showers returning to Gisborne for a time tomorrow. Nelson and Marlborough, scattered rain clearing to fine this afternoon, but cloudy periods about the coast tomorrow with patchy morning drizzle. Buller to Fiordland, isolated showers, clearing to fine from Westland northwards tomorrow morning. Canterbury, Otago and Southland, scattered showers clearing to partly cloudy weather overnight.
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7: 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What you'll get is the Holy Spirit. And when the Holy Spirit comes on you, you will be able to be my witnesses in Jerusalem, all over Judea and Samaria, even to the ends of the world.
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8: Good afternoon. No mai, haere mai. 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
9: Now, Rach, just quickly before we talk about what's coming up next this hour on the show, we just heard the news story about the bedtimes being abolished in New York for the finals, for the NBA finals. As an adult, though, do you even have a bedtime? Are you sticking to a strict schedule of going to bed?
8: Are you asking me specifically? Because I fear you know the answer to this.
9: Well, I mean, I don't know that I have a specific bedtime. I just kind of feel it out, if I'm being honest.
8: So do I. But the problem is, if I feel it out, my bedtime becomes 1 a.m. most nights, which is terrible, and I'm trying to rein it in.
9: Would you benefit from
8: a bedtime? Yeah, probably.
9: Yeah, like your mum, like getting in touch.
8: No, not my mum, but like, yeah, I.
9: One of your sisters? I don't know, somebody?
8: No, no one. If someone got in touch, I don't think it would help. I think I just need to get in touch with health and be like, you need to go to bed.
9: I need to get in touch with myself.
8: Most of the time, I'm not even doing anything important. It's just like, I don't want to go to bed.
9: Well, look, it is far from bedtime at this point, so don't worry about that just yet. But coming up next, not that you need to worry, but we do need your involvement for Google Feud. Based off Google searches worldwide, how is Google auto-completing this search? How do I prevent blank?
8: A pandemic.
9: Yes, because you can do that on your
8: well,
9: own.
8: Well, look, maybe you could do your bit.
9: Maybe you could play your
8: the
9: part.
8: Next pandemic. Yeah, I'm not sure, but I'll have a think about it. 8168, key your word life.
9: Just double checking. Pandemic, not on the list.
8: Okay, what about epidemic?
9: Not on the
8: list. Is that on the list?
9: No.
8: What do you think? How do you think Google is auto-completing this sentence? How do I prevent? We're looking for number 1, 2, and 3 most Googled result worldwide for Google Feud.

0: 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Rach and Beatty with you in the midst of Google feud.
1: How do I prevent blank? Fill in that blank based off Google searches worldwide. How is Google auto-completing said search? We're looking for 1, 2, and 3. Miley wonders, is it how do I prevent balding?
0: That's a good guess. Is it on the list?
1: It is unfortunately not on the list.
0: Okay, I have a guess. Is one of them something along the lines of how do I prevent myself from getting sick or getting a cold or a flu?
1: How do I prevent headaches is number 6 on the list.
0: Okay.
1: So not 1, 2, or 3.
0: How do I prevent... Oh, this is really hard. How do I prevent... I don't know. I just think if I say
1: I
0: it enough, eventually...
1: It's not on the list. I'll say number 9. I'll give you this one. How do I prevent rust?
0: How
1: number
0: do I 10? Prevent spiders from getting in the little wing mirrors of my car?
1: Not on the list. Very specific, but no, not on the list.
0: How do I prevent mold?
1: Ooh.
0: Or mushrooms growing from my ceiling?
1: How do I prevent mold in my house is number 5. Well done, Rach, but not 1, 2, or 3.
0: How do I prevent mold in my shower is that one?
1: No, no other molds on the list. Oh, how do I prevent mold? Somebody just texted on through. Well done to that person, but not 1, 2, or 3. It is number 5.
0: Are they to do with things you... Well, they must be to do with things you don't want, but are they things that you can see? Like mold, or is it more something like sickness that you can't see?
1: I would say, well, actually, 1, 2, and they're all kind of things you could see or at least experience.
0: How do I
1: for
0: prevent?
1: Sure.
0: How do I prevent people from being angry at me?
1: If only, right? No, not on the list.
0: How do I prevent myself from going on my phone?
1: Angry at you at the moment? Is that what you're trying
0: to... I mean, maybe.
1: To...
0: I don't know. I don't think
1: what
0: so.
1: What did you do?
0: No, I just thought that might be something people might be Googling. How do I prevent myself from scrolling nonstop for hours on TikTok? Is that on the list?
1: Very topical. Very timely. It is not on the list.
0: How do I prevent AI from coming up in the search results?
1: AI like Google taking AI. Over my life.
0: Well, you know when you try to Google something and the first thing that comes up is Google AI and you're like, I don't want that. Get out of here.
1: Get out of here. It is not on the list.
0: How do I prevent my phone from updating to the latest iOS?
1: No. How do I prevent my phone and then a few more is number
0: from
1: 3.
0: From overheating.
1: How do I prevent my phone from overheating is number 3 on the list. Well done.
0: Okay, we know number 3, but number 1 and number 2 we're still looking for. When you go to Google, if you were to go to Google and type in how do I prevent, how is Google auto-completing that sentence?
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2: Kia ora tātou. Welcome to A Minute in History with The Hope Project. Today we have an amazing healthcare system, but where did the profession of nursing come from? In 1854, Florence Nightingale witnessed the Crimean War, in which Britain and France fought Russia. Afterward, there were many unnecessary deaths due to untreated and infected wounds. So with inspiration taken from Jesus, she devoted her life to training and mobilising medical nurses. But the needs were greater than could be met by one Christian group, so she did something new. Until that time, primarily Christians cared for the poor and sick. Florence decided to invite women of other creeds and beliefs to consider this charitable activity. Then, through the Nightingale School for Training Nurses in London, she trained thousands who were mobilised to far-flung battlefields. And she is credited with establishing the profession of nursing as a result. Our healthcare system today is amazing. What few realise is how much Jesus influenced it. See hopeproject.co.nz for more.

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1: 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Are you right?
0: Yeah. Jasmine got in touch and said, seasickness. How do I prevent seasickness?
1: Ooh.
0: It's a good one.
1: Not on the list.
0: Or Angela also says motion sickness.
1: Not on the list. I would have given motion sickness if somebody said seasickness,
0: yeah. Okay.
1: But no.
0: What about climate change? How do I prevent climate change?
1: Well, I'm glad you're asking. Good on you. But no, it's not on the list.
0: Okay, this is a good one. How do I prevent cat fur going all over my furniture?
1: Very specific and unfortunately new, not on the list.
0: Off the back of that, how do I prevent my cats from scratching the furniture or the couch specifically?
1: No, nothing to do with pets on the list of 10 that I have. We're still looking for one and two. We do know number three is how do I prevent my phone from overheating?
0: Are the rest to do with your phone
1: no,
0: or not?
1: Okay. No, they are not.
0: How do I prevent my dog from sleeping on my bed?
1: I just said.
0: Oh, no pets.
1: No
0: okay.
1: pets.
0: Well, he's part of the family.
1: He
0: he's
1: is.
0: Not just a pet.
1: He's one of your children.
0: How do I prevent my teenagers eating me out of house and home?
1: That's a very specific one. Whoever ticks that on through, number ending 573, no, not on the list. And I'm sorry to hear that you're going through that.
0: How do I prevent my child from getting bullied?
1: No, not on the list.
0: How do I prevent... Oh, is one of them... Oh, you said it wasn't to do with the phone, though.
1: No.
0: Okay. I had one, but it's gone now.
1: Well, that's good.
0: I had a thought.
1: Nice. Well
0: gone.
1: Done. I'm sad to hear your thought has left
0: the
1: building.
0: It was a good one as well. I can't remember it.
1: You can't say that if you don't know what it was.
0: No, I remember thinking, this is good. This is good. Remember this. Get in touch. How is Google auto-completing the sentence? How do I prevent... Oh, that's what it was. How do I... It's come back to me. How do I prevent something from scarring?
1: No, not on the list. Sorry. After all that, I genuinely wanted it to be on the list, but I have
0: it's
1: to say...
0: It's not on the list. But it was a good one, though. You agree, right?
1: Yeah, definitely.
0: Okay.
1: Yeah, sure.
0: 8168 keyword life, or you can call through 0508 Life FM. How is Google auto-completing that sentence? How do I prevent...

0: That is Kiwi Music. Mungini Halfway is the name of the track. We are looking for number one and two most commonly searched for Google Feud. How do I prevent? 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
1: Quick reminder, this is based off Google searches worldwide, not just specifically here in New Zealand. So if you go to Google and you type it in, A, that's cheating, but B, what you get will not match what we have, but do get in touch, 8168 with the keyword life. Also, Rachel got in touch to say, is it losing my hair?
0: How do I prevent losing my hair?
1: Not on the list, sorry though, Rachel.
0: Okay, Shannon, his guest, is one on the list. How do I prevent wrinkles or how do I prevent aging?
1: Number one on the list is how do I prevent wrinkles?
0: Sunscreen.
1: Yes.
0: But also...
1: moisturiser?
0: You're going to get wrinkles.
1: Yeah.
0: I don't know. I felt the need to clarify that. But it makes me
1: very,
0: a little
1: like,
0: bit...
1: Very, just matter-of-fact of you there, Rach.
0: Oh, it makes
1: be like,
0: me a bit sad.
1: And you are going to get wrinkles.
0: Oh, it's a privilege to age, isn't it?
1: Amen.
0: Yeah. Okay, let's look at this one. How to prevent acne. Is that on the list?
1: No, not on the list.
0: How to prevent... Oh, how to prevent the DOMS the next day.
1: What on earth?
0: Delayed onset muscle soreness.
1: Oh, I've never
0: heard someone call it the DOMS.
1: Before.
0: Have you not?
1: No, that was...
0: My voice just went very high.
1: Have you not?
0: The DOMS. You've definitely had the DOMS.
1: I just didn't know that that's what it was called. No, surprisingly, not on the list. But
0: Wait, what do you mean surprisingly not on the
1: well,
0: list?
1: Well, it's just, I don't think it's that common.
0: It is common.
1: Okay, sorry. Look, okay. It's not on the list.
0: How do I prevent tonsil stones or kidney stones, says somebody on the text machine.
1: Not on the list, sorry.
0: Did we do this one? How do I prevent ants or mice, Tracy?
1: No, we didn't do that one, and unfortunately, no, it's not on the list. I'd say number eight is how do I prevent fruit flies?
0: How do I prevent fleas?
1: No, not on the list.
0: Cockroaches?
1: No, not on the list.
0: Is it any kind of gross insect?
1: No, it's not.
0: Is it a nice insect?
1: In your mind, do they exist?
0: Yeah, it's like butterflies.
1: Oh, yeah, or like a ladybug.
0: Yeah.
1: But
0: how
1: no.
0: do I prevent ladybugs?
1: No, not on the list. No bugs of any kind on the list.
0: Are any of them animals? How do I prevent raccoons from eating my rubbish?
1: Nope.
0: Can I have a clue?
1: Well, we've only got one more left. I'm only looking for number two.
0: Is it oddly specific?
1: No, not that oddly specific. I would say
0: how do I prevent
1: is...
0: allergies?
1: No, not on the list. I would say it's hygiene related.
0: How do I prevent BO?
1: No, not on the list.
0: Smelling bad?
1: Mm-mm. Okay. I mean, deodorant is the answer if you're looking for it, by the way.
0: Get in touch, 8168 with the keyword life. What do you think the... This is number one, isn't it?
1: No, number two.
0: Oh,
1: so
0: number
1: we know
0: two.
1: Number one is wrinkles. How do I prevent wrinkles? And we know number three is how do I prevent my phone from overheating? Looking for number two.
0: Number two, second most Googled, how do I prevent? Get in touch. How is Google auto-completing that sentence? 8168, keyword life.
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1: Your top three at 3:30-ish. The top three songs as decided by you at lifefm.co.nz, or of course using the free Rima Media app. Quick reminder as well, we're still in the midst of Google feud, looking for number two with the prompt, how do I prevent blank? Still can get in touch, 8168 with the keyword life, but here is number three from Ray. It's called Joy.
8: Number three.
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0: That was number two.
1: Number two on the U-chart. You can vote for that song at lifefm.co.nz. Just got the most hilarious text from Sharon. And I have to share this because so we have something called car shuffling here at work, which is, as it sounds, it's basically the cars are parked stacked. So sometimes someone needs to move your car if you're on air, right? So I've said to Sharon and Eloise, anytime someone needs to move my car, they can move it. I'm not precious about my car. She messages me, just wanted to let you know. It's so funny. Just wanted to let you know, I loved your car. And I was like, oh my goodness.
2: What happened to my car?
1: I guess my car's just like exploded or something. It's very old and it's on the brink. And I was like, Sharon's weirdly letting me know that my car's been destroyed.
2: I loved
1: it while it lasted. And yeah. So I was like, what do you mean? What happened to my car? And she's like, I meant to say moved your car. It's fine. And I was like, oh, I'm actually a bit disappointed about that. I was hoping it would blow up so that I could cash in some insurance.
2: You had a dream.
1: I had a dream last night. That it got stolen. In my dream, I was really excited because I was like, oh my goodness, I need a new car. Anyway, my car's fine.
2: How disappointing.
1: Sharon does not love my car. No. That's the other thing, is who would love that car except for me?
2: Who would also begin their text by saying condolences on your car? I did love your
1: car. I have hit it and it has exploded, but I loved her while she lasted. My car's fine. Let's move on to...
2: Yeah, shall we wrap up Google Feud?
1: Google Feud. Still looking for number two.
2: Okay. How do I prevent mold? Asks Toby on the text machine, 8168 with the keyword life. No, are you okay?
1: No, it sounds like Toby is asking, how does he prevent mold? He's asking, is that on the list?
2: Yeah, because the prompt today, based off Google searches worldwide, is how do I prevent blank? Still looking for number two. We know number one is wrinkles, and number three is my phone from overheating.
1: How do I prevent bad breath?
2: No, not on the list.
1: What about, and this is from Shannon, how do I prevent dandruff?
2: No, not on the list. I understand why people
1: are asking.
2: You
1: said it was hygiene.
2: It is hygiene related.
1: How do I prevent greasy hair?
2: No, not on the list.
1: This one's already happened. How do I prevent mice or ants? You said it's hygiene related. Mm. Are we allowed to know?
2: Personal hygiene.
1: Oh, how do I prevent plaque?
2: Ooh, you're getting much closer. Much, much closer.
1: Rotten teeth.
2: Much, much closer.
1: Fillings?
2: Very, so close.
1: Root canals?
2: So closed. Why might you need a filling? Because
1: holes
2: you have...
1: Holes in my teeth.
2: Yes, which is called a...
1: Cavity! How do I prevent cavities?
2: How do I prevent cavities is number two on the list. Well done, Rach. It took you a little bit, but you circled all around it like a spiral. You finally got there.
1: Number two on the list, how do I prevent cavities?
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3: is voted by you.
0: Number one.

0: That was number one.
1: Number one on your U chart. But of course, right now it is time to pray. This week, our historical prayer is from Henry Nouwen with us, 1932 to 1996.
2: It goes like this. Dear Lord, help me keep my eyes on you. You are the incarnation of divine love. You are the expression of God's infinite compassion. You are the visible manifestation of the Father's holiness. You are beauty, goodness, gentleness, forgiveness, and mercy. In you all can be found. Outside of you, nothing can be found. Why should I look elsewhere or go elsewhere? You have the words of eternal life. You are food and drink. You are the way, the truth, and the life. You are the light that shines in darkness, the lamp on the lampstand, the house on the hilltop. You are the perfect icon of God. In and through you, I can see and find my way to the Heavenly Father. O Holy One, Beautiful One, Glorious One, be my Lord, my Saviour, my Redeemer, my Guide, my Counsellor, my Comforter, my Hope, my Joy, and my Peace. Amen.
1: Amen. There are so many different names for God. There are so many different titles. There are so many different ways to explain, to define God. And of course, none can fully encapsulate who He is. And I love the beauty that is outlined in this prayer from Henry Nouwen, giving so many descriptors for God. And then also, and this might sound a little bit like a critique, but it's not. I think sometimes when we're praying ourselves from, you know, the top of our own head, sometimes maybe we can get bogged down into thinking, I've got to, you know, give God all this glory, make sure I, you know, before I get into what I am asking for, what I want to pray about, I need to make sure that I, you know, worship God, which is, I guess, the sentiment is right and true. But don't worry, you can never fully encapsulate who God is. You don't need to. He is well beyond our comprehension, but He still, regardless of that fact, is willing and ready to receive your prayers, to answer your prayers, to talk to you, to have that relationship with you. And it's just a beautiful reminder that even though God is so infinite and beyond our earthly comprehension, we've still been given enough understanding of who He is in order to have this relationship, and what a blessing that is.
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8: Did you ever go to a school camp? I was often one of those mums who tagged along, and I remember the Burma Trail vividly. The kids loved it. I found it terrifying. Imagine sending a group of children into the bush at night, pitch black, with only a rope to guide them along the path. What could possibly go wrong? Sure enough, at some point, A child would let go of the rope. There'd be a yelp in the dark, a bit of panic. Usually another child nearby would notice and help them find their way back. Occasionally, an adult would have to intervene, but more often than not, the kids rescued each other. That experience reminds me of faith. We sometimes expect God to intervene dramatically every time we lose our way. And yes, He could. But more often than not, He works through the people around us. Friends, mentors, family, they become the ones who help us grab hold of that rope again. The question is, will we accept their help? And will we notice when someone else has slipped away and let go of the rope, offering a hand instead of ignoring their struggle? I'm Mickey at inbetween.org.nz, and I hope this sparks your thinking. Let's see what God does with it.
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2: In this update, State Highway 2's Waiweka Gorge will be closed all day with an orange heavy rain warning until 6 for parts of the Bay of Plenty. In Waitomo District, State Highway 3 through Awakino Gorge is due to open and all South Island routes have reopened. The Prime Minister's office has confirmed a document was emailed to a former Beehive staffer's private address relating to a case likely to be torpedoed by a law change. It's been reported Z Energy and Fonterra lobbied the government before it announced plans to make it harder to legally challenge businesses for climate-related damage. Internal Affairs will investigate. Security guards are hopping on Dunedin buses 6 days a week for the next 2 months in an effort to make public transport safer. Kiwi Rail's found three potential construction partners who'll compete for the contract to develop the 19-kilometre Marsden Point rail link. That's news.
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2: In sport, a pass mark from Damien McKenzie for his Chiefs teammates during his fortnight on the Super Rugby sidelines. A head knock in round 14 saw the All Blacks playmaker miss the last two rounds. But McKenzie says he's good to go for the Chiefs' Week 1 playoffs match against the Reds in Hamilton on Saturday.
3: It is frustrating. You obviously always want to be out there playing, but you know, health is number one. And I think the boys had a great, apart from the loss to the Crusaders, where we showed some good stuff, and then last week we had a great win.
2: Black Ferns loose forwards Kai Poor Olsen-Baker has re-signed with NZR to the end of 2029. And cautious optimism from Naomi Osaka. She's trending in the right direction after a best ever result at the French Open.
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5: Northland, Auckland, Waikaroa and Coromandel Peninsula. Scattered showers, some heavy, clearing to fine tomorrow afternoon. Bay of Plenty, also Waitomo through Wellington, including the Central High Country. Rain with heavy falls and possible downpours about eastern Bay of Plenty. Easing to isolate showers everywhere this afternoon, then clearing to fine tomorrow afternoon. Gisborne through Wairarapa. Scattered rain clearing this evening, but showers returning to Gisborne for a time tomorrow. Nelson and Marlborough. Scattered rain clearing to fine this afternoon. The cloudy periods about the coast tomorrow with patchy morning drizzle. Buller to Fiordland, isolated showers, clearing to fine from Westland northwards tomorrow morning. Canterbury, Otago and Southland, scattered showers, clearing to partly cloudy weather overnight.
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8: Ladies and gentlemen, she made it.
7: Look, it was very discreet until you said that.
8: I know. I wasn't going to let it be discreet either. The panic in your eyes.
7: Eloise baked cookies yesterday, okay? And she brought me one today, and it was very delicious. It was so delicious that I lost track of time. And just as I had put a giant bite of cookie into my mouth, I realised, oh, we're coming back soon on air, and I did have to chew it very fast. Anyway, I thought we could talk about this. What do you BYO? What do you bring your own of? I have, and I don't know if this is strictly allowed or not, but I've started bringing a bottle of aioli with me to cafes.
8: Yeah, not a small bottle of aioli.
7: Well, I don't think you can buy them at a small
8: bottle.
7: Your
8: handbag is not that big. It's a very nice handbag, but it's, you know, a very dainty handbag. It must, the bottle that you showed me that you pulled,
7: it's a full-size aioli bottle.
8: I would say it almost takes up half, maybe a third of your handbag. You are committed to aioli in order to be carrying that around.
7: Well, I started, because what happens is I'll get a bowl of fries, right? Mm. And they always give you a little bottle of tomato sauce and an even smaller bottle of aioli. And by the second or third chip, that's just gone. So I've just started bringing a bottle of aioli with me so I can just refill my thing. And I don't know, again, it's not like I'm kind of doing this a little bit on the down low. But
8: you're not advertising it to the restaurant. You're not staring the chef in the eyes. You squirt,
7: as I squirt
8: a bit of extra aioli, like, where's my aioli?
7: Yeah, I'm still buying the fries. I'm still eating the aioli they give me. I'm just bringing my own as well. I have thought about doing this with avocado, but I thought that might be crossing a line. But you know when you order avocado on the side and it comes with this tiny little piddly bit of avocado and it's like $7? What if you just brought an avocado from home, sliced it up in your hamburger and then just put it on? Like, again, it's probably not the best thing to do.
8: So, okay, hold on. We'll talk about this more later because there's more to talk about when it comes to the avocado. But coming up next, get in touch now, in fact, if you want to, early, 8168 with the keyword live. What do you, if it's like aioli or something else, BYO, get in touch.

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3: Yo, back in the hot seat tomorrow morning from 6. 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Worship Wednesday. 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
3: 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Talk about that tomorrow morning. 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

0: It's Gracie Binion, Easy to Please on Life FM. Rach and Betty with you on a Tuesday. We want to know on the show this afternoon, what do you bring your own? What do you BYO?
1: For example, Luke got in touch on the text machine. I bring my own drink to the movie theatre and my stainless steel drink bottle. Haven't quite managed to bring my own popcorn yet, but that's definitely on the cards. And Luke, 100%, could not agree more. I mean, who is actually buying snacks at the movie theatre? You're all going to Countdown, you're all going to New World, and I do it too, and I'm happy to say. And you get your lollies, you get your Coke, you take it in, because it's too expensive. And it's, I think, it's the right thing to do. I'm going to sit here, I'm going to say it, I think it's the right thing to do.
0: Okay, bold claims from you. I know that your mum has a version of BYO, which
1: she
0: is also
1: does.
0: Quite controversial.
1: She really does. I have given my mother a dressing down for this. I said, Mum, you can't be doing this. I understand the sentiment. I think I agree with it partially, but the way that she is achieving her goals is just, it's poor. Poor form.
0: So what does she do?
1: My mum doesn't like, of course, most of us don't, a paper straw. Mm. So instead of investing in a metal straw, which she could reuse.
0: Or bamboo straw.
1: Bamboo yeah. straw, sure, yeah.
0: There's
1: yeah.
0: options.
1: You know, look, I know exactly what I'm getting her for her next birthday or for Christmas. Great stocking stuffer. Because my mum has gone to the trouble of hunting down a packet of plastic straws, which she keeps, again, in her handbag. And instead of using the provided paper straw, she produces her own plastic
0: version. When you say plastic, this isn't a reusable plastic straw, is it?
1: It is your classic old school. We used to get them when you went and got your fast food. We all know it. It's the classic ones with the bend in it.
0: Oh, with the bend, yep.
1: Yep, yep. And she's quite happy. And I just said, Mum, you can't be doing
0: Does
1: that.
0: She ever get looks from other people, whether it's the people that are serving her or other people at the table?
1: You know what? She may, but knowing my mother and this, I would say, I do like about her, she would not
0: care. She doesn't care.
1: She's
0: BYO her own plastic straws.
1: Now, also, so get in touch, by the way, 8168 with the keyword life. What do you BYO? Because you also said you're working up towards BYOing.
0: Well, no, hang on. I didn't say I'm working up towards. I've thought about it, but I've thought, I don't know if this is pushing it or not.
1: Well, so you thought avocado. Because a lot of places, when you go to a cafe, they don't give you enough avocado.
0: Well, firstly, sometimes they don't have avocado. They're like, sorry, we don't have avocado. Second, they give you gross, mushy avocado. Mm. I don't want it smashed. I want it just
1: sliced.
0: Sliced, yeah. And then I think, I've got avocados at home. I could just bring my own and somehow just sort of get it out of my handbag.
1: Well, see, here's the difference, right? Because you do, for a fact, bring your own aioli.
0: Yeah, I stand by that. That's fine. Because I'm, again, I use the aioli they've given me for fries. Use that all up. That's gone.
1: Yeah.
0: And like a few chips. Mm. And then I just do a little top up with my own aioli bottle.
1: Yes, but you can't. See, if you bring the avocado, you need to bring
0: a
1: knife.
0: That's why I'm. Well, I just thought
1: bring,
0: if it's ripe enough, you could just sort of rip it open and squeeze it onto your plate.
1: You just said you didn't want smashed avocado. You want sliced avocado. I guess you could.
0: This is my dilemma. I don't know if it's. It might be a bit far. Might be like, okay, just buy the $7 avocado.
1: No.
0: Don't be a cheapskate.
1: I think you should. Work up. Somebody's texted on through.
0: Oh, no.
1: Your mum is a legend. Like her style.
0: That's so good.
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10: Ever have one of those days where nothing clicks? 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The coffee machine groans like it's about to save your life, then gives you half a cup of bitter sludge. And then someone chirps, "Hey, how are you?" And you smile like everything's fine, when really you're one traffic jam away from bursting into tears? Yeah, that kind of day. It's on those days we forget we don't have to carry everything. Psalm 61:2 says, "When my heart is overwhelmed, lead me to the rock that is higher than I." When things fall apart, God doesn't need you to hold it all together. He just needs you to lift your eyes, to trust that He still knows the way forward, even if today feels like a detour. Sometimes that's all we need, not to push harder, but to be led higher. God doesn't need your day to be perfect for Him to lead you perfectly. So stop. Breathe. You're not behind. You're not lost. This moment isn't the end of the story. Let Him lead. For the days when you just need to lean on the rock, achievementdiscoveries.com.
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0: It's Kiwi Music on Life FM. We got Rach and Betty with you on your Arvo Bravo. What do you bring your own of to a restaurant, a cafe, you're going out to eat, maybe you're going to the movies?
1: Yeah.
0: What are you BYO?
1: What are you bringing yourself? For example, my co-host in what is a very small purse, I would say, and I can't get over this, but the majority of the space in said purse is taken up by a rather large, I mean, you love aioli, don't you?
0: A bottle of aioli, which I will just comment, is not there just throughout the day usually. It's if I'm specifically going to a cafe.
1: Oh, so you...
0: I don't just store it, because obviously it's meant to go on the fridge once it's been opened. I don't just store it in my bag at all times.
1: I just imagined you came into work and the first thing you did, like your lunch, you put your aioli bottle in the fridge, and then when you left, or if you needed it, you took it with you.
0: Well, I did bring it in today because I needed it for... Again, this is how... I don't like eating soggy sandwiches.
1: Right.
0: So I bring all the ingredients in a bag, which included the aioli. Yeah. Somebody else has said on the text machine, my wife brings her own tube of wasabi with her when we go to hot pot restaurants.
1: Not enough wasabi?
0: Well, I guess maybe there's like a brand or a type that she likes.
1: Yep. I sometimes bring my own tea bags of decaf tea. Sometimes there is no decaf or sugar-free tea available.
0: Which is very easy to bring with you in a handbag.
1: When I was traveling through the UK, it was so strange to me. I really struggled to find simple black tea.
0: Really? Breakfast tea?
1: This is what I'm talking about. It was baffling to me. I finally went and stayed in a little apartment in France that had some.
0: You know France isn't in the UK, eh?
1: I know. Sorry. No, you're right. I meant to say Europe. I did say the UK.
0: Okay.
1: I meant to say Europe. And I know a lot of the UK now is also not in Europe. But
0: Anyway. It is still in Europe in terms of the continent.
1: Yes, exactly.
0: It's not part of the EU. Anyway.
1: So I finally found some black tea bags in this apartment in France. And there was I was only staying there for a couple of days. There was enough for probably, you know, four
0: people. Oh, and you
1: people.
0: Took a bunch.
1: I took the whole bunch. I took all of them. They were there and I went, I couldn't find them. I love a tea morning. I like tea.
0: Yeah.
1: I put them and they lived. I traveled around for most of the rest of my trip with tea from France.
0: Wow. And what was the tea that you were finding then? If it wasn't just black tea, was it like mint tea or something?
1: Yeah.
0: Or green tea?
1: A lot of times they just didn't have tea.
0: And coffee then, or what?
1: Yeah, coffee was usually quite freely available, but tea, rather scarce.
0: Which
1: Until, of course, I got to England.
0: Yeah, well, that's why I was very confused at the start when you said you were travelling through the UK and there was
1: enough.
0: No tea. Yeah, isn't that one of the places that loves tea? Okay, someone else has gotten in touch and said, the only thing I've ever brought to a restaurant is a small container of vegan butter to a place that served endless loaves of bread. That sounds good.
1: I mean, that makes a lot of sense. If you... Well, then again,
0: if you have a dietary restriction...
1: On. Was it also vegan bread then? What's the point in having a vegan butter
0: I don't know.
1: On your bread? Oh, look, I don't like, regular butter. I have to have the vegan option. But when it comes to bread, give it a go.

0: That is Lily Lynn Scott. You can be happy too. Her newest song, you can vote for it on the UChart, lifefm.co.nz. Coming up in about 3 weeks' time now is the World Vision 40-Hour Challenge.
1: From June the 19th to the 21st, you can take part yourself. 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
0: You can do no social media for 40 hours.
1: Previously, the night show host, Eloise, did no furniture. Mm. She said it was rather
0: hard. Well, she said that she loved driving her car into work.
1: It was
0: the only time she got to
1: sit down.
0: She was
1: allowed to sit on,
0: yeah,
1: exactly.
0: Yeah. Even at work, she sat on the floor, slept on the floor. That's rough.
1: She did all her work. Did she have a standing desk? She must have,
0: no, because a desk is still furniture, though.
1: Oh, right.
0: Yeah, she did no furniture at all. So she would have just sat on the floor.
1: With
0: even,
1: her
0: I guess, in the studio, she would have to use the studio desk, but she couldn't sit down.
1: Mm.
0: Yeah, so there's lots of things you can do. Again, if you want to sign up or find out more information, 40hour.org.nz. But this particular year, they are focusing on the Solomon Islands and the fact that over there are rising sea levels, gardens are flooding, crops are harder to grow, fishing is not as reliable as it used to be. And because of all those things, there is a food shortage.
1: Yeah, and so that option to just go and get food, to have it freely available, which we have here in New Zealand, isn't an option for a lot of people in the Solomon Islands. And to give them back that ability to help them out, and World Vision has been doing this obviously for so long. You know about the challenge, you know about the famine. It's been going on for a while, and the reason it is still a part of New Zealand history to this day is because it does such amazing work. And again, we would encourage you to be a part of it.
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10: Aaron and Miriam had been criticizing Moses, the guy God had chosen, anointed, and worked through to lead his people. They didn't realize it, but when they had their anti-Moses moan, they set themselves against God. When Aaron realized what he'd done and that there was no wriggling out of it, he confessed straight away. "We were fools to do such a thing," he says in Numbers chapter 12, verse 11. Aaron did the smart thing. He recognized what he'd been doing and he repented of it fast. Could he have done otherwise? Could Aaron have said, "Fine then, had enough, I'm off"? Maybe, but he'd certainly have been saying goodbye to his relationship with God too. Aaron recognized that he wanted that clean slate forgiveness with God for his future and realized just how much he'd been damaging that relationship. By being critical of Moses, he'd already turned away from God. So how do we learn from Aaron's mistake? Oswald Chambers wrote, "Whenever you're in a critical temper, it is impossible to enter into communion with God." So when we're tempted to get critical, slam on the brakes and check in with God. "Lord, how do you see this situation? Can you give me the grace to deal with this person well?" So what now? Next time you're about to say something about the way someone is acting, stop. Why do you want to say it? Would saying this be a loving thing for both God and this person? Then decide what you should do.
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0: It's Brooke Fraser. That is Better on Life FM. Rach and Beatty with you. It is time for some prayer on the show. Reminder, you can get in touch anytime on the prayer wall, lifefm.co.nz.
1: Or text 8168 with the keyword life. Somebody who did exactly that says, please pray for me, Zoe, and my unborn baby. Having a scary time at the moment, hoping everything will be okay. Lord, we do pray that everything will be okay. We pray for your blessing over this mother, over this unborn child, Lord, that you would protect them. That you would be in and amongst the situation that is scary, that is the only description we have at this time, Lord. And our minds may go to the worst case scenario, but ultimately we give it over to your hands. We know that you care. We know that you have the ability to protect, to step in and do miracles, Lord. And if that is needed, we ask for that in your mighty name, Lord. We pray for Zoe, for this unborn baby, and for this mother in your mighty name. Amen.
0: Amen. Also want to pray for an anonymous person who got in touch and said, please pray for my partner to open their heart to God's authority and for forgiveness for the past and moving forward to a healthy relationship. So, yeah, Lord, I pray for this couple, Lord. I pray that both people in this relationship, Lord, would come to know you, Father. If they don't already, that they would come to have a relationship with you, or if they do already, Lord, that it would be strong, that it would be strengthened through this time, Lord. I pray that you would bring these people closer together and, most importantly, God, closer to you, to your forgiveness and to the peace that comes with having a relationship with you, Jesus. Amen. I know.

0: Tell me the latest.
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2: In this update, the Prime Minister's clarifying our nuclear-free stance. Chris Luxon says new Defence Minister Chris Pink saying a conversation about our stance could be helpful could have been expressed better. Luxon says there's nothing to be said. A 26-year-old man's appearing in court today, charged with murder and arson over the death of an Upanoni woman. A warning, grocery competition may not shift significantly for a while yet. The Commerce Commission's released a report showing major supermarkets still have a grip on more than 80% of the market. A proposed bank merger aims to increase competition and choice. TSB owner Toy Foundation seeking feedback on the plan to join with Heartland Bank to the tune of $620 million. Kiwi travellers are doing more than $700 million of unplanned overseas spending each year. That's news.
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2: In sport, a timely inclusion for the Chiefs for week one of the Super Rugby playoffs. All Blacks playmaker Damien McKenzie is available after 2 weeks off following a head knock against the Highlanders. McKenzie says he'll be raring to go come Saturday night's clash against the Reds and Hamilton.
3: Last week I was back training with the team, so I had a full week of training and just sort of my return to play protocols and got through that all good. And yeah, just nice to be back out in the grass with the boys and fit and ready to go.
2: Kieran Foran's been rewarded for his success as the interim head coach of the Sea Eagles in League's NRL. Manly have confirmed the former Kiwis playmaker in the permanent role until the end of the 2029 season. That is sport. I'm Raylene Ramsey.
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5: Northland, Auckland, Waikaroa and Coromandel Peninsula. Scattered showers, some heavy, clearing to fine tomorrow afternoon. Bay of Plenty, also Waitomo through Wellington, including the Central High Country. Rain with heavy falls and possible downpours about Eastern Bay of Plenty, easing to isolated showers everywhere this afternoon, then clearing to fine tomorrow afternoon. Gisborne through Wairarapa, scattered rain clearing this evening, but showers returning to Gisborne for a time tomorrow. Nelson and Marlborough, scattered rain clearing to fine this afternoon, but cloudy periods about the coast tomorrow with patchy morning drizzle. Buller to Fiordland, isolated showers, clearing to fine from Westland northwards tomorrow morning. Canterbury, Otago and Southland, scattered showers, clearing to partly cloudy weather overnight.
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8: It is Life FM's Arvo Bravo. No mai haere mai. Just past 5 o'clock. Coming up next, we've got a Tuesday. Two options, as always. I mean, I was going to say neither's good, but it could be good, depending on how you feel about your hair changing colour.
9: Also, coming up a little bit later on the show, we want to ask you this question. Feel free to get in touch early, 8168 with the keyword life. What was the unusual rule you had to follow as a child? For whatever reason, you thought it was normal, but back in the day, your parents had this rule, and you go, yeah, that was...
8: Well, as an adult, you're probably like, I don't follow that rule anymore.
9: Yeah, yeah. I no longer adhere to said rule.
8: What is it? Get in touch now. 8168 keyword life. Stick around for Tuesday.

0: It's Joshua McGregor, Ruin My Life on Life FM. 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Choose between two options today. Option number one, every time you sneeze, your hair changes colour.
1: Clarifying question.
0: I knew you were going to have a clarifying question.
1: Clarifying question. Does it change?
0: No, you don't get to choose the colour.
1: No, I didn't think you would.
0: Okay.
1: Does it change to only natural hair colours?
0: I'm going to say any colour that exists in the world, it could be that colour.
1: Could be blue.
0: So sometimes it could be a natural colour. Sometimes it could be sparkly pink, which I think would actually be really cool.
1: I kind of want to experience
0: it. So that's option number one. Every time you sneeze, your hair changes colour. And maybe if you don't want your hair to change colour, you just try not to sneeze. Option number
1: two. Well, you can't really prevent yourself from sneezing, can you?
0: If you, this works all the time for me, if you press the tip of your tongue to the bit between the beginning of your soft palate and your front teeth, then it stops you from sneezing, if you get it early enough.
1: You're every time?
0: Pretty much, 99% of the time. If I get it early enough, that will stop it. Anyway, that's a little life hack for you. Option number two, every time you cough, your saliva changes flavour.
1: Oh, I mean, there's so many different flavours.
0: Mm-hmm.
1: I barely need to cough now, and I think it's literally because we've mentioned it. It's like a yawn.
0: You go ahead.
1: I'll mute myself. I need to cough into the mic.
0: Every time you cough, your saliva changes flavour. And again, I'm going to say you don't have control over what flavour it is, but I feel like I have to... do I have to specify the flavour will be food?
1: Right, or could it literally be any possible flavour at all?
0: I think it has to be food, but it could be a food you don't like.
1: Okay, so it is a food flavour, but
0: it's something
1: not
0: you would eat flavour,
1: It's not going to be a guaranteed good or bad. It could be good
0: it could be a disgusting food. It could be like those jelly beans. Have you ever played Bean Boozled? Where you get jelly beans and some of them are gross. It could be like that.
1: Well, some of those are like, they're like paper towels or wet wipes or something. Yeah. Like there's some really...
0: But those are still food though, aren't they?
1: No. Hold on. We have to clarify.
0: No, the jelly bean itself is food. So you could... The flavour of your saliva could change to a Bean Boozled bad jelly bean. Anything in life that you could eat or have ever eaten, it could be that. I feel like we're getting into the weeds too much.
1: Well, you could... You can eat almost anything, Rach.
0: No, like without dying.
1: Let's be honest. There's so many things. Like you could eat paper without dying. You could eat a lot of things
0: then maybe
1: without dying.
0: Your saliva will change to taste like paper.
1: I mean, to me, look, actually, I'm going to hold judgment because, of course, it is a Tuesday. So now over to you. Two options. Neither amazing, but get in touch. It is a Tuesday after all. C-H-O-O-S-E day. Option number one, every time you sneeze, your hair changes colour. Or option number two, every time you cough, your saliva changes flavour.
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0: It's Cochrane & Co. running home on Life FM. Rach and Beatty with you on a Tuesday. Choosing between two options, as always, neither are, well, they're not great. They're also...
1: Can I just quickly say, you went quite deep with the Tuesday there.
0: Oh, did I?
1: Yeah, it's not a bad thing. It was just a little bit odd.
0: Normally I didn't realise.
1: Tuesday.
0: Yeah.
1: Anyway.
0: Well, it is a C-H-O-O-S-E day. These are your two options. Option number one, every time you sneeze, your hair changes colour. Or option number two, every time you cough, your saliva changes flavour.
1: Now, there is a runaway winner today, Rach, and it is option number one, which doesn't surprise me because ultimately your hair, and Elise says, I don't care what colour my hair is, but I do deeply care about what I taste. Yes, you probably care about your hair, you brush your hair, you do your hair, et cetera, et cetera.
0: Well, it's not saying your hair's not going to be nice, it's just going to be a different colour.
1: Yeah, but you can't see it. It ultimately actually doesn't affect you, whereas...
0: Well, I think it does definitely affect you. It'll affect how people treat you, it'll affect...
1: Like, it shouldn't, though. You shouldn't be treated different on the colour of your hair.
0: Yeah, you shouldn't be treated different on the colour of your skin either. But
1: well,
0: No, I think, though, it would be cool if you had, like, a sneezing fit and then it was like...
1: It's just blinking different
0: your
1: colours.
0: Your hair is like a disco. I think that could be quite
1: You're
0: fun.
1: You're kind of keen on this. Would you... Now, we've... Later in this month, got the 40-hour challenge, and we are doing something called Your Call, where the listeners will make the call, ultimately, who does what. We've got one, maybe we can give a little bit of a teaser here, is one of us is going to have to dye their hair, not permanently, but a bit of a crazy colour. I'm thinking
0: like
1: it sounds
0: dye.
1: Like you're pretty keen on this idea.
0: I think, because I've done this before... And it was a bit disappointing, really, because I think unless you have bleach blonde hair, whatever colour you choose, it's not really going to show up on darker hair anyway. It will give a very slight tint, but that's about it.
1: And we're doing like a non-permanent, so we're not going to go to the trouble of bleaching
0: your hair. Oh, I'm not bleaching my hair.
1: Because I've got quite blonde hair, so for me, any colour we choose will probably...
0: No, even for you, though, I think it wouldn't be as vibrant as you're thinking it would be.
1: You sure?
0: Yeah, your hair is by no means bleach blonde.
1: No, I think. Can you imagine if my natural color?
0: Thank goodness. Colour... You don't want to look like Ken from Ryan Gosling Ken.
1: Yeah, I think I'm good.
0: Okay. Yeah, whichever one of us is chosen to, and again, the whole thing is that listeners will be choosing because this is
1: and
0: your call.
1: They'll be choosing the color
0: as
1: well.
0: Oh, will they? Okay.
1: Yeah, we don't
0: so
1: get
0: you can
1: to choose the color, no.
0: Pink, purple,
1: yellow.
0: I mean, isn't that just blonde?
1: No, we're talking about like a.
0: I don't think that... You can't just buy yellow hair dye,
1: surely.
0: Oh, yeah,
1: you can.
0: Okay.
1: I'm sure you can.
0: Well, again, I don't really...
1: To the listeners.
0: I don't really mind because I don't think it's going to show up that well in my hair.
1: I think, if I'm being honest, on this one, I think I'm going to have to do it. And ultimately, because of the reason being that my hair is the lightest.
0: Okay, so we haven't decided, though. Or we have decided. Option number one, every time you sneeze, your hair
1: honestly,
0: changes colour.
1: All the texts coming through, option number one is what everybody's picking.

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1: Now, Rach, if you'll indulge me for just a brief moment, I am going to talk about the basketball, but don't worry because there is a very cute story involved with this. So the New York Knicks, they're a basketball team, they have made the NBA Finals. Now, the Knicks have not won since 1973, and they have a very die-hard fan base. And the new mayor of New York City, Zohan Mamdani, has recently passed a new decree. He has abolished for kids bedtimes during the finals so that all New York City kids can stay up and watch. Take a listen to this.
2: Who's ready to watch the Knicks?
3: Me!
2: Who's ready to watch the Knicks win the championship?
3: Me!
2: All right, here we go. Here is our mayor's order. Repealing kids' bedtimes for the Knicks finals run. Executive order. Bedtime is repealed. All of you can watch the finals.
0: Now, I wonder if you are going to take up this offer of not having a bedtime, if you then have to watch the final.
1: This is a good point.
0: Or can you do whatever you want?
1: Well, what I was thinking is, so here in New Zealand, we won't have to worry about this because admittedly it's on during the middle of the day for us. But if I was a kid and this happened, my parents would have been like, well, the mayor said, I would have gone to them, I said, the mayor said.
0: They wouldn't have said.
1: That's exactly right, Rachel. That is exactly
0: said, well,
1: right.
0: This is what I'm saying.
1: Yeah, my parents would have been like, the mayor does not run this household. I run this household, would my father say, and it would have still been bedtimes as normal.
0: Because what time would it be for people in New York?
1: Well, see, the games start at 8:30 p.m. Okay. And then they do go for quite a while.
0: So that is fairly late for a young child. This kind of reminds me of, we had a rule, and again, I just think this rule was stupid, growing up, where if people didn't want to, it was usually around Christmas time or Boxing Day, we would have like a big meal, there was lots of dishes. If you were not going to participate in the games afterwards, and it was like running around playing soccer or something,
1: right,
0: you were on dishes.
1: Yep.
0: And that used to frustrate me so much because I was like, I don't want to play soccer. I want to sit down and have a great time. But now I have to choose between playing soccer or doing the dishes. And obviously I'm going to play soccer. I'm not doing the dishes. I thought
1: it
0: was a silly
1: wasn't
0: role.
1: A choice of play something. You could have chosen to play anything, but no, you had to choose.
0: You had to play the game that Dad had decided on, which was like, it was usually like Ultimate Frisbee or soccer or something I didn't want to play.
1: Now look, we want to ask this question out the back of what Rach just said. What was the unusual rule? What was the strange rule that you had as a kid and why? And of course, maybe nowadays you look back and you go, why did I think that was normal? Why did I adhere to that? I don't do that anymore. For whatever reason, your parents put that in place. They probably had a good reason, but what was said rule?
0: Because I think as a kid, you do just believe whatever your parents tell you, and you believe it is universal. You're like, yeah, every child gets told that they have a choice between watching this, playing soccer and
1: doing
0: the dishes.
1: That's like, the same for
0: that's
1: every
0: the system
1: child.
0: Yeah. And then you grow up and you realize, oh, that was just a rule in my household. What is the unusual rule you had to follow as a child, or maybe the unusual rule that you now have for your children? 8168 keyword life, or call 0508 Life FM.
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0: It's Josh Wilson. Who's my neighbour on Life FM? You got Rach and Beatty with you on your Arvo Bravo. We want to know today, what is the weird rule you had as a kid?
1: Yeah, what did you find normal when you were a child? It was a rule that was set out by your parents that you had to follow. But now later in life, you're like, well, actually, that's a little bit odd. It didn't really carry over. Let's go to the phones because Tammy joins us now. Hi, Tammy. How are you?
2: Kia ora. Good, thank you.
1: What is the unusual rule that you had to follow as a child?
2: Oh, we grew up where we weren't allowed elbows on the table. So we did have strong dining etiquette, and that was one of them. And
1: yes.
2: Oh, my gosh, as a clumsy child, it didn't go down too well.
0: Do you now, Tammy, allow yourself when you're eating to put your elbows on the table?
2: I certainly do.
0: And I bet it feels
2: good
0: as well.
2: However, when this topic came up, I was at work and I asked someone from a younger generation and older their view on it. And the older one got it, the younger one didn't. So, you know, I've just given away my age too, guys. Good one.
0: Well, I feel like I definitely remember being told by my grandparents as a kid, don't put your elbows on the table.
1: Yeah, 100%. Yeah. Same here as well. And as we were speaking to you, Tammy, my elbows were on the desk. And as soon as you said it, I was like, I felt like I was 10 years old again and I was in my grandparents' home and I immediately had to quickly sit up straight, pull my elbows off the table.
2: Oh my gosh, so did I. Isn't that crazy? And that's exactly how it was at our table. And apparently it was all to show mum respect. I was like, oh, crack up. But I'm much more relaxed.
1: So you don't demand that people, when they sit at your dinner table to show you respect, keep their elbows off the table?
2: No, they can relax a little bit. I have my own rules. I was going to call them guidelines, but they're not their rules. But they are far more relaxed, you know. So that's out the window, mate.
0: Oh, that's great. Because another one, and I don't know if you had this at all, Tammy, but I remember being told you don't spin your plate to, like, get to the other side of the plate. You have to just...
1: Oh.
0: You can't, like, it's rude to spin it or something. That was another weird thing that I remember.
2: Well, I haven't heard of that, but I certainly knew that you weren't doing that anyway, you know. And the crazy thing is, with this question today, I actually contacted my siblings because it was a thing that I just remember doing, but I never knew why. And, yeah, so, no, we didn't spin our plate, but we weren't allowed too much tomato sauce. We weren't allowed bread until a percentage of vegetables are flipping gone. Oh, my God.
1: Those ones seem a little bit more reasonable, though, I would say, Tammy.
2: Oh, man, honestly, at my house, you can start with pudding if you want.
0: Oh, that's great. We might come round to your house, Tammy.

0: Sansone, Stand On You on Life FM. Rach and Beatty with you on your Arvo Bravo, asking this question: what was the unusual rule that you had to follow as a child?
1: Stay away from the crocodile-infested pond, says Delwyn. She says, my parents told us as kids that we couldn't go near the pond because of the crocodiles.
0: By the way, this is in Wairarapa.
1: I wholeheartedly believed that was the case. Obviously, that wasn't true. They just didn't want us near the pond in case we fell in. I'm pretty sure I was about 12 or so before I realised we don't have crocodiles in New Zealand.
0: I see why they did it, because I guess they just thought if I tell them not to go near it because they might fall in, they're probably like, still going to go over and have a look.
1: Maybe I want to fall in. Maybe I want to go for a swim in the pond.
0: Yeah, if you tell them there's crocodiles, they're not going.
1: Okay, let's go to Bronwyn, who joins us on the phone now. Hi, Bronwyn.
2: Hi, guys.
1: What was the unusual rule that you had to follow as a child?
2: Well, I grew up on the family farm, and so a bit of context, the house was at almost the top of the hill, and halfway between the house and the bottom of the drive where the road was, we had a dam. Fairly good sized dam, and we used to go swimming in it as kids on the kayak and everything. And there were some tea trees next to it, which we used to get changed. We had a boys' girl and boys' side and girls' side and all that. But Mum would not let us step a foot inside the house unless we'd gone around the side of the house and got the hose and washed ourselves off from the swampy smelling dam water.
0: Was the
1: dam water indeed swampy and smelly, considering it was a dam, or was it actually fresh, clean water?
2: Well, it did come from a spring further up the hill that came out from the ground, so it was fairly clean, but then you've got all the silt at the bottom and everything.
1: Yeah, right.
0: And I'm guessing you guys sort of swimming in it would have stirred it up a bit as well.
2: Yeah, exactly. And we had, like, Dad built a little diving board at one corner, which was really deep, and so we used to do, you know, bombs and everything off that. So it was good. Good fun.
1: So do you think your mum's rule was justified or not? Because you were using the tank water to clean yourself off.
2: Oh, man, that tank water was freezing, especially when you walked up the drive.
1: Oh, so was that the reason that it was the unusual rule? Is like it was so cold.
0: You'd rather just have a shower inside, I guess. But you know what? Yeah. I think I kind of side with Mum on this one. I'm like, yeah, I wouldn't want swampy grossness in my house.
1: Now, you know, at the age you are now, Delwyn, do you accept what your mum put into place as a good idea, or are you like, meh, probably wasn't worth it?
2: You know, it probably was a good idea, actually.
0: Yeah, I think so too.
2: I do kind of follow the same thing for my kids.
0: Yeah. No, my mum had the same thing, but it was with if you've gone to the beach, you have to hose all the sand off you.
1: Oh, yeah, well, that makes a lot of sense.
0: Before you even hop in the car, though.
2: Sand gets everywhere.
0: Yeah, it
1: but
0: does.
1: But how? I mean, unless they have something that you can wash yourself off
0: with,
1: what
0: would you do? Yeah, at the beach they would have showers and you'd be absolutely freezing, but you'd have to just shower all the sand off.
1: I remember as a child you get your feet sandy walking out from the water, so you go back to the water to wash them off and then you walk up to the beach and then you go back to the water. Yeah, exactly.
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9: 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I'm Amy Walker.
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2: In this update, the local government minister says they're restoring democratic accountability to councils. The government's amending a bill currently before Parliament to bar non-elected council members from voting on committees. The Prime Minister says his staff are using a personal email to communicate with the private sector undermines public trust. It's been confirmed Fonterra sent a briefing about a controversial High Court case to a now former staffer's private account. The Serious Fraud Office has filed charges against a former Sacred Hill Vineyards executive and director, claiming offending from 2017 to 2019. Richard Foddy is facing 18 charges of false accounting. A view merging Heartland and TSB won't be a blow for the big four banks. Heartland Bank has struck a deal to buy TSB for $620 million, pending consultation and Reserve Bank approval. That is news.
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2: In sport, the Chiefs insist nothing is a given as they prepare to host the Reds in week one of the Super Rugby playoffs. The Queensland side will arrive in Hamilton for Saturday night's match as sizeable underdogs. But after four finals defeats in 5 years, Damien McKenzie says the Chiefs are staying focused.
3: For us, it's 1 week at a time, making sure we earn our week this week, prepare well, and we're playing a Reds side who have got a... We've played some great rugby throughout the year. They're going to be dangerous. We've had some great battles against them, so making sure we make the most of those small moments we get.
2: The men's second seed headlines the first lot of quarterfinals at the French Tennis Open in Paris overnight. Germany's Alexander Zverev takes on rising Spanish star Rafael Jordá. That is sport.
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5: Northland, Auckland, Waikaroa and Coromandel Peninsula. Scattered showers, some heavy, clearing to fine tomorrow afternoon. Bay of Plenty, also Waitomo to Wellington, including the Central High Country. Rain with heavy falls and possible downpours about Eastern Bay of Plenty, easing to isolated showers everywhere this afternoon, then clearing to fine tomorrow afternoon. Gisborne to Wairarapa, scattered rain, clearing this evening, but showers returning to Gisborne for a time tomorrow. Nelson and Marlborough, scattered rain, clearing to fine this afternoon, but cloudy periods about the coast tomorrow with patchy morning drizzle. Buller to Fiordland, isolated showers, clearing to fine from Westland northwards tomorrow morning. Canterbury, Otago and Southland, scattered showers, clearing to partly cloudy weather overnight.
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7: 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And it is time very soon for your Feel Good Friday Fun Fact on a Tuesday.
8: Yeah, just around the corner, your Feel Good Friday Fun Fact on a Tuesday. What are we talking about today, Rach? What have you got?
7: You were singing a song earlier.
8: This little light of mine, I'm gonna let it shine.
7: Did you
8: sing
7: know?
8: Sing it with me.
7: That song.
8: Sing it with me, Rach.
7: That song.
8: I'm not gonna move on
7: no,
8: unless you
7: well,
8: sing it with me.
7: We're gonna be here a long time then.
8: This little light of mine. Yeah, well done.
7: Did you know that song is perhaps a bit more literal than you may have realised?
8: A little bit more factual. A little less,
7: A little less symbolic.
8: Metaphorical.
7: I mean, it's still metaphorical and symbolic. Do let your Christian light shine. But also,
8: have a lot of Jesus.
7: Yeah. There is, yeah, that's the Christian light.
8: That's a good point. That's a good point. But I'm guessing you're about to tell me we actually emit a real light?
7: We
8: not to
7: quite literally glow.
8: It really sounds like I'm diminishing the light of Jesus. I'm not, but we quite literally glow is what you're saying.
7: That is what I'm saying. I'm going to tell you all about this particular biophoton emission coming up very soon. It's called an E. It's called a UPE.
8: Which I like to
7: shorten to OOP. I don't think that's what scientists say.
8: We're all OOPing.
7: We are. I'll tell you all about it next. You Feel Good Friday Fun Fact on a Tuesday. Here's Ray. It's Joy.

0: Charlotte, Adele, Count It All on Life FM. It's time for your Feel Good Friday Fun Fact on a Tuesday.
1: Bring in that Feel Good Friday goodness to your Tuesday. Talking about us, what is it? Ooping?
0: Okay, so U-P-E, which I have said I shorten to oop. I don't think that is a
1: scientific term,
0: but UPE is a scientific term. It stands for ultra weak photon emission.
1: Sounds like an insult. Ultra weak photon emission, you.
0: That is what you're doing right now. So did you know that you actually glow? You are glowing right now.
1: Oh, Rach, do you know right now? You are glowing.
0: Just by being alive, you are glowing. And the reason this is, I mean, you won't be able to see it. I can see you looking at your body now.
1: Lights in the studio, you know, like glow in the dark things, we suddenly radiate a light.
0: You will be, but you won't be able to see it. So humans do emit visible light. Again, it is ultra weak photon emission. So it's a natural glow that happens because of your metabolic processes, but it is 1,000 times too weak for your eyes to see. So the only way you can see your natural glow is by getting you need an ultra sensitive camera that is capable of detecting single light photons, and then you'll be able to see this glow that you've got, your ultra weak photon emission, UPE. The glow follows your body clock, so it peaks at about 4 p.m.
1: Oh,
0: and it is at its lowest at about 10 a.m. So come 4 p.m. you're at your strongest. You are glowing at 4 p.m.
1: I mean, that is when the Arvo Bravo is on, which means there's no correlation whatsoever.
0: Yeah, I don't know what that means.
1: To find a tenuous link.
0: 10 a.m. is when it's at its lowest, so I guess sort of morning tea time, you're like, ugh, just not feeling it today.
1: I'm not glowing.
0: Yeah. I'll get you to guess this. What body part do you believe glows the most?
1: Ooh. Is it your chest? I don't know why it feels like...
0: That's a good guess.
1: A light would radiate from your chest.
0: It's not your chest, it's your face. So your face glows the most because your facial skin has the most melanin, because that is the area, I guess, that's exposed to the sun the most. And melanin does help to boost this fluorescence.
1: So what you're saying is we should be quite literally going around to everybody we know and saying, hey, today... You are glowing.
0: Today and every day.
1: Every single day.
0: Until you die.
1: You are.
0: When you're no longer having metabolic processes, you are glowing.
1: Maybe don't add that part. It's less of a compliment.
0: It's a bit creepy. But you are literally glowing. I just can't see it.
1: That is.
0: Maybe don't add that part either.
1: You feel good. Friday fun fact on a Tuesday.
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9: Today we're starting with a short story from Jesus, the parable of the lost coin.
10: What woman, having 10 silver coins, if she loses one of them, does not light a lamp, sweep the house, and search carefully until she finds it? When she has found it, she calls together her friends and neighbors, saying, "Rejoice with me, for I have found the coin that I had lost." Just so, I tell you, there is joy in the presence of the angels of God over one sinner who repents.
9: Luke chapter 15, verses 8 to 10 from the NRESV. In the story, the woman rejoices because she finds the coin she lost. A few years ago in New York, something similar happened. A woman accidentally threw out her wedding ring while she was cooking dinner. She didn't realize it was missing until the next morning. And by then, the rubbish truck had just taken the bins. So she ran outside and chased the truck down the street. The driver was willing to help. He stopped the truck, climbed in and started digging through the rubbish. They sifted through 6 tons of garbage. 4 hours later, unbelievably, they found the ring. The woman burst into tears. She was overwhelmed with gratitude. Later, she baked brownies and bought pizzas for the driver and his team to say thank you. It's a modern-day lost and found story. Just like the woman in Jesus' parable, she went to great lengths to find what mattered to her. And when she found it, she was overjoyed. Like the woman searching for the coin and like the lady digging through rubbish for her wedding ring, Jesus looks for us. He once said that the Son of Man came to seek and save the lost. Christ goes to great lengths to find us, lengths far greater than we often realise. And when we are found, heaven rejoices. Jesus says there is joy in the presence of the angels of God when even one person turns back to him. That's how much you matter to God. That's how much every person matters to him.
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3: Yo, back in the hot seat tomorrow morning from 6. 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Worship Wednesday. 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
3: 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See you from 6.
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0: It's Andrew Rope. That is Breakdown on Life FM. Coming up next, some news you might have missed.
1: Now, Rach, if you're about to catch a flight, you've just boarded the plane, and of course they're going to give the safety briefing, they're going to ask you to do what to your phone?
0: Put it into aeroplane mode.
1: That's right. Specifically, also make sure Bluetooth is turned off.
0: Wait, and no, you don't have to do that, do you?
1: Yeah. Did you not know that? You can't have Bluetooth on if you've got flight mode on.
0: No, you can. Don't they specifically tell you that you can still have Bluetooth on even if you have flight mode?
1: I'm pretty sure they say, well, at least in the instance of this story that I'm about to bring for some of you,
0: they say you may use Bluetooth once you put it into flight mode.
1: It may be specific.
0: At least in first class, that's what they say. I'm just kidding. I've never been in first class in my life.
1: Maybe it's specific to specific flights, specific routes, who knows? But I'm pretty sure you have to have it turned off, as was the case in the story I'm about to deliver to you. And, this one for a very particular reason. Coming up next in some news you might have missed.

0: It's The Afters. Brand new from them. New day, new life is the name of the track.
1: Now, after a little bit of debate and a little bit of Googling off ear, we have discovered that it seems some flights do allow you to use Bluetooth when you have flight mode turned on. However, in the case of this specific flight, for whatever reason, and I think this is, again, specific to specific airlines or planes, etc., you can or cannot have Bluetooth on. This one, a United Airlines flight from Newark to Spain, turned around just about halfway through its flight because of a Bluetooth device that was on that the pilot could see. He could see the name of the device, and particularly this four-letter word made them turn around. Rachel, can you think?
0: Was it B-O-M-B?
1: It was indeed B-O-M-B. It was a Bluetooth speaker, of all things, that was discovered to be called this device that was B-O-M-B. But they went through the plane and they said, hey, everybody, can you please turn off all of your devices or your Bluetooth devices, please? Everybody said, no, it's not me. They went down, they checked, have you turned it off? Yes. They could not find it. So because of this, they turned back around, came back to the airport, and yes, it was discovered that everything was okay, but somebody had forgotten that they had named their Bluetooth speaker B-O-M-B.
0: I think it's fine to have, because reading this article now, I think it's fine to have your Bluetooth on. It's just not fine to decide you're going to play a really fun joke that's going to go down so well.
1: I don't think, and who knows, because it's not outlined in the article. I'm speculating here, but I don't think this person did this on purpose. I think they thought when they named their Bluetooth device, they're like, oh, that's a cool name.
0: No, it says here that it was a 16-year-old passenger who did it as a joke.
1: Oh my gosh!
0: Yeah, he said he thought it would be a funny joke. The plane was cleared, passengers were rescreened, and he would have been in a lot of trouble, I imagine.
1: Yes, you're right. Oh, I missed that particular part. And the FBI was involved as well.
0: I mean, what a story, though, for this person. But again, yeah, greatest decision that person has ever made.
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0: It's We Are Messengers. That is Halfway Home on Life FM. Time for your verse of the day. And today we are in John chapter 8, verse 36. It says, "So if the Son sets you free, you are truly free."
1: A beautiful verse, a very short one. But looking up a commentary on this verse from John chapter 8, verse 36, it's talking about true freedom. And it says this, "For us in 2026, this is a reminder that real freedom isn't found in unlimited choices, social approval, or online validation. True freedom is found in Christ." And just that beautiful reminder, nowhere else can you find that true freedom.
0: I like that this is also, when you know the historical or cultural context of this, the Jewish people had been looking for this Messiah that was prophesied for thousands of years beforehand. And they were in a situation very specific where they were being ruled over by the Romans. And so they thought that when the Messiah came, that he was going to overthrow the Romans, he was going to set the Jewish people free. And when Jesus didn't do those things, when in fact he said, "Give to Caesar what is Caesar's," when he didn't overthrow the Romans, they were like, what's happening? God said in his word that he would set us free, but they, I guess, had this smaller mindset of like, they didn't realize free meant so much more than just overthrowing the Romans.
1: And there is that history of the Jewish people seeking freedom, even all the way back to the Israelites in Egypt, of course, and we're all seeking that freedom. And sometimes we can find a counterfeit freedom. We can put something else in place that is Jesus, but ultimately the only person, the only thing that can give you true freedom is Jesus. That is your Bible Society verse of the day, John chapter 8, verse 36.
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3: John Wesley famously preached 50,000 sermons in this nation. He wrote 233 books. He trained many thousands of preachers, and a third of the nation became saved because of this man. He famously, over a six-week period, had difficulties with his preaching. He was constantly asked to never go back to churches, constantly kicked out of churches. One time, he preached on a street. He got kicked off. He preached in a meadow. The farmer set the bull on him. Constantly, he was rejected. And yet, on his sixth week, he preached in a field, and 10,000 came to hear the gospel. I believe that John Wesley teaches us that faith is not a feeling, it's a discipline. The Bible says, though the fig tree does not blossom, and there be no fruit on the vine, yet will I trust in the Lord. Let your faith be a discipline, not a feeling. My name is Glyn Barrett.
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0: It's Madeline Ray. That is Noah Noah on Life FM. But time to wrap up the show for a Tuesday.
1: Time to say goodbye. Our traditional Arvo Bravo way. If you fit any of these four categories, you do sadly not get a goodbye, but simply stick around. Eloise is in next.
0: If you used, starting with a broad category, if you used the word H-E-Y today, spoken or in text?
1: No goodbye. Now, you are spelling the word, not saying the word.
0: Yeah, because I don't think, hang on, let me just double check my text from this morning, but I do not believe that I have said the word H-E-Y.
1: Not to me, at least. I did go back and check. You mentioned this off air, but you and I have skipped past pleasantries now.
0: Well, yeah, we don't really start with any greeting. We just launch straight into the crux of the message.
1: Yeah, I think back at the beginning when we started the show together, we used to do that. Now it's just literally the text. Have you thought of something? Have you planned? What are we doing? It's very matter of fact.
0: Yep. Yeah, okay. So I don't think I am out just yet.
1: Okay, I think you have, but I cannot say for sure.
0: To the best of my abilities, I cannot remember it.
1: I know for sure I have. I've said the word and I'll say it, hey, because I'm already out. If you have said hey today or you text the word.
0: What if you're a farmer and you've said H-A-Y? If you're like, hey, let's go get some hay. Oh, I just... No!
1: You're out. You got yourself out.
0: I was being so careful as well. Oh, no. That was embarrassing. Okay, specific category.
1: Well, look, no goodbye for either of us today. Specific category is no goodbye to you if you own a bicycle.
0: I do not.
1: You would have been in. I imagine you would have got to the
0: end. I know. I'm so annoyed at myself. Okay, very specific category. No goodbye to you today if your first name starts with a J and your last name starts with a D.
1: JD? Great nickname. Great initials. But if you're JD, no goodbye to you. So sorry.
0: Ultra-specific category. No goodbye to you if your job title has the word coordinator in it.
1: Yeah, you're probably somebody very important if you coordinate
0: organized
1: things. But no. No goodbye to you today. I mean, we're not radio coordinators. We're not.
0: Probably, we don't coordinate the radio.
1: Well, yeah, we sort of do if we're being honest. But it's not in our job description.
0: I don't think we do. I think that's Jean, if I'm being honest.
1: Oh, yeah, fair enough. Shout out to Jean. She
0: Shout
1: does
0: out to
1: do
0: Jean.
1: All of the scheduling.
0: The coordinating.
1: Her
0: job probably does have coordinator in the title.
1: Probably does.
0: Okay, well, let us know if you got a goodbye, and we'll see you back from 3 tomorrow.

0: From the Word.
1: John 10, verse 10. A thief is only there to steal and kill and destroy. I came so they can have real and eternal life, more and better life than they ever dreamed of.
0: Faith, music, culture.
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3: Kia ora koutou, Eloise hanging out with you. Happy Tuesday, 2nd of June. I hope it was a good one for you. Hey, hope you had a great long weekend. Anyone else thought today was Monday? Feeling like Monday for you, perhaps? That always happens, eh? Or maybe you did have to work yesterday. Maybe you're like working in retail or hospitality. So just a normal day, but better pay. Something exciting happened for me earlier today, and what is wild is that this thing that happened, I didn't think it was even going to happen, I guess, going into the weekend. Didn't really think about it until yesterday when I was reminded about this. And then now this happened today. So I am going to share exactly what that is. Don't know if there's anyone feeling the same as me. Don't know if there's anyone part of the army. If you know, you know. I'll share more very soon. But I cannot wait for Feb next year. Look, I'll tell you why next. Here's David Dunn.
4: Maybe think

0: Toby Mac, a little church on Life FM. Eloise here. I am very excited for Feb next year because I'm going to be going to my first ever K-pop concert. I cannot believe it. It's a BTS concert. It's their world tour. Now, they're not coming to New Zealand, unfortunately. However, they'll be in Australia in Feb 2027. And I knew that my mother-in-law and sister-in-law, big fans of K-pop and mostly BTS. Like, my mother-in-law is a massive fan of BTS. When we went to South Korea a few years ago, she bought all the BTS merch. Like, she bought so much stuff, like calendars, mugs. Honestly, if it was related to BTS, she bought it. So I knew they were big fans, right? I myself, you know, I'm a fan, but I wouldn't say I'm a massive fan, like not yet, right? But I like their songs, you know, I know their mainstream songs, but I could get into their music. And I just think it'd be such a cool experience because K-pop concerts are no joke. Like, they go all out, right? And I've only seen little clips of BTS's world tour so far. It looks incredible. Anyway, I'm very excited because we managed to get tickets earlier today. So I can't believe it. I'll be not only going to a BTS concert next year in Feb, but also going to Melbourne for the very first time in Feb next year. Very excited about it. I can't believe this is happening. Like, going into the weekend, didn't really think about, you know, BTS tickets being on sale or anything. I kind of knew it was coming up in June, but I obviously didn't really know. And look, now I'm part of the army, or I'm going to have to be. First, though, I need to choose my bias, which, if you don't know anything about K-pop, your bias is like your favorite, but you wouldn't say favorite because obviously you love the whole band, right? You love the whole K-pop group. So that's why you say your bias, like you're, I guess, more obsessing over. I don't know. I'm not sure. Anyway, I'm really new to all this, but I'm excited. Cannot wait. Are you part of the army? Which, by the way, just means, are you a fan of BTS? And did you manage to get tickets today? Anyone else going to Melbourne Friday night show? See you there if you are.
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9: Someone once told me that Psalm 37 is for guitar players because it begins, "Fret not." It's a good psalm, but verse 25 sticks out. I have been young and now am old, yet I have not seen the righteous forsaken or his children begging for bread. How can Christians pray this psalm when it seems to be patently untrue? In our fallen world, all too often the righteous suffer and children go hungry. I don't want to brush away this question with an easy answer, but one way forward might be that the psalmist is expressing his hope in God, even when other evidence seems to point to the contrary. In prayer and liturgy, we can enact the world we hope in rather than the world we see. When a parent comforts a child in the middle of the night and says, "Everything's all right," it isn't a lie because Christians can affirm that in God, all things will be healed and restored. I'm Katie Markar from the theology program at the University of Otago.
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1: Thank you so much for you guys. 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Like, it's just amazing. And I would hate to see this disappear. I've been searching for your radio station for the last 8 years since I've been in New Zealand and finally got hold of you guys. So I'm really just really blessed.
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Obsessed, it's Bodie on Life FM. If you've not signed up to the bulletin, do so right now because the next issue goes out tomorrow. 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And you can see just how awkward I am in front of a camera. I'm trying to explain, you know, the World Vision 40-hour challenge that we're doing here at Life FM. And I just, look, I probably should have rehearsed. I probably should have written out a script. I don't know. I'm just awkward. If I'm honest, I'm awkward in front of the camera. I'm kind of awkward in person too sometimes. Anyway, it's the bulletin. Comes out tomorrow straight to your email inbox. So make sure you've signed up in time. 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

0: City. It's Love, Love, Love on Life FM. Now, over the weekend, I had a cozy colouring day with my friend. To be fair, it wasn't the whole day that we were colouring, but for a good majority of the day, a good few hours, she came over and she brought with her her colouring book. I've got the same one at mine, and we just spent the time colouring and chatting. It was so good, honestly. I would recommend that to you and your friend. Get matching colouring books. And every time you hang out with one another, like if you're, you know, at each other's house. To be fair, even if you're at a cafe too, we've done that before as well. Just colour together. You could do the same page as well, you know, and you'll colour it very differently to one another probably. Something I realise though, I tend to overthink it. It shouldn't be that hard, right? It's meant to be fun, relaxing, chill. I spend a lot of time deciding what colours to use. Now, we've got this, like, colouring pack. All these lovely pens. There's heaps of them. I think there's, like, 160-ish, I think. Or 120 pens. I'm not sure. But there's a lot of pens, right? So, obviously, a lot of different colours. And I spend a lot of time trying to decide on the colour for particular spots. And it's not that deep. But I will, you know, test it out on a scrap piece of paper before I commit to using that colour in my book. With my friend, she'll just choose a colour, choose a pen, and colour it in. Use that to colour in. She doesn't really do any testing, I'll be honest. We're very different in that way. But she gets through her colouring a lot quicker, obviously. Something I have thought of doing, though, and I think I will do this. I'll get someone else, probably my husband, to actually go through the colours and, like, on one page of my colouring book, write down in pencil all the different numbers, right? Because they've got numbers to the colours. And then I just have to colour it in, like paint by numbers, colour by numbers. I think that would take the guessing out of it or the thinking out of it. I think that would be quite fun to do for one page. Anyway, totally recommend though, if you have a good friend that you would love a cozy activity to do with them, colouring. Get matching colouring books, get some nice pens, and do some colouring together. It's so cozy and cute.
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0: Wales, Pastor Mike Jr. It's Sunday morning on Life FM. Now, I've talked about this the last couple of weeks, but I really want to learn Tagalog. Tagalog is the main language in the Philippines. My mum is from the Philippines. However, they also have lots of different dialects. So my mum is from the south. She's actually from Davao. And in Davao, they speak Bisaya. That is the dialect, right? So that is the language I grew up hearing, listening, and I guess learning. I wouldn't say I'm like 100% fluent in Bisaya. Probably more like maybe 80-ish percent, which I think is pretty good, right? Like, I think my comprehension is pretty good. I can understand a conversation in Bisaya, but trying to speak it, it's obviously a little harder. And I do have an accent, which I'm working on. So something I have been thinking about, though, or I just recently, is actually learning Tagalog. Now, I do know some words. I don't know it a lot, but I think I would love to get to a place where I know Tagalog as much as I currently know Bisaya, and then I'm like fluent in Bisaya. That is my hopes and dreams. And I actually managed to find an in-person Tagalog class. Now, it's not starting until term three, and I'm just trying to figure out, you know, can we afford it? It is a bit of a commitment as well, once a week kind of thing. And yeah, so I was just kind of, you know, doing the pros and cons of this, but I think I might actually do it. It's, you know, it's something that's on my heart. I would love to, you know, learn more about the culture as well, and just, yeah, really embrace it. So I think that's where I'm sitting at the moment. Financially, though, I've got to figure that one out. But yes, I'm hoping to start going to these Tagalog classes, language classes, very, very soon. What is something that you have been wanting to do for a while now? You've not quite made the jump. Look, maybe that's because of a financial situation, or maybe it's something else. Maybe you're a little scared about it, a little nervous. I just want to encourage you. Look, if you can make it work financially, do it. I feel like these are the things that, you know, you're not going to regret doing. And as soon as you like start whatever it is, you're going to wish you started sooner or earlier, right?
1: You have 42 emails. You have 50 emails. You have 78 emails.
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4: Winston Churchill had a really great quote. A pessimist sees a difficulty in every opportunity. An optimist sees the opportunity in every difficulty. Too many people wake up in the morning with a bit of a mental chip on their shoulder. It's glass half-empty thinking that makes the days drag and everything around you just a little bit average. However, when you start to take more of an optimistic view of the world, you quickly start to see the upside to almost all situations you're in. Paul writes in Philippians, I can do all things through him who strengthens me. Did you get that? All things through him who strengthens me. God wants the best for us. He wants us to walk through our life in a positive frame of mind, worshipping him and how we live our day-to-day lives. Today, try to be glass half full in your thoughts. Focus on the bright side and look hard to find that silver lining. I'm Tom O'Neill, author of The 1% Principle.
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0: The band Jaren, it's Stand Strong on Life FM coming up to 8 o'clock. On the way, we'll get into tonight's You Chart. It's back again for another week. Actually, first time this week, the You Chart will be playing out. Now, let's do a quick recap of Friday night's top three. In case you missed it, in case you forgot, this was what the top three sounded like on Friday.
1: Number three. Yeah.

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1: This is what the top three sounded like on Friday night's You Chat. Make sure you're voting every day for your favourite songs. LifeFM.co.nz. It is too late, though, to vote for tonight's You Chat. That's already locked in. It's coming up, of course, with number 10 at 8 o'clock.

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6: 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Can you remember last time the U Chart played out on Friday night? The first change, this one here, this song actually dropping down a few spots. It was number 7 on Friday night, now number 10. It's Brandon Lake with Nick Jonas, the author.
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1: Jamie McDonald, Left It in the River. That one is number nine on the U chart tonight. No change actually for that song there. It was number nine on Friday night. So there you go. That's potentially one of the only songs that have stayed in the same spot. Maybe, maybe. We'll get to the rest coming up. Hey, on the way, the next four songs on the U chart. This is what you've got to look forward to. Not in this order, can I just say? Disclaimer, okay? Money, how-

0: 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Hey, number 8 is on the way.
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6: In 2 Chronicles 20, there is a story of a king whose people were about to be attacked. The Bible says that after the king prayed, he spoke with the people and chose worshippers to walk out in front of the army, singing praises to God. As they praised, the Lord fought on their behalf and defeated their enemies, rescuing them. Has the enemy risen up against you? Has life been throwing challenges at you? Have you felt attacked, mistreated, or forgotten? Don't be discouraged, don't lose heart, and don't give up. Open your mouth and start to praise God. Praise comes before the battle, and as you do, God is fighting on your behalf, making things happen behind the scenes and defeating your enemies. Stop saying it's never going to happen and talking yourself out of what God has promised you. Stay in faith and keep praising God, knowing He will work out everything for good. I'm Ben Cherry, pastor of City Point Church, Auckland.
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0: That was number seven.
1: We are messengers halfway home. It's number seven on the U chart tonight. That song actually moving up one spot on the U chart. It was number eight on Friday night. Now, number seven. I will say it's relatively close, though. These songs are all like one vote from one another. So that's why sometimes it does change. Like right now could be different to what you're seeing on the U chart. This was locked in before 8 o'clock. Make sure you're voting for your favourite songs. Of course, you can vote every day, lifefm.co.nz, or get voting through the Rima Media app. Now, this song in at number six tonight. Hey, it was number six on Friday night as well, so no change here. It's We Are Messengers, which means we're going back to back with We Are Messengers on the U chart tonight. It's their song, Faith, Hope, Love.
0: Number six.

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1: 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You may recall in my recap earlier, before the U-chart, before 8 o'clock, that song by Good Weather Forecast was number 3 on Friday night. Now it's number 5. There you go. I will say, though, it is a relatively close competition. Like, one or two votes between some of these songs here in the top 5 on the U-chart. So you got to get voting, okay? You got to make your vote count. LifeFM.co.nz. Hey, coming up, we'll get into tonight's top 4. This is what's on the way in no particular order. He gave me-

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1: Let's be honest. 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
1: Oscar Ironside, Hope for a Living. It's number three on the Life FM U chart. Very close competition, though. 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And of course, if you're on the Life FM side of things on the app, you can vote for your favourite songs on the U chart. You actually see it under what's playing right now. So there you go. Go and check it out. And at number two tonight, no change actually for your number two. This was number two on Friday as well. It's Ray, Emma, and Absolutely with Joy.
0: Number two.

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1: 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That was Ray, Amma, and Absolutely. They're all siblings, all sisters, which I love. That is their song, Joy. 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
1: Blessed are the poor in spirit, for theirs is the kingdom of heaven. Blessed are those who mourn, for they shall be comforted. These are the first and second Beatitudes from the Sermon on the Mount that Jesus gave, from Matthew chapter 5. Poor in spirit means to be humble. Humility is the realization that all your gifts and blessings come from the grace of God. To have poverty of spirit means to be completely empty and open to the Word of God. Those who mourn speaks of those who express deep sorrow over sin and repent from their sins. The freedom found in forgiveness of sin and the joy of eternal salvation is the comfort of those who repent. Blessed are the poor in spirit, for theirs is the kingdom of heaven. Blessed are those who mourn, for they shall be comforted.
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4: 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It's been number one for, well, a long time, I think. 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Still number one tonight, and it's actually up by 3 votes. 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

0: Hey, it's Eloise here on Life FM. That was Neon Feather with One Common, Alter, the remix. Now, something that I want to mention, I mean, I talked about this last night on the show. I'm going to mention it again. So, yesterday was the 1st of June, the beginning of winter. However, I guess that depends on how you view seasons. So, there are two different ways to view seasons. What I mean by that, you know, seasons could start and end based on either their meteorological grouping, so that means like whole months, or astronomical events. And that is based on Earth's tilt, which means the equinoxes and the solstices, right? So if you're waiting for winter solstice, for winter to start, I think that's the 21st of June. Otherwise, if you're going off the meteorological grouping, then winter technically started yesterday. For me and my brain, it's just easier to go from the first day of the month for that. So yes, for me, winter has started, although I will say it's still been quite warm, and I'm so grateful that over the weekend I did not put the winter sheets on the bed because it's actually been quite hot at night.
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2: Hello, Joy here. But my first name isn't actually Joy, it's Kavya, which means beautiful poetry in my language. When I was in high school, I discovered that there were two kinds of people. Those who tried their hardest to say my name correctly, and those who would try and invent another version that was easier to pronounce. I remember dreading introducing myself to new people. I'd say my name and they'd say, "Oh, that's a different name," and they'd dismiss it. But it really felt like they were dismissing me. One day, a new teacher asked me how to pronounce my name. She said, "I really don't want to say your name incorrectly, and I don't want to avoid using it because it's easier that way." I remember feeling so valued when she said that. In the book, How to Win Friends and Influence People, it states, "A person's name to that person is the sweetest and most important sound in any language. In fact, Jesus calls us by name, so perhaps it's worth doing the same for others." This is Joy Ravella.
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Omega Levine, All Things New on Life FM. So cool that he's going to be performing live, not quite in the lounge, but in the backyard of Jordan and Rowan's house. Now, Jordan and Rowan, they're both brothers. They actually entered our competition for Live in Your Lounge last month, and they actually host a fireworks night every year, and they really wanted Omega Levine to perform live at their next one. So they are the winners for Live in Your Lounge, and then there was a separate winner for to have Lily Lynn Scott perform live in their lounge. So cool, though, and that is probably happening within, I think within this month or something like that. So yeah, stay tuned for that. We're going to try and find a way that we can bring Live in Your Lounge to you, even though you won't be there in person, as it is a private event. On the night show, I love sharing with you the guided scripture from the YouVersion Bible app. It takes a look at the verse of the day, shares a devotional based on that, some thoughts for reflection, and there's also a prayer that goes with it too. Now, today's verse is from Matthew chapter 5, verse 3. God blesses those who are poor and realize their need for Him, for the kingdom of heaven is theirs. Hope for the poor in spirit. Jesus began his famous Sermon on the Mount with an upside-down perspective and 8 countercultural blessings, commonly known as the Beatitudes. Blessed are the poor in spirit, for theirs is the kingdom of heaven. To be physically poor is to lack resources or material possessions. The word poor might trigger a mental image of someone who can't pay their bills, can't break free from the cycle of poverty, can't afford food, clothing, or shelter. So, what does it mean to be spiritually poor? And why does Jesus think that's a good thing? Those who realize their own spiritual poverty know that without God, they are spiritually bankrupt. Those who are poor in spirit understand the desperation of their situation, that they can have nothing, do nothing and be nothing without Him. Those who are poor in spirit recognize that it's humility, not pride or self-reliance, that's a common characteristic in the kingdom of heaven. Those who are poor in spirit know that they can't, but they trust that God can. If we're honest, most of us would prefer to be rich, comfortable, self-dependent. We would rather lack nothing. But even if we happen to be financially stable or physically healthy, we cannot save our own souls. We were created to need God. So if you're feeling weak, weary, or worn out, it's okay. If you feel like you have nothing to offer, Jesus actually says that you are blessed. When you have a need, He can meet it. When you're not enough, He already is. And when you feel poor in spirit, you are in the perfect position to be saved and filled by God. The prayer that goes with today's guided scripture, again, this is all on the YouVersion Bible app. You'll find it on the homepage. God, help me. Here I am. I need you. I have nothing without you. You are the giver of every good and perfect gift, and you are all I need. Please restore my hope and joy and draw me closer to you. Make me aware of how you are at work in my life and teach me how to rejoice in you. In Jesus' name, amen. That is the guided scripture from the YouVersion Bible app. If you want to reflect on it some more, you can find it there. The app is free to download.

0: It is Life FM. Eloise here. Now, here's something. I don't know if you ever get into, you know, the conversation. Well, not the conversation, but you're chatting to someone and maybe one of the first things you say is, how was work? Or maybe, you know, you get home from work and that's kind of the first thing you ask your family member, right? How was work? Well, sometimes talking about work isn't that fun, right? There's other things you could be talking about instead. So here are some ideas, I guess topics perhaps, on what you could say instead. Now, I'm only going to share one tonight, but I thought for this week I could share these different ideas. So instead of how was work, you could talk about the highest viewpoint you've been to. Now, it's only fair that I share my answer with you. And I was trying to think about it. And I think it might be this. I wouldn't know for sure, but I feel like this is probably it. The highest viewpoint I've been to or I've seen, probably when I did the Inca Trail. Now, I did the Inca Trail in, I think it was 2015. So 10 years ago. Well, actually coming up to 11 years ago. And on day two, you actually do this massive hike up. It's a really steep part of it, to be honest. I'm not sure how I would have gone had I been, you know, my normal fitness level. I actually did the Inca Trail with bronchitis. Obviously, didn't realize it was bronchitis at the time. If I did, I don't think they would have let me, and I probably wouldn't have done it. So anyway, it was a bit of a struggle. I had to stop often, cough some more, and all that, right? But on day two, you actually basically climb 1,000 meters. And you get to a part on the Inca Trail that is actually 4,200 meters above sea level. It's called Dead Woman's Pass. And that's probably the highest viewpoint I've been to. It was beautiful when we got to the top. And it's kind of wild to think that, you know, we walked up there that day. And that wasn't the rest of it, because it was a really big walk after that. You then had to like go down quite a bit, like 500 meters. But anyway, it was very fun. But yes, that's probably the highest viewpoint that I have been to, 4,200 meters above sea level. What about you? That is your conversation starter that you could do instead of how was work.
1: 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I'll get into that after this song from Brandon Lake and Nick Jonas, which I gotta say might be my favourite song in our playlist at the moment. 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

0: Bailey Thompson, be careful what you ask for on Life FM. Coming up next week, we're kicking off our World Vision 40-Hour Challenge. Now, it is that time of year. It's coming up real soon. I actually think it kicks off on the 19th of June. So in the 2 weeks leading up to that, we are doing 40 challenges. Here's the thing, though. You get to make the call. Now, something that you might not know is that for many children in the Solomon Islands, their food doesn't just come from the fridge at home. They can't just buy it from a shop down the road. Rising sea levels actually mean that gardens are flooding and crops are harder to grow. Fishing isn't as reliable as it used to be. So the children in the Solomon Islands aren't getting the nutritious food that they need to grow up healthy and strong. You can help change that, though. That is what World Vision are doing over in the Solomon Islands. And you can actually help raise money for families in Solomon Islands. Or perhaps you can donate to someone who is doing just that. 40hour.org.nz is the website. Go and check it out. Maybe you want to sign up for World Vision's 40-Hour Challenge, or maybe you want to support someone who is doing that. We're doing our challenges kicking off next week on Monday. So listen out for more info on that.
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0: 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In fact, you may not even believe in God. 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If you'd like prayer now, call 0800 50 80 80.
1: How can I live an extraordinary life? We all want that, don't we? We often get told that if we believe in Jesus, God will empower us to live an extraordinary life and do amazing things for God. It all sounds great. But is that really God's purpose for us, to live extraordinary lives? Or is that a way in which we've imposed the values of our culture on our Christian faith? Micah 6:8 says, "What does the Lord your God require of you? To do justice, to love mercy, and to walk humbly before your God." Sometimes that might look extraordinary in the world's eyes, but much of the time, walking humbly before God looks decidedly ordinary. It looks like listening empathetically to a friend who's having a hard time. It looks like giving intentional time to our kids. It looks like serving faithfully in your church. These things are all deeply glorifying to God, but they're not extraordinary. So instead of asking, how can I live an extraordinary life, let's learn to ask the question, how can I live my ordinary life to the glory of God? I'm Reuben Munn from Shore Community Church. 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

Lily Lynn Scott. It's brand new music from her on Life FM. That song just came out on Friday. And she is going to probably be performing that song live in the lounge for these two wonderful girls who won the competition last month. Now, actually, their dad, Zane, entered the competition for them. Imogen and Trinity, they're Lily Lynn Scott fans, and they really wanted to have her perform at their place. And that is what's happening, and that will be happening probably within the next few weeks. Well done to those who won the competition, and we'll be trying to bring Live in Your Lounge to you because it is a private event. But look, I think through the radio we'll be able to manage this. We'll see what we can do and make it feel like you're there, even though you're physically not. Live in Your Lounge, what a great competition that one was for New Zealand Music Month. And like I said, look, we'll try and bring it to you through Life FM.

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1: Isaiah 41 verse 10. Don't panic. I'm with you. There's no need to fear, for I'm your God. I'll give you strength. I'll help you. I'll hold you steady. Keep a firm grip on you.
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0: Capital Kings, Get Lifted on Life FM. Eloise here. Now, I shared this earlier in the show. It was kind of one of the first things I talked about tonight because I'm just so excited. I couldn't contain it. But I want to mention it again. I am going to a BTS concert. My sister-in-law, my mother-in-law, and my sister-in-law's friend, we're going together, managed to get tickets for the Melbourne show. This is in Feb next year, by the way, so a little while to go, but it was apparently pretty tough to get tickets for the Melbourne shows, and they've since added a third concert, a third night in Melbourne. Now, they also, my mother-in-law, sister-in-law, and her friend, they also got tickets to the Sydney show. I just wanted one because, well, that's kind of financially all we can really afford. So after we see BTS in Melbourne, they will then make their way to Sydney and then see them in Sydney in a different section, but also they've got the VIP tickets for that one, so they get to go to the sound check and everything. But anyway, that was a bit of excitement earlier today, waiting to get those tickets. I'm so excited. I have not been to a K-pop concert before. And, you know, if you're going to go to a K-pop concert, BTS, probably the one to go to. Pretty massive, right? And they, you know, broke out into the mainstream, mainstream music recently. And actually, this song that's playing in the background, Dynamite is the name of the song. This song was very popular in 2020, and I remember dancing to the song at our wedding. So I feel like it's quite an iconic song for me. And I'm going to see this song live. I can't believe it. Can't contain it. Anyway, that's enough. That's enough K-pop chat probably for tonight.
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7: One of my favourite sights in spring is the kowhai tree bursting into yellow. It's like sunshine hanging from the branches, a bright promise that winter is finished. Out my window, the blossoms draw the tui and the bellbirds, and the whole tree seems alive with sound and colour. I think God works like a kowhai blossom. Sometimes my life feels bare and wintered and grey, and then, in His timing, colour arrives. It might be a small thing, a kind word, a new opportunity, a prayer answered quietly, but it's a sign. New life is coming. I'm quick to forget that seasons change when I'm stuck in those cold months. I start thinking that they'll last forever. But the Kofi reminds me, God has rhythms and he always brings renewal in time. So maybe if you're in a winter season, hold on. The blossoms will come. Renewal will burst forth when you least expect it. I'm Mickey from inbetween.org.nz and I hope this sparked your thinking. Let's see what God does with it.
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1: 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I mean, God's present, so it's keeping going.
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1: Granny Cash, Raised by Wolves on Life FM. Hey, coming up soon, we'll get into tonight's draw along. I just share a drawing prompt with you and we spend a couple minutes drawing. It's a bit of a mini break, I guess you could say. Now, all you need to take part, a pen or a pencil, piece of paper, that sort of thing. The draw along is on the way. Hey, this next song is brand new music to Life FM. Just added yesterday, in fact. It's by Corey Asbury. It's called Outsing the Angels. This song is really all about how, as human beings, we've got this exclusive opportunity to offer worship this side of the grave. How cool! Gonna

0: Surfaces, keep it gold on Life FM. It's time for the draw along tonight. I share with you the drawing prompt and we spend a couple minutes drawing. That's how it works. So I'm hoping you're organised, you've got your pen or your pencil in hand and something to draw on. Our drawing prompt for tonight is a spaceship. There you go. Okay. I am going to draw my spaceship. Actually, I'm kind of going to draw it. Initially, I was going to draw it like a rocket. I'll draw it more like a rocket. Okay, that makes it easy. Sorry, I was just really concentrating on my rocket here. Don't really know what a rocket looks like. I'm being very serious about this. Spaceships, do they have windows? I mean, up to you, right? Okay, I don't love this. I just, something's off and I don't know what it is. I feel like I need to Google what a spaceship looks like to draw it. Maybe I should have drawn like something slightly different. Maybe a spaceship more like a UFO. You know, those kind of ones. Round, I guess. Anyway, I'm drawing that too now. And now it just looks confusing. Looks like a tower, if I'm honest. A tower in the mountains. Anyway, hope your spaceship looks a lot better than mine. That was the drawing prompt for tonight. Normally, I'm running out of time for the drawing, but the music's still going. I not to say I've given up, but I think I'm done. My spaceship is done. I don't think I could add anything more to this to make it more spaceship looking like. Anyway, that was the drawing prompt for tonight. If you weren't able to draw right now, look, next time you get a free moment, give it a go. See if you can draw a spaceship.
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1: Yo, back in the hot seat tomorrow morning from 6. Lots to get through. Worship Wednesday. 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
1: Lipani, it's Wait to Wake Me Up on Life FM. Now, I don't know if you heard it on Friday, but Lipani has made the song that you helped create. You helped write the lyrics too, perhaps. This took place on the Arvo Bravo all throughout the month of May for New Zealand Music Month. And it's such a cool song. Let me just play a little snippet of it. Stay.

0: that song. It's called Home. It's by Lapani. And I guess you, if you helped to write the lyrics in that song there. So cool that they managed to do that throughout the month of May. And I feel like they're wanting to submit that song to be added to the station. We'll see. We'll see what happens.
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7: Aaron and Miriam had been criticizing Moses, the guy God had chosen, anointed, and worked through to lead his people. They didn't realize it, but when they had the anti-Moses moan, they set themselves against God. When Aaron realized what he'd done and that there was no wriggling out of it, he confessed straight away. "We were fools to do such a thing," he says in Numbers chapter 12, verse 11. Aaron did the smart thing. He recognized what he'd been doing and he repented of it fast. Could he have done otherwise? Could Aaron have said, "Fine then, had enough, I'm off"? Maybe, but he'd certainly have been saying goodbye to his relationship with God too. Aaron recognized that he wanted that clean slate forgiveness with God for his future and realized just how much he'd been damaging that relationship. By being critical of Moses, he'd already turned away from God. So how do we learn from Aaron's mistake? Oswald Chambers wrote, "Whenever you're in a critical temper,

0: sinner, it is impossible to enter into communion with God. So, when we're tempted to get critical, slam on the brakes and check in with God. Lord, how do you see this situation? Can you give me the grace to deal with this person well? So what now? Next time you're about to say something about the way someone is acting, stop. Why do you want to say it? Would saying this be a loving thing for both God and this person? Then decide what you should do.
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Cochrane and Company with Stand My Ground on Life FM. Coming up to 11, that means on the way, the hour, the river, our worship hour. Every night on Life, we finish off the day with a full hour of worship music. To kick us off tonight... Maverick City Music. It's Promises, beautiful worship song, and you'll hear this very soon at 11.

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1: 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He gave His Son, His one and only Son. And this is why. So that no one need be destroyed. By believing in Him, anyone can have a whole and lasting life.
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Lauren Daigle, her song Tremble on Life FM. Eloise here. Hope you've been enjoying the beginning of the hour, the River, our worship hour. So cool that we've got this every night here on Life FM, a full hour of worship music. It's 11 p.m. until midnight. Great way to end the day. Coming up, I'll share with you today's gospel reading. So that's on the way. For now, let's get back to the worship. This one from Mosaic MSC, It's Different.

Brandon Lake, this is A Move on Life FM. Coming up to halfway through the hour, the River Our Worship Hour, and this is a great place to pause and reflect on God's Word. Tonight, reading from Mark chapter 12, verse 13 through to 17. The chief priests and the scribes and the elders sent to Jesus some Pharisees and some Herodians to catch him out in what he said. These came and said to him, "Master, we know you are an honest man, that you are not afraid of anyone, because a man's rank means nothing to you, and that you teach the way of God in all honesty. Is it permissible to pay taxes to Caesar or not? Should we pay? Yes or no?" Seeing through their hypocrisy, he said to them, "Why do you set this trap for me? Hand me a denarius and let me see it." They handed him one and he said, "Whose head is this? Whose name?" "Caesar's," they told him. Jesus said to them, "Give back to Caesar what belongs to Caesar, and to God what belongs to God." This reply took them completely by surprise. That is today's gospel reading. If you want to reflect on it some more, you can find it in Mark chapter 12 from verse 13 through to 17. Let's get back into the hour, the river, with this one from Leland. It's Lion and the Lamb on Life.

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Now, earlier in the show, I share with you the guided scripture from the YouVersion Bible app. Great app to have on your phone, by the way, free to download. 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Blessed are the poor in spirit, for theirs is the kingdom of heaven. And I just want to share the prayer that went with today's guided scripture with you. God, help me. Here I am. I need you. I have nothing without you. You are the giver of every good and perfect gift, and you are all I need. Please restore my hope and joy and draw me closer to you. Make me aware of how you are at work in my life and teach me how to rejoice in you. In Jesus' name, amen. That was the prayer that went with today's guided scripture. You can find this on the YouVersion Bible app. You'll see it on the homepage. Let's get back into the hour. This one from Bethel Music and Brooke Lidgetwood. It's Holy Song on

Conversations. I see you on life. Eloise here. Thanks for hanging out tonight. Hope you've enjoyed your Tuesday. That probably felt like a Monday for many. Hey, that's it for me, but not the end of the hour. The River Our Worship Hour. This goes until midnight, so a few more worship songs until then. Pō Maria, mā te atua koe e manaaki. Good night, and may God care for you.

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13: Welcome to your daily 3-minute Bible study. Today we're starting with some well-known words from the Psalms. These are verses which many Christians could probably quote by heart. Here they are.
14: The Lord is gracious and compassionate, slow to anger and rich in love. The Lord is good to all. He has compassion on all he has made.
13: Psalm 145, verses 8 and 9 from the NIV. Those verses are rightly famous. They give us this beautiful, sweeping description of God's character. Another translation puts it this way. The Message version says, God is all mercy and grace, not quick to anger, is rich in love. God is good to one and all. Everything he does is soaked through with grace. Both versions paint the same picture. God is gracious. God is compassionate. God is patient. God is overflowing with love. God is good to everyone he made. And that matters because what we believe about God shapes how we relate to him. Tara Lee Cobble from The Bible Recap says the way we communicate with the triune God is fully informed by the way we view him. We don't communicate very well with people we misunderstand or don't trust. So, in other words, our understanding of God's character affects how we pray. If you didn't believe God is powerful, you wouldn't ask him to do big things. If you didn't believe he's attentive and caring, you wouldn't talk to him about the small things. And if you didn't believe he's loving and merciful, you wouldn't confess your sins because you'd be afraid of his response. But when we know who God truly is, gracious, compassionate, slow to anger, rich in love, it changes the way we approach him. It gives us confidence. It gives us freedom. It helps us pray honestly and boldly. I think that's why these verses from Psalm 145 are so important. They remind us of who God is and what he is like. The Lord is gracious and compassionate, slow to anger and rich in love. The Lord is good to all. He has compassion on all he has made. This is the God we pray to. This is the God who listens. This is the God who loves us.
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4: Kia ora tato, welcome to A Minute in History with the Hope Project. Dr. Louis Pasteur is recognised as one of the greatest biologists of all time. Living in the mid-1800s, his faith led him to expect that, if studied, our biology would be ordered and complex. This stood in contrast to the wider evolutionary views of his time, in which many assumed life must be simple, and even that it could spontaneously generate from non-living material by itself, like rats magically emerging from a rubbish dump. Yet despite intense opposition from Darwinists, Pasteur still applied his faith to science, with new systematic methods based on this belief life would be complex and ordered. His work resulted in remarkable new discoveries of bacteria, sterilization, and the development of vaccines against deadly diseases. In hospitals back then, people regularly died from infected wounds. What Pasteur did was work out why and how to fix it, and it transformed medical care as we know it. This faith has truly changed our world. 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
4: Picture this. A tiny mouse accidentally wakes up a huge, fierce lion right in the middle of his afternoon nap. You'd expect the lion to roar like a thunderstorm, swipe with those massive paws, and send that little mouse flying right across to the other end of the savannah. But instead, the lion just blinks, shrugs those big lion shoulders, and says, "All right, little guy, I'm going back to sleep. Just try not to wake me again, okay?" Now here's the twist. Not long after, that same tiny mouse surprises everyone by freeing that lion from a hunter's trap. Who would have thought? The king of the jungle saved by the smallest, most unexpected hero. It's a perfect reminder that God loves to use the least likely people for the greatest and most incredible things. 1 Corinthians 1:27 says, "But God chose the foolish things of the world to shame the wise, and the weak things of the world to shame the strong." 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Sometimes the smallest pores leave the biggest, most lasting marks. Because God's greatest work often comes in the smallest packages. I'm Anna Noble from AchievementDiscoveries.com.
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3: If I told them I was lonely, do you think they'd believe me? Fighting battles only I can see, feeling defeated. How do I tell them that I'm scared of what I really believe in? If it all falls to pieces, am I a fool for chasing down what I thought would be the dream? I try to hold it all together, but my shoulders, they scream. My family depends.

0: Let's be honest, we've all been there. 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
8: The Bible tells us when Miriam criticized her brother Moses because of the wife that he had chose, God gave her leprosy. You can read the story in Numbers 12, 1 to 10. Rewind. What? Why would a loving God do or even allow something like this? Well, as much as God is love and that he loves us, that doesn't make him the softy in the sky. God's more than able to use tough love when he needs to, and this is always actually loving. Miriam's problem didn't start in her relationship with God, but in her relationship with her brother. But God takes a deep interest in how we treat each other, like parents who correct their children for refusing to share. God's not going to approve of us messing each other about, then wanting to cozy up to him and ask for his blessing. He sees through that sort of behavior. And just like that parent, he cares for all of his children. Not only does he want the victim to get justice, it's also important that the perpetrator learns not to do it again. So if our attitude to each other stinks, he'll do the most loving thing for us to learn that lesson, even if it's massively inconvenient to us. There's a pile of research confirming that a habit of finding faults in others is destructive for the one finding fault. But most of us know that from just looking around the office or the playground. So what now? Each time you see a flaw in somebody today, counteract that criticism with a thought about a strength that that person has.
0: The word for you today. You can also read it online at our website.
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1: 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The beautiful, not the ugly. Things to praise, not things to curse.
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3: Have you ever been robbed? When we were, our friends were so determined to ensure nothing else was taken from us that they stayed in our house the next night, baseball bats in hand. Abraham's nephew Lot got caught up in a war and was taken captive. When Abraham heard, he called out 318 trained men born in his household and pursued the enemy. The word trained is significant. It tells us that they had prepared in advance to be ready to fight. Not only were they ready, but they also didn't stop fighting until they had won and recovered all. Faith doesn't easily cede to the enemy. It has the resolve that our friends did that night, that we will not allow ourselves or those we love to be robbed of what God intended, that we will fight on our knees as long as it takes to recover all. What is God asking you to contend for? I'm Amy Walker.
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4: The Bible says God has set eternity in the hearts of men. Eternity is in you right now. Recently, my son was rolling a very small ball, trying to get it into a very small cup. He kept missing, and he said, "Dad, can you have a go?" So I said, "Sure." I got the ball, I rolled it across the floor, and first time, it landed in the cup. He said, "Dad, how did you do that?" I said, "Jaden, don't focus on the cup. Find a point beyond the cup, and then roll the ball." He did so, and first time, he got the ball in the cup. I reckon that's like you and me in life. Sometimes we can focus on the temporary things of life and actually miss the things we're aiming for. But I believe that if you focus on eternity, Matthew 6:33 says, "Seek first his kingdom and all these things will be added to you." If you focus on the kingdom, I believe in doing so, you will achieve the very things that you want to achieve in life. My name is Glenn Barrett.
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4: Did you know that the sun is so big, the Earth could fit into it 1.3 million times? If you wanted to drive to Pluto in a car, it would take over 6,000 years. Haven't got that kind of time? Don't worry, it would only take 25 years in a space shuttle. The cosmos is unbelievably big, but you don't need modern science to know that. In the Bible, the psalmist marveled, "When I look at the heavens, at the work of your fingers, the moon and the stars which you established, what is man that you are mindful of him? He is amazed that the creator of all this should care about us." Just think about that. The God who created supernovas and black holes also created you and loves you. Jesus became a human being like us, so that together with him, we could all be crowned with glory. With the psalmist, we can truly say, "O Lord, how majestic is your name in all the earth." I'm Katie Markar from the theology program at the University of Otago.
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3: One of the most beautiful images in Māori culture is the harakeke plant, or the flax. 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So maybe today, think of your own communities. Are you a part of a church? Who are you protecting and who's surrounding you? As Christians, we're designed to stand together, not apart. I'm Mickey from inbetween.org.nz and I hope this sparks your thinking. Let's see what God does with it.
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1: Yeah, we just want to say thank you for what you do. Just make a big difference in our lives and probably in a million of lives here in New Zealand. 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And yeah, thank you. 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

0: Let's be honest, we've all been there. 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
2: 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How bizarre?
0: You could skip it. You could Google it and get overwhelmed.
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0: And let's not even talk about asking AI.
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7: Blessed are the pure in heart, for they will see God. 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Such an act is pure love. God is the one who purifies the heart, and the instrument with which he cleans it is faith. Therefore, trust in the Lord with all your heart, and you will see God. Blessed are the pure in heart, for they will see God.
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6: Why can't I feel God's presence? Most of us have wondered that at times. We have moments when we feel close to God, and then we have times, often long times, when God feels a million miles away. And when we feel distant from God, we tend to assume something's wrong with us, and we try to do things that will conjure up the feeling of intimacy with God again. But what if nothing is wrong with us when we feel distant from God? We tend to use our emotions as a barometer of our proximity to God. But let's ask, where does God say he is in relation to me? In Hebrews 13:5, God says, "Never will I leave you, never will I forsake you." God is constantly surrounding us with his presence, in spite of what our feelings say. The ocean currents of God's presence run much deeper in our lives than the superficial waves of our emotions. So let's remember that God is closer to us than we are to ourselves. I'm Reuben Munn from Shore Community Church. 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
2: In this update, New Zealand cementing itself as a premium tourism destination. New data from Grandview Research estimates our luxury travel market brought in more than $8 million last year and could double by 2033. A supermarket giant says the government can improve competition in the sector by continuing to make it easier to do business. Foodstuffs North Island Chief Executive Chris Quinn says any further changes should encourage more players.
3: Any regulation needs to be looked at carefully to make sure that it has value for consumers so that it produces a better outcome for shoppers rather than adding cost.
2: The Finance Minister still thinks Kiwi Bank is the best option for taking on the big four banks, despite changes in the sector. Heartland Bank has struck a deal to buy TSB for $620 million, pending consultation and regulator approval. Lower interest rates are providing some relief for households. Centrix's latest credit indicator report reveals arrears levels across mortgages, personal loans, credit cards and auto lending are all trending down. That's news.
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2: In sports, spin bowler Shoaib Bashir has come out of the wilderness to be named in England's narrow 12-man squad for the first cricket test against New Zealand at Lord's. Uncapped pace bowler Sonny Baker is also in the 12 and is likely vying with Gus Atkinson for the last spot in Brendan McCullum's side. The first three semi-finalists have been found at the French Tennis Open. Ukrainian Marta Kostyuk and Russian Mira Andreeva have both won their quarterfinals and will meet in the last four. In the men's draw, German Alexander Zverev underlined his title credentials with a straight sets quarterfinal win over Spanish teenager Rafael Hordar. One of the NRL's worst kept secrets is now public, with Connor Watson officially signed on to join Papua New Guinea in 2028. That's sport. I'm Jodie Gill.
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5: For Northland, Auckland's Waikato Bay of Plenty and the Coromandel Peninsula, scattered showers today. Some are heavy, clearing to fine this afternoon. Waitomo to Wellington, including the central high country, some isolated showers, possibly heavy, clearing to fine this afternoon also. Gisborne to Wairarapa, fine this morning, becoming cloudy with a few showers, mainly in Gisborne. Nelson and Marlborough, mainly fine, with cloudy periods around the Kaikoura coast, patchy morning drizzle. Buller to Fiordland, mostly cloudy, some isolated showers, becoming mainly fine in Buller and Grey in the afternoon. For Canterbury and Otago, morning and evening cloud, otherwise fine. And for Southland, mainly fine apart from areas of morning cloud or fog, but cloudy periods and isolated showers about Stewart Island today.
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5: Good morning. Welcome into Wednesday, 3rd of June. Today it's 3 minutes past six. Hello to the whole team.
7: Hello.
5: Good morning.
8: Welcome into June, my friends. Good morning. Good morning, bro. Welcome back and good morning and talofa, Tabby.
7: Talofa.
5: Oh, talofa all around. Good morning. It is June. Man, weird. June always feels like the middle of the year, but it's not quite the middle of the year.
8: We're not quite there.
5: It's the end of July is really the middle of the year. So,
8: When do we slide downhill? Not just yet. July.
5: Oh, halfway.
8: Yeah, okay. All right, so we're not
5: so
8: quite
5: what's
8: there.
5: That, July 2nd?
8: Are we still ascending?
5: Hold on. Do you count it by months or do you count it by individual days?
8: That's what I'm asking.
5: Well,
8: I'm waiting for the descent.
5: Okay, let's work it out. How good's our maths? Well, what do we need to hit? 183 days will be the halfway point, or just past. So 183 days. Hold on. First 3 months are 90 together. Then you got 120, 151 for the end of June. No, and then July. It'll be July the 4th, July the 3rd.
7: July the 2nd, sorry.
8: Nearly could have told you that because that was one of the questions from Adam and Eve yesterday. Adam vs. Eve.
5: Oh, well, I should have tuned into the show.
8: Could have told you that.
5: Well, I'm glad I did the maths. I did it on my knuckles too, trying to work out.
8: I saw you do that. Let me know when we're descending, because it feels like we're still climbing. So you just let me know when we're on the descent.
5: Okay.
8: All right.
5: I'll put a note in the diary.
8: Thank you.
5: We've got Frank Ritchie joining us after 7 o'clock today, talking about, does politics belong at church? Should you be talking about voting and elections and any of that sort of stuff? Or is that like separation of church and state? Don't go there.
8: That's a tricky one. Yeah, it'd be interesting to get Frank's views on that.
5: Some churches definitely do. Others stay right away from that. Anyway, we'll have a little chat. Plus, some Worship Wednesday. You guys got your songs locked?
8: Yeah, we all got locked in, man. Locked in and we're loaded.
7: I have a song. Do you have a song?
5: I do have a song.
8: Great. I've seen it.
5: You sounded very neutral about your song, Ben.
7: I feel neutral about my song. I'm unsure.
5: Okay. All right. Well, good. I've built up mine in the past, and it definitely doesn't work for me in terms of votes, so maybe I need to approach it in the same way. Up next, we'll get into your Bogler to kick off this morning. Your chance to win some Morning Wake Up air fresheners. Get into that after the song. Sansone, this is Stand On You. 6 past 6. You got the Morning Wake Up on Life.

0: Sansone on Life Stand On You, 6:08. Good morning. You got the morning wake up, Sally and Bjorn.
1: Oh gosh, I seem to have spilled the tea.
0: Now, Up and Out of the Loop team, as I was not here on the show yesterday, so I hope all was well.
2: No, we spoke about you yesterday. You had a really, really big day. Why don't you go first?
0: Oh yeah, so Leo, my youngest son, his first day of school, 5 years old, and got the whole world ahead of him. Big day, man.
2: Yep.
0: Tell when kids get nervous, they change their whole personality. It's quite funny.
2: Was he a little bit showy once he got to school?
0: Yeah, and then he started becoming a Pokemon and then only wanted to say the, you know, Pokemon only say their name. Anyway, just cute, man. It's funny.
2: Did he make some friends straight away?
0: Well, he's lucky because the kindy that he was going to is right attached to the school. He already knew kids in the class and then...
2: That's important. Great.
0: Yeah, had a friend starting on the same day. Yeah. Little Jack, so two little mates. But the very... how's this for a slightly intimidating, quite cool at the same time, but the first thing they have to do on their very first day...
2: Very first thing.
0: At 9 a.m.
2: so type of thing.
0: We hang up the bag, say hi to the teacher like 10 minutes beforehand. Then we leave and go to the library with the new kids who are entering the school. The whole school goes to an assembly.
3: Yeah.
0: The start of the assembly, we get like sung into the school.
3: Oh, wow.
0: They have to walk through like all the big kids, all the way to the front and then sit up the front and get like introduced to the school, which they were all cool with. And it's, you know, it's really nice. They do a welcome and a mihi whakatauki and all these different things. But intimidating for your very first introduction to school.
2: as a parent, you go, wow, as a kid who's just starting on their first day, that's massive. We had exactly the same thing.
0: Anyway, it's awesome. very cool.
2: So cool.
0: Proud day.
3: Do you have one of those classic first day of school photos?
0: Oh, yeah. My son can't take a normal photo where you just stand there and smile. He has to throw a hip out, point two fingers in different directions and do the sort of karate-looking pose with his oddball face.
2: You've
0: got plenty of those.
2: You yell at your kid for, just stand still. But then, when they grow out of that and they don't want to take a photo at all, hold on to those, bro. Hold on to those moments because, man,
0: it's a very cool day. Yeah, it's special.
2: Very special. Very, very cool. I'm glad you had a good day yesterday.
3: Last night, I had the first football game of our social football season.
2: I was expecting this. Okay. And we had a bit of a chat about this yesterday.
0: Indoor?
3: Outdoor on AstroTurf.
2: That was the question I asked you.
3: We got rained on pretty hard.
2: Because it all comes down to footwear, you know. And I asked her, so do you know if it's AstroTurf or do you know if it's grass? And she didn't know, so.
3: I didn't know. I just have normal sneakers, so.
0: Is this like hockey turf?
2: Yeah.
0: Is that what you mean?
2: You're going to find those. Bro. Did you find those a little bit hard to.
3: I mostly stayed in defence.
2: You stayed in defence.
3: I just tried to avoid
0: the ball as much as
3: possible. I just tried to block it from going through our goal, which I was sometimes successful in.
2: Oh, well, at least you knew which one was your goal.
3: Can you guess how many goals the other team scored against us?
0: I'm going to say 4.
2: I'm going to go with 11.
3: I think Sal is more accurate. I actually lost count because... First of all, this was the grading game, so the first two games would be grading.
0: Worth losing those. Yeah.
3: And there's extra rules. So instead of just the goal being a way that you can score, if you score a goal, that's 3 points. And then there's these extra boards next to each goal where if you hit that, then you score a point as well. You don't even have to hit the goal. You can just hit the board and then you get a point.
0: What sort of weird participation award sport is this? If you miss the goal, you still get a point.
3: No. If you miss the goal but you hit the boards next to the goal... It's so stupid.
2: Are you playing...
3: It's like a meter. It's like a meter and a half long.
2: Are you playing 7-a-side?
3: I don't even know what that means. There were seven people in our team.
2: Yeah, there's 7-a-side.
3: Our team keeps trying to score a proper goal because we keep forgetting that we can just hit the board.
0: I've never heard of that as well.
3: It's so unnecessary. We all hate the board. We all hate the board because they got so many points just from hitting the board instead of actually shooting the goal.
2: Did you guys actually score?
3: No.
2: Okay.
0: Dang.
2: Is there anyone in your team who can sort of play?
3: Yes. I think we're just lacking a strategy. But we're also very social.
0: Sounds like you don't even know the rules of the sport. Are you sure you've signed up for football or not like a different sport?
3: I am sure that we've signed up for football, but they've just made the game a little bit easier, I guess.
2: I've never heard of those rules. Man. I don't know what's going on there.
3: I'll show you next week. I'll show you a photo.
0: Yeah, I'd love to see
3: extra things that you can hit.
0: If anyone's aware of this being a sport, let us know, because I've never heard of that before.
2: I might see if I can hook you up with some footwear,
3: too. Yes, please. That would be amazing.
2: But the thing is, if I hook you up with some footwear, you're going to look cool, and then people are going to assume, oh, that chick can play.
0: Yeah. Get her white shoes. It's always the person with the white shoes, eh? You're like, oh, watch out, look for at them. That. They're going to have the business.
3: It was fun.
2: That's good. I'm glad you had a little bit of fun.
0: Yeah, that is nice.
2: Well, we've spoken about your son, which is really important. We've spoken about football. Let's get on to this.
0: Let me put down my coffee so I can hit the button.
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0: All right, in for a boggler. 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
2: Making a racket is just part of the game, yet there is calmness in my first name. I didn't plan it, but my sister wasn't that bad. And you wouldn't believe it, but Will Smith was my dad. Who am I?
0: It's very good today. I am liking this boggler. If you've got an idea on what it is, it's a who, give us a call, 0508 Life FM.
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9: The Bible tells us when Miriam criticized her brother Moses because of the wife that he had chose, God gave her leprosy. You can read the story in Numbers 12, 1-10. Rewind. What? Why would a loving God do or even allow something like this? Well, as much as God is love and that he loves us, that doesn't make him the softy in the sky. God's more than able to use tough love when he needs to, and this is always actually loving. Miriam's problem didn't start in her relationship with God, but in her relationship with her brother. But God takes a deep interest in how we treat each other, like parents who correct their children for refusing to share. God's not going to approve of us messing each other about, then wanting to cozy up to him and ask for his blessing. He sees through that sort of behavior. And just like that parent, he cares for all of his children. Not only does he want the victim to get justice, it's also important that the perpetrator learns not to do it again. So if our attitude to each other stinks, he'll do the most loving thing for us to learn that lesson, even if it's massively inconvenient to us. There's a pile of research confirming that a habit of finding faults in others is destructive for the one finding fault. But most of us know that from just looking around the office or the playground. So what now? Each time you see a flaw in somebody today, counteract that criticism with a thought about a strength that that person has.
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0: In for a boggler for your Wednesday morning. You got to listen in close. Let these clues absorb into your mind. Sponge them up.
2: The thing with the boggler is you want to give enough so there is enough. But you don't want to give too much that there is too much. And it's, as Raja would put it this morning, good morning, Raj, easy.
0: You is know? That what he said?
2: Yeah, yeah.
0: Oh, and, what a smack talker.
2: I know.
0: Who does he think he is?
2: I like it.
0: Yeah,
2: I love
0: it's
2: it.
0: It's coming in here. No problem, it. Fellas. Oh, done.
2: Raj, good morning, Raj. I know that you love your boggler. We love having you plug in, so thank you. And that's all on us, Bjorn and I, when we write our bogglers. We want to write it so it's challenging enough so there's enough there. But we don't want to make it easy, and maybe this morning was just a bit too easy.
0: Well, it all depends on who you are and what you know and what clue you fixate on, you know?
2: Yeah, I'm hearing you.
0: Okay, do you want to give us your boggler today for anyone that's just tuning in?
2: Making a racket is just part of the game, yet there is calmness in my first name. I didn't plan it, but my sister wasn't that bad, and you wouldn't believe it. But Will Smith was my dad.
0: That's a good clue. I really like your boggler today. I had a little sneak peek at it last night and I thought, you know what? That's good.
2: Too easy? It's all there.
0: It's all there.
2: It's gettable. Very. All right, let's go to the phone lines and see if we can crack it this morning. Good morning, Jeff.
12: Good morning.
2: Good morning. Now, did you crack it straight away with your answer, which is?
12: Serena Williams.
0: Come on, Serena.
2: Come on.
0: Yeah, what was the clues that led you to the water there, Jeff?
12: The racket part definitely led me to tennis. I kind of pieced the other ones together with Serene being the calmness in her name.
2: Thank you.
12: The sister Venus with the planet.
2: Thank you.
0: Oh, that's good.
2: I didn't even get that
0: you
2: one.
0: You didn't get that one.
2: Do you know, I thought, you know, I noticed it and I still didn't even put it together. I was like, something about planet. And I was like, planet? I was like, is that meant to be?
0: Can't be.
2: No.
0: What?
2: Planet. There you go, my sister Venus. Yep. And you got the last one, Will Smith. Was my dad?
12: Well, yes, but I don't know if he's their dad.
0: Well, he's not, but he's a very good actor.
12: I don't
0: get it. No, he was in the movie.
2: King Richard.
0: Yeah, King Richard.
2: And who played the dad. Yeah, you got it. Yeah, see, that's the thing with the boggler, AJF. You don't need all of the clues.
0: Just a couple, just enough.
2: Yep. Well played, our friend. You've picked yourself up a couple of Morning Wake Up air fresheners. Do you know the reason why we chose Serena Williams this morning?
12: Wouldn't have a clue.
2: Oh, okay. She's in the news again at the age of 44. She's coming back to tennis.
0: Good on her.
2: Yep, she's doing it again. Yep, she got in with her sponsor Nike, did a little quick video clip, said news travels fast. She's playing again.
0: Yeah, come on. Yeah. She's awesome.
2: Yeah, that's she's great. Good. Thanks, Jeff. Hold the line. We'll hook you up with a couple of those air fresheners.
12: Cheers, guys. Have a good day.
2: You too, bro. God bless.
0: That's unbelievable. 44 years old.
2: I know, man. And doing it again. You know what I mean? I think she's playing doubles, but still, to come back again. All right, this is crazy. 23 times Grand Slam winner, ain't done yet.
0: I was going to say, she's like the LeBron James of tennis, you know? But maybe he's the Serena Williams of basketball. I don't know which way you put it.
2: I'll go the latter.
0: Yeah, I think so. It's Tasha Layton and Whispers. Well done, Jeff. 22 past 6. I wish you were

0: Tasha Layton, Whispers, 25 past 6. Good morning. Welcome into the Morning Wake Up. Few people be excited about the Football World Cup, which is on the way in about, what, is it starting the 11th of June? I could be wrong on that. I don't have the official dates, but forget about it. We don't need to hear about that. More people, you know, Tim Payne, sure, he's got a lot of Instagram followers, but watch out, because Tabs is on the rise. First game of football last night.
1: Well, she jumped on the bandwagon.
0: Social
1: right,
0: team. Yeah, this is the perfect time to get into football, Tabsy. You made a fantastic entrance. Yeah. We heard earlier a little recap of last night, first game. A lot of questions from us, because it doesn't appear that you are playing football as anyone else understands it.
1: Well, there's a variation, because there's a goal in there. There's also another way to score, which is on a board. Now, we asked you, can you send us a photo? Mm-hmm. And you did. You sent us a photo.
2: Yeah.
1: And I did a little bit of research on the sport that you're playing, which is a variation of football.
2: It is
1: still football.
2: Yeah.
1: Would have been good for you guys to have a look at that before you took the field last night.
2: Well, we heard about the rules like 10 minutes beforehand.
0: We heard about the rules. There's been a bit of chit-chat going on around the locker room that there was some rules in this game, but we thought we'd investigate next week.
1: There is a little slight spin on the traditional football games.
2: Yeah.
1: So it's open to all levels and everyone can play. That's
0: okay,
1: what they've done.
0: So it's called sub football.
1: Yeah, sub football. Mm-hmm. That's the reason why the board is there. So you can actually score a couple of ways.
0: Hold on, but you get 3 points for a real goal in the net, and then you get 1 point just for kicking a board next to it.
2: Yep, it's infuriating. When you're really good at defending the goal, but not good at defending the board, it is very annoying.
1: But it shouldn't be infuriating, because it's actually an opportunity for teams who don't know how to play that well to have another opportunity to score.
2: Yes.
1: And so another another variation to the rule.
0: This is the most 2026 version of sport I've ever heard.
1: Now, you guys, for next week, another very, very, very good rule here that levels the playing field for football, for you guys especially, because you guys are new, is there are no offsides. Do you know what an offside is?
2: What does that mean?
0: Apparently.
1: You can stand wherever you want in the front of the field.
2: I thought that was normal.
0: No, you can't be past the last defender.
1: Yeah.
2: Oh.
1: So don't worry about that. You just ignore what Bjorn just said there. You just can go anywhere you want. So your team should be just...
2: Is it smarter to kind of spread out throughout the field?
0: Yeah, well, but if you spread out too much, then you create a lot of space for the other team. There's a trade-off there.
2: Yeah.
0: But hold on, how many other rules has this game got?
1: There's not that many. Unlimited substitutions, but you guys, how many do you guys have subs?
2: Yeah, we've got subs. So
1: we've got
2: like a core team and then ring-ins that we bring in.
1: Yeah, great.
0: That's pretty much
1: the variation. You can just stand anywhere you want. There's no offside.
2: Our post-game chat last night was that we need to hit the board more, because everyone keeps forgetting that you can just hit the board.
1: Don't forget to hit the board.
2: They keep trying to score a proper goal. Completely unnecessary. It's much easier to just hit the board.
0: Well, can I say one thing about the board, though? So in this photo, it appears to me the board is slightly elevated off the ground, and it looks like the ball could go underneath it without touching it.
2: No.
0: Okay.
2: It can't go underneath.
0: So it doesn't even have to be off the ground. You just kick near the goal.
2: It just has to touch the board in some way. And if you're rolling it up to the board, it will hit the board.
1: My last question for you, was anyone on either team, were they sliding in to take the ball off anyone? Or were they being aggressive when they were taking the ball off anyone?
2: Yeah, there was a little bit of aggression from some people.
1: Okay, did the ref call that?
2: I think so.
1: The ref should have called that, because for sub football, players are not permitted to use force when taking or attempting to take or keep the ball from an opponent.
2: One of my team members tackled someone to the point where she just left the game.
1: Okay.
2: So we need to have a chat.
0: You got one of those guys in your team.
2: We do.
1: She left the game, or she was told to leave the game?
2: I think she actually went home. I don't know what happened. Okay. I didn't see it. I was just told that's what happened. Oh,
0: everyone's got one of those guys on your team. When this season comes to a close, you'll be like, hey, well, that was fun. Maybe we should sign up for indoor netball together. And he'll be like, oh, sorry, guys, I've been banned from indoor netball. I'm blacklisted. They won't they won't let me near it.
2: I don't know why.
0: Hey, well, I'm looking forward to next Wednesday's update. Maybe this would be a regular thing. Checking
1: you know,
0: in.
1: What time did you guys play last night?
2: Well, it started at 8:30.
1: If you guys get an early game, I might come and watch.
0: Really?
1: I actually might. It's been having fun.
2: Oh, no.
0: We get the Tabitha support squad going. All right, 6:30. Got to get to news headlines. 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
11: In this update, New Zealand cementing itself as a premium tourism destination. New data from Grandview Research estimates our luxury travel market brought in more than $8 million last year and could double by 2033. A supermarket giant says the government can improve competition in the sector by continuing to make it easier to do business. Foodstuffs North Island Chief Executive Chris Quinn says any further changes should encourage more players.
12: Any regulation needs to be looked at carefully to make sure that it has value for consumers so that it produces a better outcome for shoppers rather than adding cost.
11: The finance minister still thinks Kiwi Bank is the best option for taking on the big four banks, despite changes in the sector. Heartland Bank has struck a deal to buy TSB for $620 million, pending consultation and regulator approval. Lower interest rates are providing some relief for households. Centrix's latest credit indicator report reveals arrears levels across mortgages, personal loans, credit cards and auto lending are all trending down. That's news.
13: 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Seal it once, seal it right.
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0: Good morning. Thanks for tuning into the show. I'm still got a couple of questions on your football thing, but maybe they'll have to wait till next week. Like, does the goalie... Should the goalie leave the goal to try and defend the boards on the side, or is that the jobs of other people in the team?
2: Well, that's a great question. They can't cover everything.
1: Yeah, I think I can answer some part of that.
0: Okay.
1: There's a restricted area that the goalkeeper is the only person allowed in.
2: Yeah.
1: So even the players can't come in there.
2: So I can't just stand right by the board. So, I have to, you know, be at least half a metre away.
0: You're not selling me on this sport. It's sounding a lot like netball, and that's the one thing I can't stand about netball.
1: No, I think it's good.
0: On where you're allowed to be. I'm here to play a game. I'll do what I want, thanks. I don't like being told you're only allowed in two-thirds, one-third, or you don't go in there. It's too much.
2: I would rather just play normal football.
1: Guys, this is supposed to help you.
2: It's
1: and
2: not
1: your
2: helping
1: team.
2: Us. No. We scored no goals.
0: She's an adult. Come on. No. Football's been around a long time. Everyone in the world agrees. It's pretty simple. Here's the game. It doesn't need to be messed with.
1: No, I think this is good for you guys. Okay. This is good for you guys. If you play the proper football, Yeah, good luck.
0: Yeah, maybe not. Maybe not. All right, well, coming up next, we're going to pull back the curtain going around the world. We're heading to New York City. Controversial new mayor they've got over in New York. Bit of a socialist. Making the big changes, including he's getting rid of bedtime for children. Officially
1: good
0: passing an executive order about that. I'll tell you why. Coming up next, and a plane's been turned around, and this will be a word of warning. You know how they tell you to put your phone on flight mode and all of that?
1: Yeah.
0: Turns out not empty threats, what they're going on with that stuff. So, which I always kind of thought it was. So I've learned something here. I'll share it with you next. Here's Rens Collective, Do It All Alone on Life FM.

0: You got the morning wake up on Life FM. Sally and Bjorn with you this morning. Right now it's time to pull back the curtain. Check in with what's been going on around the other side of the world.
1: It's worldwide.
0: New York City. We're crossing live to talk politics. I mean, we're not diving deep into it. They've got a new mayor. He's quite polarizing, bit of a socialist kind of a guy.
2: Man, is he a bit of an upstart?
0: Well, he's changing things.
3: That's
0: quite
3: good.
0: Quite a lot going
3: good.
0: After the wealthy and okay. Trying to, you know. Anyway, he's making a lot of changes. One thing that he's passed an executive order on, live from a primary school. I don't know if mayors can do executive orders, so I don't know if this thing carries any actual weight. But he's officially ended bedtime for all students. For tonight, effectively, their time, or tomorrow, our time, because the New York Knicks have made the NBA Finals and Game 1 is in San Antonio on the other side of the country, so kickoff's not going to be till about 9 p.m., but it's the first time that the New York Knicks have been in the finals
2: since 1999.
0: Since last millennium.
2: Yep.
0: So anyway, he's given official permission from the mayor for every child to stay up late and support their team.
2: Well played, Mr. Mayor.
0: I think
2: he'll
0: win a few hearts,
2: yep,
0: at least.
2: Yep, well done. Well done. Your team will need every single bit of help.
0: Oh, and I think he's just trying to front foot it because he's worried they're going to burn the whole city down, whether they win or lose.
3: Oh, man, have you seen some of their supporters go nuts?
0: Knicks fans are different.
3: Far out. They're a beast, all right?
0: Yeah, like psychopaths. And there's a lot of them, too. So we'll see how that all plays out. Moving now to the skies. And you know when you get on a plane and they always tell you to put your phone on flight mode and, you know.
3: No, forget that.
0: A lot of people
3: don't. No one does that.
0: Come on.
3: Come on.
0: They
3: now.
0: Give you a few rules about how it could interfere. And you're like, well, if it really could interfere, surely you'd take the phone off us.
3: No,
0: you
3: no
0: wouldn't
3: one's...
0: let it, if there was something that could interfere with the controls of the plane.
3: You're not going to tell me.
0: And we all had one. You wouldn't let us bring them on.
3: You're not going to tell me which song on my Spotify premium playlist I can't play, man.
0: Well, there was a United flight going out of the United States heading to Spain. So pretty decent length flight. Got turned around and landed back in Newark after a couple of hours in the air. They gave some warnings to people. They said, hey, everyone needs to turn their phones to flight mode. Listen up, quick, smart. Then they came back on a few minutes later. This is the pilot speaking.
2: Yeah.
0: Everybody needs to turn off their Bluetooth devices. Everything needs to go off. A few minutes later, there's still devices on.
3: Ooh.
0: Every single one of them has to go off. Or he literally did like as if your parents are taking you on holiday and they're sick of your chit-chat in the back of the car. We're turning this thing around and we're going straight back home.
2: Did he do it?
0: Anyway, after another 5 minutes, plane starts turning left.
2: Ooh.
0: They turn the whole thing around, flew back. When they landed, he said everyone must disembark. There's 12 federal agents waiting on the tarmac, police sirens everywhere. Everyone, no one knows what's going on, kind of freaky. They all had to leave all their stuff on the plane while the whole thing got searched. They had dogs, they had everything. In the end, they worked out it was a 16-year-old kid who had a Bluetooth speaker. You know how you can name the Bluetooth?
2: Oh, they found what did he call it?
0: He'd named his Bluetooth Bomb.
2: What? Oh.
0: B-O-M-B. Bomb.
2: Oh, okay.
0: He said he'd forgotten that he even had it with him. It was just in his bag. Like, he didn't even know it was there.
3: That'll do it. That'll definitely do it.
0: I wonder, so obviously they were monitoring all the Bluetooth names on the flight and thought that one's a little suspicious.
3: I wouldn't be naming it that or gun.
0: Don't
3: do that.
0: Yeah, there's a few items you could probably stay away from. So anyway, maybe all those warnings, they do mean something in the end, consequences. And that is your window to the world.
4: Let's be honest. We've all been there. You're reading your Bible and suddenly you hit a verse that's just bizarre.
5: How bizarre.
4: You could skip it. You could Google it and get overwhelmed.
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9: What are the things that really rock your world? You know, if nothing pops into your mind, chances are you're not walking in your passion and the best God has for you. Your passion is the thing that gets you through the hard times and helps you push through when the chips are down. If you're not sure where your passions lie, ask some family and friends the following three questions. What am I really good at? What do you think my passions are? And what subject makes my eyes light up when I'm talking? When you've got these answers, ask yourself these questions. What are the three things I have done in my life that I'm most proud of? And when I'm at the end of my days, what are the things I would regret not having done? Spend some time today making a list of the things that really excite you. Once you've got these clear in your mind, you'll have the start of a pathway that will lead you towards the life

0: You got the morning wake up on Life FM. 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
1: The verse of the day, brought to you by Bible Society and Manor Christian Stores. We believe the Bible is for everyone.
2: Into the book of Romans this morning, chapter 6, verse 7. For when we died with Christ, we were set free from the power of sin.
0: Anyone who's got kids in the car, did they throw their hands, palms up,
2: success,
0: side to side for the Romans verse today? Or is that dead?
2: I'm noticing. Yeah, I think we got slayed for that. I think we'll get slayed. That's gone.
0: That's finished.
2: Yeah.
0: Yes, that trend is as dead as I am to sin, just like the verse speaks of. What does this really mean, though? Because sometimes when I read this, I'm sort of torn because I kind of get it, right? It's like, you know, Jesus went to the cross. He died. He took the sin of the world upon himself. So he's paid the price of all of that. You're made righteous through accepting what he did on the cross. So you say, yes, I'm dead to sin and I'm alive in Christ. And this is what this goes over. This is what Paul's talking about, this sort of change in mindset and understanding. But at the same time, I think a lot of people will be wrestling with the fact that they still find themselves doing things that they wish they didn't do. Mistakes that they make, patterns of behavior that come back again, things they've got to work through where they're like, okay, I'm dead to sin and I'm alive in Christ. But then I...

0: it's really dead, I still find myself doing it. So what does that mean?
1: And that's...
0: And we always will, right? Because I'm just a normal person like everybody else is. I will always sin. I know that will always be a part of who I am, and that's why I need Jesus. I'm an imperfect person.
1: That's the struggle we have on the daily. I mean, even on the way to work this morning, I was thinking about stuff that, you know, I shouldn't be thinking about in the past. That's weighed me down.
0: Yeah.
1: But to your point, it's because we're human beings and we're flawed. And so we constantly need to come back to this verse. Constant. This is a great reminder that everything that's happened in our past, everything that shouldn't control us anymore. And I say this out loud because I'm wanting it to hit me in the head so it doesn't control me anymore.
0: I guess it's an invitation into a new way to live. And I suppose too, you know, you're talking about past things. I mean, I know I'm going to stuff up in the future just based on previous
1: experience,
0: knowledge. But at the same time, it's like I don't carry the shame or the weight and the burden of thinking about the things that maybe I used to do or have done in the past, because I know that Jesus took that to the cross, you know, and he's the one who paid that for me. So it's like I'm no longer under the yoke of that. I'm no longer the one carrying that because he took it from me. And I guess that's just a daily thing to come back to.
1: Absolutely. And I lean into the hope that we have with Christ on the daily, you know, and this verse here gives you that reminder.
0: If you want to read around it, you will find it in Romans. We're in chapter 6, looking at verse 7 for your verse of the day.
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1: 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The God who scattered the stars loves us. 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
7: In this update, the Commerce Commission's released a report showing major supermarkets still have a tight grip on more than 80% of the market. Nicola Willis says there isn't going to be better competition as long as Foodstuffs and Woolworths dominate the market.
8: You are seeing some smaller players starting to get into the market, but ultimately we need one of them to open lots of stores across the country.
7: An official Information Act request by our newsroom has revealed the government's $200 million fund for gas exploration has received 11 expressions of interest since January. New research warns the world's on track to fall 5 billion tonnes short of the 2050 Paris Agreement emissions goals. The Oxford University report finds CO2 removal needs to happen at an unprecedented rate to limit global warming to 1.5 degrees. And warmer ocean waters could meanwhile act as a blanket this winter. Earth Sciences Climate Outlook to August shows El Nino conditions are now about 95% likely. That's news.
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7: In sport, Kane Williamson is planning to relish what he concedes will likely be his final test at Lord's when the opening match against England starts tomorrow night. The former Black Caps captain says it's always special to play at the home of cricket.
9: If you look over your career, you only get, well, depends how long you play for, but you know, I've played for a while and only get a handful of opportunities.
7: A highly emotional Marta Kostyuk has advanced to her first Grand Slam semi-final, winning the battle of the Ukrainians at the French Tennis Open. Kostyuk has beaten Elena Svitolina in three sets and will next face a charged semi-final against Russia's Mira Andreeva in the final four. In the men's draw, German Alexander Zverev underlined his title credentials with a straight sets quarterfinal win over Spanish teenager Rafael Jordan. That's sport. I'm Jodie Gill.
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11: For Northland, Auckland's Waikato Bay of Plenty in the Coromandel Peninsula, scattered showers today, some heavy, clearing to fine this afternoon. Waiatomo Mall to Wellington, including the central high country, isolated showers, possibly heavy, should also be clearing to fine this arvo. Gisborne to Wairarapa, fine this morning, becoming cloudy with a few showers, mainly in Gisborne. Nelson and Marlborough, mainly fine, cloudy periods around the Kai Korte coast with patchy morning drizzle. Buller to Fiordland, mostly cloudy, some isolated showers, becoming mainly fine in Buller and Grey this afternoon. For Canterbury and Otago, morning and evening cloud, otherwise fine, and for Southland, mainly fine apart from areas of morning cloud or fog, but cloudy periods and isolated showers about Stewart Island.
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18: At 7:04, hello. Welcome to the middle of your week. It's Wednesday today. It's the 3rd of June. Just catching you up to speed.
19: Yesterday, Tim, no pain, no gain, pain, had 4 million followers on Instagram.
18: He had 4 million yesterday?
19: Yesterday. I've just jumped on his Instagram page this morning. 4.4 million. In 24 hours or less, Dan, he's amassed 400,000 more followers.
18: This guy must just be...
19: He doesn't know how to cope with it.
18: He's not posting very much either. No, you'd think he'd be like jumping on straight away, talking, being like, whoa, hello to all these new... He's sort of made like one or two little videos and he's just kind of not quite sure what to do with this.
19: This is it. He's not quite sure what to do with it all. And I think that's a good space to be in. Because I think in behind the scenes, there's a PR little machine that's rolling to figure out what they can do. But... Mate, go. Get to 25 million.
18: They haven't even started the World Cup yet. That's when it's really going to kick off, I think. Because then he'll actually start posting about more football stuff, which is sort of what people were following for. Well,
19: no,
18: I guess...
19: His teammates say, no, he's not that dude. He's just not that dude.
18: Hey, I love the story, and good for him. He's got a whole nother backup career now, should he choose to want to use it.
19: Oh, his sponsors will be loving it.
18: Yeah, I think he's sponsored... Is he sponsored by Asics or something?
19: Yeah, he's sponsored by Asics.
18: Man, they got it early.
19: They got so... Look at them, mate. Oh, I'm surprised we haven't seen any billboards. Yeah. Honestly, I haven't seen any.
18: Oh, man, think of the invites he'll be getting to all sorts of... He's got...
19: He's the man.
18: He won't even know what to do with himself. He's probably, to him, it's probably just a big distraction. He's like, I'm actually trying to take part in the World Cup, which is like the pinnacle of my sporting career. And then he's just got this whole other intense thing going on.
19: It's crazy nuts. It's that in the space of a week, you know, last week, Tabby and I were talking about it yesterday. No one knew who... 95% of the country did not know who Tim Payne was.
18: I'd never heard of him.
19: Yep.
18: I think he's about a third of the way to dethroning. Is it KJ Upper might have the most followers?
19: No, he's nowhere near KJ. KJ's about 14.
18: Yeah, so that's what I said. He's one third of the way there. But yeah. I'm like, in a week, that's pretty good going. Oh,
19: you're right.
18: You know,
19: good on you, Tim.
18: He might be sitting near the top within the next month or so. So we'll keep you posted on it. On the show this hour, we've got Worship Wednesday happening after 7:30 this morning. Just been finalising the tracks. They're sounding good. So looking forward to that. But up next, Frank Ritchie is in. We are Messengers. This is Halfway Home on Life.

We are messengers, a halfway home on life, and it's 10 past 7. Welcome in to the show. Frank Ritchie joining us, and I've just realised he doesn't have headphones on, so I'm going to have to turn off our microphones so he can hear.

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1: I wasn't expecting that either.
2: Wow, that takes me back.
3: Yeah. Well, I had to try and find something from the 80s. We've been chasing your intro music, and I don't think we prepared
1: anything. Have we not nailed it yet?
2: That goes back to my childhood, that one.
1: Yeah, yeah, that's a doozy. Yeah. Which one is your preference so far? Well, I like the Baywatch.
2: The Baywatch was awesome, but again, okay, doesn't really fit my vibe.
3: It's my physique.
2: It doesn't fit my physique.
3: Who knows? Red Speedos, maybe they'll make a return at some point.
1: Good morning, Frank.
2: Good morning.
1: Good morning.
3: Nice to see you, Frank. We get Frank in each Wednesday on the show, by the way. If you've ever got a topic or something you see you'd love to hear Frank talk about, feel free to message us, text in, be a part of the conversation. 8168 with keyword life.
1: Election year this year?
2: It is.
1: Let's talk politics.
2: Oh, yay.
1: Should we be talking politics, though, at church?
2: It's a good question. As someone who ran a church for a while and still has this sensibility in how I talk publicly, I've always been really, really cautious about this topic. In the United States, it's a different game. Like, you'll get president turning up at churches, you'll get politicians essentially doing stump speeches in churches, almost campaigning. That feels very, very foreign to me and almost sacrilege. There's no hard and fast rules on this stuff in the Bible. Let's just put that out there. But I think the recognition that politics and church are two very different spheres is something to take very, very seriously. And understanding the care that a church needs to take with people's consciences as well, that we need to be very careful not to violate people's consciences and to force things that we have no right to force from the front of a church and to influence. So I always had a policy of I would never tell people how to vote. I'd be very careful not to even give a significant leaning in any direction on how to vote. I think there was only one year, it might have been the middle of COVID, where I told people to be very cautious of parties that call themselves Christian. That was about it. I'm more interested in shaping how people understand their faith and see the world so that they are well-informed when it comes to their vote. But in my little church, there were people who voted National, there were people who voted Labor, there were people who voted ACT, New Zealand First, some of the minor parties, Te Pāti Māori, and my aim is for all of them to get along together and to see each other well and to understand that as each other would go to the polls, there are good motives for all of those votes. Green Party in there as well. So the whole spectrum. And one of the things that I would do every time there was a national election was on the morning of the election, I would do a communion service so that before you go out and vote, you come to the communion service, you remember where hope really lies, remember where your allegiance really lies before you head into the poll, because I think we run the risk of putting way too much hope in national politics rather than in the one who saves us.
3: Yeah, do you think that's a growing thing too? Like, you're a little bit older than me, Frank, but not by a huge amount. But growing up for you, was politics maybe as front and centre in everyday conversation as it is now? I mean, the answer may be yes. I'm not really entirely sure. But I feel like today, you know, politics and how you align yourself politically, very close to people's almost identity and to how they see themselves in the world, not just like, oh, I am supporting this party, this election.
2: I would say it's always been a contested space, but you're right. I don't think in my childhood, my teen years, and again, it might just be that I wasn't taking as much notice. I could imagine that the kind of Muldoon versus Labor election in the 80s was a really, really big deal, and there was a lot riding on that. But the idea of good versus evil and the way that it gets talked about now, like it's this full-blown spiritual battle going on, I don't recall that in my history. I think as we've vacated the religious and the spiritual space, we're now investing our hope in the political space. So it becomes a discussion about saviors, even though we might not call it that. Mm. It becomes a discussion about the demonic and that the opposition is somehow the personification of evil. You've just got to look at, and this is going to spark things up a little bit, every time Jacinda Ardern gets mentioned on social media. And I understand, and it's perfectly valid to disagree with that era, and it's perfectly understandable to disagree with that era strongly. But the number of times I've seen the phrase evil witch come up.
3: Or worse. Yep. Yeah.
2: Or worse. Yeah. Just indicates that we have lost the plot when it comes to the place that we give to national politics. It's one part of the puzzle of how a society forms and operates. It is not the whole. And I think in our churches, we need to just continually give people perspective when it comes to that.
1: Is it okay, though, to have robust conversations around policy?
2: Yes.
1: Or are you going down a dangerous road where that could just all of a sudden, you know, erupt in the space where churches?
2: I think you can have robust debate around policy, but again, not necessarily telling people how to vote on a thing. And you get into some tricky space when it comes to policy versus party. I think there's a little more room to discuss policy. Like if there was a policy put forward, let's go to the extreme, that involved taking a particular ethnicity, putting them in camps and killing them, the church should wholly stand against that. But a lot of policy exists in a gray space that isn't that clear, necessarily that clear cut. When it comes to things like a hot button issue in the last number of years has been the treaty. So what we did in our church when I was leading it was we ran some courses put out by an organization that just gave some history of the treaty, gave the churches an understanding of the place that the church has had in the formation of the treaty. And then once you've got that foundation in place, people can then make up their own mind about the best way to then play out the responsibility the church has towards the treaty. And that, again, that can look like voting for a number of different parties and thinking through support or not for a number of different policies. But I think the place of the church is to form the heart towards Christ and then allow people to play that out however they're going to play that out in the political sphere.
3: Would you be comfortable with a politician speaking at a church to the people that are there, almost as part of their kind of election campaign? Because I know that does kind of go on. And, you know, politicians go into lots of spaces of different groups and communities to try and reach them. Yeah. How did you feel about that? I do remember once we had the mayor of Auckland come to our church. I can't even remember why, but it must have been around some election thing. But I do remember him standing there talking about his plans. And I was like, this is kind of weird. This is odd, but I felt a bit off about it.
2: Yeah.
3: At least I guess you're going to get a whole bunch of different people to come in and almost do a debate or something.
2: I wouldn't have it in the Sunday service.
3: Yeah.
2: I wouldn't have it happening in a worship service. And if it is going to happen in some other space because you're wanting your people informed about their choices, it would certainly be, if you're going to do that, it would never be one. I would have a series that gives them all the options. Or panel discussions. There are lots of panel discussions that churches organize which have multiple representatives. I think that's really good, but totally steer clear of the worship space.
3: We're just going to take a break and how great is our God and invite someone up to the stage to try and secure your vote. Well, good luck to everybody trying to navigate that, especially if you're working in the church space. Now it can be a pretty hot topic for people, right? Coming up, more with Frank. We're talking about giving and receiving, and when are you in a season of one or the other? We'll dive into that next, 19 past seven.
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7: Hello, Joy here. Lately, I've been challenged with the idea of spending time with God daily. I would often try to pray whenever I remembered. However, I found that I could never do this consistently, and my relationship with God just wasn't growing. So I decided to do something intentional. I set my alarm half an hour earlier and decided that I would have a daily appointment with God. No matter what, whether I had lots to pray about or not, I would sit in my lounge and be available. The formality and intentionality of my commitment made a massive difference in my relationship with God. And after a while, it didn't feel like routine. I don't think God would love me any less if I forgot to spend time with Him or wasn't as intentional. But it wasn't so much about God as it was about me. I wanted more. Now, I still don't have 100% success rate, but I try to be intentional. After all, anything worth having will always require an intentional effort. This is Joy Ravella.
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0: Ivy Asher on Life is Free, 24 past 7. You got the morning wake up, joined by Frank Ritchie in studio as we are every Wednesday. Thanks for coming in, Frank. Always nice to have you. By the way, if you're liking what you're hearing from Frank and you'd like to hear more, you can support him and follow at alongtheway.nz is his website. That'll link you through to his Substack. New articles out every Wednesday and Saturday. And you can support him in the work that he does.
1: And also, if there's anything that you'd like Frank to dissect or anything that you're thinking about within your own Christian walk or whatever, Frank's more than happy to talk about it. Please send those suggestions through to A168. The keyword is life. Let's talk about people struggling, people with finances, people giving, and people waiting to receive. Mm. I mean, in this, we talk about it often. You're no stranger to the topic, the cost of living. It has an impact on people. But there are very, very obedient Christians who go to churches who like to give back to the church. And maybe there's a pressure on those particular families to give to their church. I don't know what family situations are. But when does it become, when do you get to a point where, hey, I'm not really in a position to be able to give here, but I feel I need to give back to my church because of the great things that their church does. Mm. And then when is it your turn to receive the charity that you've been giving to lean back and go, well, I'm not in a position to be able to do anymore. I need people to help me. Make sense?
2: Yeah, I really like the question because I think it gets into the biblical image of, particularly the New Testament image of giving and receiving. It's very easy to lean into the Old Testament with the tithe and the 10% and everybody giving the 10%. That's not actually the New Testament imagery.
0: A lot clearer, though. Really easy. One-tenth, you know. We'll just hang on to that.
2: there's Paul. Paul goes around the... When he's on his mission work, he works his way around the Middle East and what we now understand to be Europe. And as he goes around, he's making a collection in a lot of places, collecting for the church in Jerusalem because the Jerusalem church is struggling. And so he's encouraging these other churches to give to the one that is struggling, essentially the home church. But in the way that he talks about churches, just churches giving to each other, not necessarily individuals in churches, but churches giving to each other, he commends one that is not doing so well but gives generously. He's not saying that they have to do it. He's commending them because they're giving generously even though they're not doing so well. And he tells the ones who are doing really well that they have a responsibility to give to the churches that aren't doing very well. The story of the widow's mite is a story that often gets misused. And it's often brought up to say, if you are really struggling in life, give. Look at how the widow is talked about. And so the story of the widow's mite is Jesus and his disciples are at the temple and they're watching people coming along and giving. And this widow comes along, she puts two coins in. And Jesus points out that she's just given almost all that she has, as opposed to these Pharisees who give out of their excess.
0: Giving a lot more, but effectively a lot less.
2: Yeah, and it sounds like he's commending the widow, and he kind of is, but he's not saying that she has to do it. That passage, if you read before and after the story, is having a go at the Pharisees who profit off the widows, who take their homes, who destroy their lives, who take everything that they have, and they do well out of it. That's what the passage is about. It's about critiquing those who benefit from the poor giving, and then leaving the poor destitute. Mm. That's what that passage is about. Now, he talks about how he's going to tear that down, essentially. So there's a challenge in our churches, especially churches that talk about giving a lot, to make sure that we are looking after those who are financially struggling. There's a lot of talk that goes on at the front of churches that has people who are really struggling in life, feeling guilty if they're not giving, well, they're not helping them meet their needs. Our communities should be so aware of what's going on. They were able to say to the family that is genuinely struggling to put food on their table, no, don't give. We're going to give to you. And then if there ever comes a point in your life where you're able to do that for others, we would hope that you would do that for others as well. That's how our churches should operate. Now, if the poor choose to give, that's good. But there's no encouragement in the New Testament that says that if you are poor and you are struggling to feed your family, that you have to give. The onus is on those who do have the means to help you.
0: Do you think a lot of, well, a portion of Christians struggle to receive?
2: Like, yes.
0: Because I remember back in, you know, first kind of lockdowns, COVID times, a lot was going on, sort of blurry memories. But I remember the church I was a part of knew that there was a lot of people losing jobs and income and all sorts of stuff. It was crazy times. And they did a bit of an offering, yeah. You know, where lots of people gave into like a pool of money where they said, we'll be able to support the people that lose their income, lose their jobs and help with food and essential costs. Heaps of people gave to that. Yeah. And they had all this money sitting there. And they said not one person stepped forward and said, that's me. Even though they knew there was a lot of people doing it really tough.
2: Yeah.
0: They didn't want to take any or be blessed by it. They only wanted to give towards it.
2: I remember us discussing that. And the point that I made at the time and have made a number of times is one of the greatest gifts you can give to your community is the vulnerability to say that I have a need. Because people want to help. And when we tell others that we have a need and we give them the opportunity to help us, we're actually enabling them to be more Christ-like. But that takes some vulnerability on our part. So then we need to cultivate communities where people feel able to express their need. And sometimes that means those who have influence in a community, whether it be leaders or others, being vulnerable about their own needs. Now, I do want to say, in terms of mentioning the poor not having to give, I know people are going to come back at me with Bible verses, possibly. I can almost guarantee they'll all be from the Old Testament. And that there is a truth in that when you give, your life benefits from that. But the poor, Jesus has a preference for the poor, and there's a demand on those with the wealth to help the poor.
1: Amen.
0: Nice to chat, Frank. We've got to cut it because it's 7:30. Worship Wednesday is on the way, but appreciate having you in, and we'll see you again next week.
2: Thank you.
0: If you want to support and follow Frank, you can at alongtheway.nz.
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8: In this update, the Commerce Commission's released a report showing major supermarkets still have a tight grip on more than 80% of the market. Nicola Willis says there isn't going to be better competition as long as Foodstuffs and Woolworths dominate the market.
9: You are seeing some smaller players starting to get into the market, but ultimately we need one of them to open lots of stores across the country.
8: An official Information Act request by our newsroom has revealed the government's $200 million fund for gas exploration has received 11 expressions of interest since January. New research warns the world's on track to fall 5 billion tonnes short of the 2050 Paris Agreement emissions goals. The Oxford University report finds CO2 removal needs needs to happen at an unprecedented rate to limit global warming to 1.5 degrees. And warmer ocean waters could meanwhile act as a blanket this winter. Earth Sciences Climate Outlook to August shows El Nino conditions are now about 95% likely. That's news.
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0: Watch out for that El Nino, hey? El Nino did flow. Welcome into The Morning Wake Up. You got Stella and Bjorn coming up next. Bit of Worship Wednesday.
1: Got your jam locked in?
0: Jam is ready to pump.
1: I heard last week because I wasn't, well, I was here for about 40 minutes and then I had to get
0: it. It's all right, man. We don't need to revisit. Yeah.
1: But you played out my song.
0: Yes, we did.
11: Your song came second. Yeah.
1: Oh, I asked Tab yesterday. I said, did you play out my song? She said, yes. I dang it.
11: He wanted to reuse it.
0: Oh. No, people were a fan. It was the Katinas.
1: Yeah,
0: and
1: right.
0: Yeah, got a few votes in there. Came second, so played that out. We've got some new songs for you coming up next. A smorgasbord of worship tracks. You get to decide which one you want to hear. And it's all over to you. You can vote, by the way, 8168 with the keyword life. And the phones, we'll keep those open for you too. Bodie, this is Obsessed. We'll preview your songs straight after this on Life FM. 25 away from 8.

0: You got the morning wake up on Life, Bodie with Obsessed, 22 away from 8. And Worship Wednesday is officially on. The votes are now open. I mean, if you vote now, a bit of a bold choice.
1: It's happened before.
0: People have their favourites, let's be honest. We know that, and that's okay.
1: Have we had a vote for Bex in a while?
2: Not in a while, not in a few months.
0: Okay, no, right. been a while.
2: If anyone votes for Bex, I'm taking that as my vote.
0: No, nah, you don't get it.
2: Nah, producer, you know, so we're all the same, really.
0: So this is how it works. We're going to play out three parts of tracks that we have chosen to profile for Worship Wednesday, and then you get to choose which one you like the most. We'll play that before 8 o'clock. Second place, the runner-up goes at 9 this morning. First song after 9. Never speak about third place again. It's done. It's toast.
1: Ooh.
0: Gone. Ouch. Now, Tabs, you took out Worship Wednesday last week, so why don't you kick us off, my friend?
2: All right. Well, yeah, I kind of struggled to look for a song today, and I stumbled across this one. It's quite joyful, and I decided to go with it because life's been pretty good for me this year, and
1: Sorry to brag about it.
0: Here's her song. It's called A Humble Brag. Yeah.
2: No, I just mean, I feel like I've put in a lot of effort to really change the things that I focus on. I'm not trying to brag.
0: No, I'm listening.
2: No, really, I have changed a lot of the way that I view the world, and I've been doing a lot more things instead of staying in my head more.
0: Great.
2: And this song kind of just reminded me of, I guess, how that feels, how that's felt for the past few months, and that everything is going to be all right. And that's the name of this song. It's quite a joyful song. It talks about anxiety, spending time in nature, and really just focusing on the fact that everything is going to be okay because God is with you. So that's kind of how I feel in life at the moment, and I hope that you can receive some of that today.
0: Nice. This is Matt Maher, Tab's Choice. Oh, why did I start it there? My bad.

0: So if you're liking that, you're feeling a bit of Matt Maher this morning, it's Tab's Choice for Worship Wednesday. You can vote 8168 with keyword Tabs. Put that on your message or 0508 Life FM.
1: My turn?
0: You're welcome to jump in there, my friend. What do you got?
1: Thank you, Lord, for bringing us all together today. My song is actually a couple of things. It's just a nod to Samoan Language Week, which is very close to me. My culture is very important to me. So I just try to find somebody who was Samoan, actually.
0: So oh, I why can don't jam you sing out. Us a song? Acapella Worship Wednesday.
1: And I've been trying to get this dude onto the show because, man, if you want a guitarist, Bjorn, this dude.
0: TJ, eh? He's got it.
1: TJ Tautua, Wally Bourne. He's in Auckland City. I'm going to try and get him on the show. He's a very, very gifted and talented musician. He's got a heart for God. He released a song a few years ago called Faith, Hope, and Love. You all know the verse, maybe from Corinthians. Faith, Hope, and Love. I hope that's what you're wrapped in today. Maybe it's been a bit gloomy over the last few days, or maybe even today, but I hope you're wrapped up in a lot of faith, hope, and love. So have a listen. Love is love.

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If you're feeling the vibe this morning and you like a nap, you can vote 8168 with the keyword life. Put Seller on your message. Or the phones are open too, 0508 Live FM, if you want to call through and vote with your vocal cords. Okay, my song. I just heard this. I really like the sound. I really like the vibe. Mosaic MSC. Group been around a while, number of years. They've got a few cool tracks, but they've just sort of released this sort of three-part thing that's online. Very loungy, very lo-fi. It's got a cool sound. And this song's called Won't Fear. And basically it just kind of talks about peace, it talks about trust, and it talks about being held in the heart, held in the hand, in the palm of God's hand, and really putting your life in that place. And from that, having no fear going forward. And really, it's a simple song. It doesn't have a huge amount of lyrics that change up too much. But maybe it'll speak to you this morning. This is My Choice for Worship Wednesday.

0: So if you're liking the vibe, the chill piano vibe.
1: That's cool, is it? That's lo-fi.
0: I don't know, man. I just said
1: I like the vibe, man.
2: It's good stuff.
1: You just need a run, man. A nice rap over the top of that. That'd be cool.
0: Come on. We're getting there. We're getting close. If you want to vote for it, 8168 with the keyword life, put Bjorn on your message. And those are your tracks for Worship Wednesday. Now you get to vote. It's over to you. The power is completely in your hands and in your fingertips. Sella, Bjorn or Tabs on your message or the phones. 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
3: Let's be honest. 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
4: 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How bizarre? How bizarre?
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13: Isaiah 40 verse 31 says that those who wait for the Lord shall renew their strength. I have to be honest with you, I don't really like waiting. I don't particularly enjoy traffic jams, big lineups at the checkout, or long waits for an appointment. I prefer to be moving, to be going forward and making things happen. The good news is that this scripture is talking about a different type of waiting. It doesn't mean I just sit around and do nothing. It's pressing pause on our fast-forward-paced lives and taking time to be silent and listen to God's voice. Not to be rushed, impatient, or approach God as a chore to be quickly accomplished, but to be silent and trust. And there is a promise that those that do this kind of waiting shall renew their strength. They'll be refreshed and restored, guided by the voice of God. I'm Ben Cherry, pastor of City Point Church, Auckland.
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0: You've tuned in at just the right time. Middle of the week, sometimes you need a lift. Maybe one of these songs will be the thing to do it. We're doing Worship Wednesday. 3 tracks that we've put out. We're asking you to vote. Quick little recap. Tabs has come in with Matt Maher. Going to be all right.

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Text in 8168, keyword life, and then put tabs on your message. Salah with TJ Tautua, Faith, Hope, Love. Oh, that's not that song. Oh, gosh.

0: and vote.
1: I shouldn't have said it.
0: But what we didn't joke about was old Josh Coombridge getting some votes.
2: Oh, throwback.
0: Two people have voted for Josh Coombridge.
1: Two different people.
0: So who does that go towards?
2: Well, no, a lot of people think he is me, so I'll take those.
0: But you said I couldn't take Becky's vote. So
2: Is there
1: a song attached to Josh Coombridge?
0: No, just his name.
1: He can stand out on the field by himself.
2: Tell you what, if he is listening and he messages in a song that he wants, he can have two votes towards it.
1: Yeah, fair enough. I'll buy that.
0: I think that's fair. Yeah.
2: Well, we'll leave the voting open for one more song. If you did like one in particular that you really want to hear, you can vote.
1: If there's a vote for Clint, that'll be good. Someone could text that through. We'll take that too.
2: If anyone can name all of the Life FM breakfast announcers since Life FM began, a full list.
1: Oh, man.
2: We'll send you out a prize.
0: Yeah.
2: We'll cross check it with the records.
1: Oh, actually, that'd be a good call. Good call.
2: There's been a few over the years. All right, so it's 10 away from 8. Last chance to vote during this song. Jamie McDonald, this is Won't Let Go. We'll bring you your winning song next.

0: Jamie McDonald, Won't Let Go on Life FM. 6 away from 8, we've come to the end of Worship Wednesday. Hit refresh on the voting tabs, and then we close it down.
1: Bjorn and I don't look at the vote, so we don't know what's coming through, but we do appreciate you taking time out of your morning to text. Thank you so much. I did put out, because we had 2 votes for Josh Coombridge, I did say if we get a vote for Clint, that'd be great. I guarantee... Did we get a vote for Clint?
2: We didn't, but Will texted in. I'll have to go with Elmo over Bex for this one. Great vibes. Elmo. So I don't know who that goes to.
0: We're getting throwbacks to all different people of different different eras of Life FM. So where are we at, Tabs? Voting's now closed. You've done the tally up.

0: Yeah, well, when I picked my song, to be honest, I didn't think it was going to win. But it seems like people are in a happy mood this morning.
1: That's
0: and
1: good.
0: They want to hear a happy song. So
1: they should.
0: So my song is one. Thank you to all the votes.
2: You've taken it out. Wow.
0: And you two are second equal, so I don't actually know who's going to be the second.
1: Ooh.
0: So whoever takes the next will be the deciding vote for who comes second.
1: Okay, we'll have to leave that open now for the next 20 seconds. You have to cast your final vote because we need to play a song at 9 o'clock. So the next vote that comes in from here, 8168, the keyword is life for Bjorn or myself. That's the song that gets played just after 9.
2: That will determine it. All right. Here it is, your winning song for Worship Wednesday from Matt Maher. Gonna be all right. Shout out to Tad for bringing it this morning. Well done.
0: I'm refreshing. I'm waiting.
2: We'll see.
0: 8168 with the keyword life.
2: Maybe
0: Stella
2: we just
0: or Bjorn.
2: Play both of them at the same time.

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6: In this update, a view the government struck another blow against localism. It's added an amendment to a local government bill that removes the ability of unelected iwi and youth representatives to vote on council committees. Waipa Council Māori Ward Councillor Dale Marie Morgan says it's the latest in a series of measures removing local voices. The Resources Minister wants to get investment in gas exploration over the line before the election. If Labor returns to power, it would reinstate the oil and gas exploration ban, and Shane Jones says he plans to shore up contracts. New Zealand's first new marine reserves in more than a decade have been rubber stamped along the Otago coast. Five new reserves covering more than 300 square kilometres will come into force in July, safeguarding species like albatross, sea lions and penguins. Dairy prices have fallen 0.6% at the latest global dairy trade auction. Whole milk's down 2.2% and skim milk's down 3%. That's news.
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6: In sport, Kane Williamson concedes the opening test against England at Lord's starting tomorrow night will be his last at the home of cricket. The match will be the Black Caps batsman's fifth test at the ground, and he has mixed memories. Williamson has never won a test match there, although he does have a century. It's also the scene of the 2019 heartbreak in the one-day World Cup final. Alexander Zverev has cemented his status as men's French Open favourite by ruthlessly ending the challenge of teenager Rafael Nadal. The German has breezed past the Spaniard in straight sets 7-6, 6-1, 6-3 to move into the last four. Cyclist Ben Oliver's navigated treacherous conditions to bag his first pro win on the second stage of cycling's Tour of Valloni in Belgium. That's sport. I'm Jodie Gill.
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8: For Northland, Auckland, Waikato, Bay of Plenty and the Coromandel Peninsula, scattered showers today, some heavy, clearing to fine this afternoon. Waiatomo to Wellington, including the central high country, isolated showers, possibly heavy, should also be clearing to fine this arvo. Gisborne to Wairarapa, fine this morning, becoming cloudy with a few showers, mainly in Gisborne. Nelson and Marlborough, mainly fine, cloudy periods around the Kai Korte coast with patchy morning drizzle. Buller to Fiordland, mostly cloudy, some isolated showers, becoming mainly fine in Buller and Grey this afternoon. For Canterbury and Otago, morning and evening cloud, otherwise fine, and for Southland, mainly fine apart from areas of morning cloud or fog, but cloudy periods and isolated showers about Stewart Island.
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9: On Life FM. Good morning, welcome into the show, 8:04. Gisella and Bjorn with you. Bought a little toasted sandwich from a bakery yesterday. Gotta say, it was a good choice.
10: What was the...
11: Or the
10: insides.
9: Look, guys, nothing crazy. Just classic ham and cheese.
10: Yeah, nice.
9: Oh. But just done well.
11: Oh, yeah.
9: And I'll tell you this. If anyone's out there that's running like a fish and chip shop, some sort of bakery, some sort of cafe, although you don't come across it so much there. If you're doing a cheese anything, like a melted cheese, don't be putting tasty cheese in that sandwich.
11: Really?
9: Tasty cheese does not melt well.
10: I can't even tell the difference.
9: You know what? You will notice if you put them side by side, you'll definitely notice.
11: Yeah.
9: It doesn't have a stretchiness to it. It doesn't even really
11: kind of stays hard.
9: It just doesn't work. And I don't know, but they seem to buy it in bulk.
11: It's good in a sandwich though.
9: Throw it in there.
11: Not a toasted one.
9: I'm just saying it's got more flavor, yes, but doesn't melt well.
11: So what cheese did they use for this one?
9: I don't know, but whatever it was good.
11: Mm.
9: Anyway, I'm no
10: expert.
9: What
10: did you stop at, 3 or 4?
9: A little bit of feedback. Just one, thanks. In this economy. It wasn't my stomach telling me to stop, it was my wallet.
10: Did the donut taste good afterwards?
9: What's up with you, man? What do you want?
10: You can't have a toasted sandwich without a donut.
9: Do you know
10: man.
9: What's funny?
11: Really?
10: Yeah, you gotta have
11: you
10: the donut.
11: You always have a donut.
10: I don't have the toasted sandwich, but the donuts are good, man.
9: If you want the honest truth. I went into a second bakery.
10: Donut? Got a donut?
9: No, the only reason why is because I was with... I'll give you the whole story now. We stopped somewhere, got some food. We were going to go sit somewhere and eat it. But then it was raining and we're like, I don't know where we're going to go. Then Libby needed to use the bathroom. So we pull over like a public restroom or in another part of Auckland. Yeah. Anyway, day off, you see. Anyway, I was sitting there and I was like, I feel like a drink. I'm going to go into that bakery and get a drink. Went in there, got my drink, and then...
11: Was there a cookie?
9: They were selling donuts.
11: Were they actually? Did you actually buy a donut?
9: They were $4.50. So I said no. In this economy.
10: That's the going price.
9: Bro,
10: I can't believe
9: it. They used to be $1.20.
10: Can I just say, you pointed out something very, very good about the toasted sandwich. All those other bakeries that are listening, do the long donuts. Don't do the round ones. Just do long.
9: You like long?
10: That's how they were from day dot. Don't go mucking around. Don't put custard in there too.
9: Don't you know what that. I don't like? Don't put that apple, apple in the donut. You know, sometimes they hide it
10: the
9: under
10: apple
9: the cream.
10: Turnover?
9: Whatever that apple
10: turnover thing
9: squiggle is. Squiggle
10: is
9: down there.
10: Yeah,
9: we don't need that, man.
10: Don't
9: cream, that one little piece
10: That's
9: of jam.
10: That's all you need. That's all it is.
9: You know, in fact, if we are giving feedback to bakeries, how about you put the jam the whole way down the cream? What's with the one little dot in the middle?
11: I agree
9: there you
11: with
9: go.
11: That.
9: If people like it, surely they want it in every bite, not just in one in the center.
10: And don't be swapping that out for passion fruit. Okay, that's enough.
9: You know what?
10: No more.
9: Tomorrow, we're doing a bakery feedback on the show. And think about what you'd like to see, what you don't want to see, and we're going to all talk about
10: it. I'm talking to you, Stars Bakery.
9: We need to get to Adam vs Eve, and that's up next. We'll do it after this. Torin Wells, Sunday Morning on Life.
12: Come on. It's Sunday morning, y'all. Let's give them praise.

0: Soren Wells on Life this Sunday morning, 10 past 8. So hello and welcome into the show. You've come at just the right time.
1: And it's time for...
0: Daily quiz where the ladies bend over the men and spank them on the bottom and say, we're the boss now.
2: Whoa.
0: It's just an really analogy, guys. It's God. Just meant to be a loose analogy. Then we move on. Let's move on.
2: Okay.
0: What I mean to say is that the ladies are in the lead. They've got more points. They're winning.
3: Here's the problem with that. You got sore bums, men. You've got sore bums.
0: They're not doing anything about it, though.
3: You got to do something about it here. Ain't nobody got time for that.
0: 8 points down, the guys. Ladies have got a fantastic lead. Well done to them is all I can say.
2: Thank you. I appreciate that.
0: It works like this. We read out a question. Well, first we give you a category, and that'll be on the way. Pay attention to it. We only say it once now. Literally one time. And that's it. Lips are sealed. Then you answer the question, if you can, on 0508 Life FM through the phone. If you want to go double or nothing, go for 2 points. You're welcome to do that.
3: Over the course of the last week or so, I've noticed a trend that people have been cautious. I don't know what the story is with the ladies. Obviously, they've got this extended lead. I don't know what happened there. But today, let it be a different day. And men, to Bjorn's point, don't have a sore bum after today, okay? Well,
0: they may have no choice.
3: All right.
0: You can only control yourself is what you can do. Category seller.
3: Island time.
0: Do you feel like when... I feel like now because we only say it once...
3: You've got to accentuate.
2: There's a lot of pressure.
0: You've got to say it very clearly, and I feel like we both.
2: You
0: run the risk of overpronouncing it.
3: I think I did it just there.
0: Well, we've said it now.
3: Anyway, it's done. You get it. Here's your first question. The phone number to call is 0508-54336. Good luck. The Rock of Polynesia is the nickname for which small Pacific island nation?
0: You know, for the first half of that question, I thought the answer was going to be Dwayne Johnson.
3: Nope. Did you know the answer to this question?
0: Nah, I wouldn't have got it.
3: Yeah. I'm all over it. But there will be some people like me who will be all over it. Some people, you might have to do a little bit of digging in your head because we have given you some clues there.
0: Yeah, there's some help.
3: 0508-54336, the Rock of Polynesia is the nickname for which small Pacific island nation?
0: Well, see, small, you've got a descriptor in there, but that's all relative, isn't it? You know, I mean, what are you comparing to?
3: Well, this is very true. Somebody is on the phone lines. Good morning, Rodney.
4: Oh, good morning.
3: Good morning. Here's your question. The Rock of Polynesia is the nickname for which small Pacific Island nation?
4: Fiji.
0: Fiji is...
3: incorrect. Oh. Sorry, Rodney.
0: I know.
5: Hey. Oh, no.
3: It's okay. You had a guess.
4: Thank you.
3: Thank you.
0: Cheers, Rodney. Oh, he's gutted. I think you thought that might have been it.
3: That Rodney might be gone. But Rodney Point 2 joins us here.
0: Hold on, Rodney 2.0.
3: Good morning, Rodney.
6: Good morning.
3: Good morning. All right. Redemption. The Rock of Polynesia.
0: Hold on. When have we ever had two Rodneys call in a row? Never. Not in all my years working here have I ever seen this.
3: I don't think I've even spoken to one Rodney, let alone two, in the space of 5 seconds. But nice to have you on board, Rodney. The Rock of Polynesia is the nickname for which small Pacific Island nation, bro?
6: Niue.
3: Yeah, boy.
7: The champ is here. The champ is here.
3: Niue.
7: The champ is
3: here. Are you Niuean, Rodney?
6: No, I'm Samoan.
3: Ah, Talofa. Seki, bro. Well done.
0: Yeah, that's a point for the fellas, and they need it too.
3: Absolutely.
0: Going to be honest.
3: Okay, Rodney. You've got a point, as we've just said.
6: Yep.
3: There's another point on offering if you want to take it, or you can gap it. What do you want to do? Go for double or nothing?
6: We're going to run it straight. Let's go again.
0: Run it straight up the middle. Okay. He's ready.
8: Do double
1: or nothing.
3: Well, you better not let the team down get a smack on the bum. Okay, Rodney?
0: Rodney's trying. I love it.
3: Okay. Good luck, man, for 2 points. Or flat on the floor. After the North and South Island, which island is the third largest in New Zealand?
6: Stewart Island.
0: Come on.
6: Oh, praise the Lord.
3: Yes, almighty.
0: No, surely there's no hesitation in that.
3: Yeah, some people might have gone, oh no, could it be that obvious? But yeah, you're right. Stewart Island is the third largest in New Zealand. Well played, Rodney. The boys definitely needed a couple of points. You came to the rescue. Well done, bro.
6: All good. Have a good one. Thank you, Gary.
3: You too, bro. Aloha tu.
6: Bye.
0: Cheers, Rodney. Well done. Oh, guys will be breathing. Ooh, a heavy sigh of relief.
3: Oh, man.
2: Good on
3: you. It was one of those ones where you could have got tripped up.
0: If you think of too much, if you try to be too clever.
3: Yep. But well played, Rodney.
0: People start coming up with the Chatham Islands and
3: Bay of Islands.
0: Great barrier.
3: Waikiki.
0: I was hoping.
3: Oh, man. I was hoping, no, don't do that. Anyway, it's done.
2: It's gone.
0: Okay, 16 past 8.
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0: Mongini on Life. New music that's halfway from the Life of M Discovery Sessions. And I think you're going to hear the name a lot more in the future. Love that track.
1: He's a talented cat, that dude. I would not have picked him as Kiwi. Very, very cool, which is actually a good thing. All right. Who's pregnant? Hands up in the air. Any one of us pregnant now?
2: No, not at all.
0: You can rule me out.
1: Okay, good.
2: You can definitely rule me out.
1: And you are, there'll be some of you who may be pregnant with your first child. Maybe you're going down the track a little bit more. You're well into it, and maybe you got three or four.
0: Could be, yeah, round two or three.
1: Going to hospital when your wife is in labor is an interesting thing for husbands, even slash family members, supporting the wife to who's giving birth.
0: Mm.
1: I don't know if you've got any interesting stories, but I've got a couple when, you know. I mean, because
0: well, we've got two kids.
1: Yeah, we've got three. And, yep. You know, when you're our firstborn, I mean, this is a long time ago now, but, you know, you don't know anything. No. So you're just going along for the ride and you're trying to be supportive as you can. So the question we're asking you this morning, what was your husband doing while you were in labor? Because husbands do want to be supportive. They do. They sometimes just don't know how to. They don't. Like, that was me. I didn't know how to support my wife when she went into labor.
0: Oh, look, guys are very good at playing dumb. And it's one of our greatest strengths that we were blessed with by the Lord. We're just saying, well, I don't know what I'm supposed to be doing.
1: Oh, that's not playing.
0: And that excuses me of all responsibility or preparation I should have made, any of that sort of thing. It's a great sort of,
1: It is a good fallback. But sometimes, even when you do try to help, you shouldn't anyway, because you're doing it all wrong.
0: Oh,
1: you know what
0: yeah.
1: I mean?
0: Yeah.
1: So this came about as a result of somebody posting something online where the photo is the poor wife is on the hospital bed, and she takes like a selfie, and in the background, her husband's just laid out asleep.
0: Just asleep in the
1: chair. Just laid out with mouth wide open.
0: Now, it's indefensible because obviously he's not the one giving birth. So just wear that.
1: Yep.
0: Take it. You were asleep. Mm. It's all right. I mean, labor can go on for a long time, sometimes days. You know, there are times when you, as the person who's not in labor, may need to eat or sleep, probably fine, but you can't explain yourself.
1: Oh, I'm
0: because of the situation.
1: I'm actually defending him because you're right, to your point. It's a long time.
2: It's hard for him, really.
1: Yeah, well, because
0: you know, I love that we're focusing right in on the men here, as is important in a moment like this.
1: Anyway, so can you share some stories about what your husband was doing while you were in labor, please? 0508-54-3336.
0: I was asleep while Libby was in labor.
1: Is that like this dude?
0: No, not at the hospital. No. Once we got there, you know, I'm right there with, I've got the grab bag.
1: You got everything?
0: I've got all of that sorted, you know.
1: Yeah.
0: But Libby woke up and like her waters had broke, but she didn't wake me up. So she just sort of did the first early stages of labor by herself in our house. I was just in bed.
2: Is that because she wanted you to be awake and ready for when it got real bad?
0: Yeah, she was like, well, I don't need to wake him up now. What's he going to do? He's not going to help. I've got to go through this. So
1: they know.
0: She was like, just leave him. But she did come and wake me, obviously. And then it was all on, you know.
1: Yeah.
0: And our first labor was very quick. Like, so
1: that's good.
0: We only just made it to the hospital.
1: Yeah, that's good. Because
0: we heard all the stories about turning up too early and them turning you away.
1: Because they do. They'll turn you away. So if you're on the phone, they'll say, no, it's not close enough to contractions.
0: And Libby's got really high pain tolerance. Yeah. So she kind of was like, no, I don't think this is quite like the full thing yet. Yeah. I think it gets a lot worse.
1: Yeah.
0: But she was probably quite advanced in labor by that stage.
1: And it was over really quick.
0: Yeah, so we got there straight into delivery.
1: So it was all the pre-stuff that you were pretty useless. But once it was on, you were good.
0: I was not useless, Stella. I was there. I was cranking up the TENS machine. I was getting the water. I was wetting the cloth to put on the forehead, getting the ice packs.
1: That's good. Good husband. I've got a story to share, and I'll do that right after we speak to Michelle. And Michelle joins us now. Good morning, Michelle.
3: Oh, good morning, gentlemen. How are we?
1: We are wonderful. And what's your husband's name?
3: Peter.
1: All right. Okay, we're going to throw him under the bus or not?
3: Yeah, of course I am.
1: Okay, then.
0: What did Peter do when you were in labor?
3: For the first child, he went to sleep.
1: Wait, in the hospital? In the hospital?
0: Hold on, when did he go to sleep? Like, at what point?
3: Oh, probably 1 a.m.
1: In the hospital?
0: He'd been up a long time by then. Okay, yeah, not good.
1: Yep.
3: And then the second one, it was in the afternoon and he wanted dinner, so he went down and bought Chinese, came back and sat in the delivery suite and ate it.
1: I shouldn't laugh because I did the same. Now, actually, I went and got food.
0: Well, see, there's the thing. The hospital's not going to feed you either.
1: No,
0: as the
1: go get food.
0: The partner, you know, you just got to sort that out. So it's all practical stuff. But did he offer to get you food or did he just sort himself out?
3: He sorted himself out in the 3-year-old.
1: Have we only got two children to talk about here?
3: Yes.
0: Okay.
3: Yes.
0: After those two experiences, she's like, not having a third.
1: Michelle, thank you so much for sharing those stories with us. God bless.
0: Hey, could I just ask, when you're, sorry, Michelle, you know when you're pregnant and you get a lot of, it's like your senses become quite heightened?
1: Yeah.
0: Was the smell of sweet and sour pork or
1: true,
0: whatever, was that pleasant in the delivery room or?
3: It just made me hungry.
0: Oh, okay. Yeah.
1: Did he share any of it or nah?
3: No.
1: Okay. He's on, isn't he?
0: He's a hungry man.
1: Thanks, Michelle. Appreciate you. God bless.
0: Okay, Peter's on the list.
1: Yep.
0: Do not replicate.
1: So we've got another one who fell asleep and someone who ate.
0: Getting the Chinese food for the delivery room.
1: Do you want to speak to Danielle?
0: Yeah, we'll do it on the other side of this. We've got to go to news headlines. So we're asking the question, what did your husband do whilst you were in labour? Do you remember? I'm sure you haven't forgotten.
1: You will remember.
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3: In this update, a view the government struck another blow against localism. It's added an amendment to a local government bill that removes the ability of unelected iwi and youth representatives to vote on council committees. Waipa Council Māori Ward Councillor Dale Marie Morgan says it's the latest in a series of measures removing local voices. The Resources Minister wants to get investment in gas exploration over the line before the election. If Labor returns to power, it would reinstate the oil and gas exploration ban, and Shane Jones says he plans to shore up contracts. New Zealand's first new marine reserves in more than a decade have been rubber stamped along the Otago coast. Five new reserves covering more than 300 square kilometres will come into force in July, safeguarding species like albatross, sea lions and penguins. Dairy prices have fallen 0.6% at the latest global dairy trade auction. Whole milk's down 2.2% and skim milk's down 3%. That's news.
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5: 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Just a couple of fellas talking about birthing.
7: You know, well, you need the right people talking about the subject matter.
5: Yeah.
7: So that's why you got a couple of fellas talking about it. Well, this actually came to mind because there's a photo online doing the rounds of this poor woman who's on her hospital bed just about to give birth. She takes a quick selfie snap and her husband's in the back just snoring away, mouth wide open.
5: Sleeping.
7: So we're asking, what was your husband doing while you were in labour?
5: Look, a lot of useless men out there, and a lot of them have peaked their incompetencies during labour somehow. Yeah. They've timed it perfectly to show their worst moment when you needed them the most.
7: The funny thing is, right, you can understand if you've just had one child, right, because that's one and done. But when we go down the road, then the same thing happens like two or three, four times. You go, what's wrong with this man?
5: Well, it is an interesting mix, though, because, yeah, like I said, you know, it's the moment where you need them the most. That's an interesting way to frame it, because maybe for some women that's true. They really do want the support and comfort of their husband or whatever. And then others just get the heck out of the way and you really, there's not much you can do. And that depends on the person,
7: yeah,
5: you know, of what they want.
7: My wife was like that. She didn't want me around. I think it was because she went in there, and I'll get to you, Danielle, just a second. If you wouldn't mind just holding just a second. Like, my wife was like Libby, she's got a high pain tolerance.
5: Yeah.
7: And she thought, no, for our very first child, she thought, no, I'm going to do this without any assistance, without any medical aid, without any whatever, drips or anything.
5: Yeah.
7: I'm determined to do this because I don't know what's going on. She gets in the bed. Within 45 seconds, she's asking for the nitrous oxide.
5: Give me that.
7: Give me the laughing gas, right?
5: But everyone's got a plan until they get punched in the face, right? I mean. Yep.
7: So that thing is like, I don't know, it's like an inhaler, asthma inhaler. Have you seen it?
5: Yeah,
7: and you got to find your mouth first, right, before you can take it in. And after a few sucks on that, she was just grabbing it like, I don't know, man. She was like a crack addict, man. Give me this damn thing so I can take us. And it got to the point where she couldn't find her mouth and she was just going like this all over her face. And then I was entertained by this, so I was just taking video footage.
5: Are you?
7: Okay, let's go to the phone.
5: No wonder you didn't get invited back for round two.
7: Danielle, good morning. Thank you so much for hanging on.
8: Good morning. How are you guys?
7: Yeah, we're great. Okay, what was your hubby's name first?
8: Adrian.
5: Shout-outs to Adrian.
7: My man.
5: I hope he weathers this one well. What did he do?
8: So I had to be induced for medical reasons, and so we went to the hospital and they started the induction and contractions were pretty slow to progress, and they said, oh, it might be a little while, and we live quite far out of town. My husband turned around and he said, would you mind if I went to Michael's and went and got some plumbing fittings? He decided to take the opportunity while we're in town to go and get a heap of plumbing fittings.
7: On the way to the hospital, you went to pick up some plumbing
8: No, we'd already got to the hospital.
5: Oh, so he dropped her off. He was a gentleman about it.
7: And then he went back.
8: He came in and they started the induction, and a few hours later it was still progressing pretty slowly, and he did ask.
5: Hey, look, run a few errands, do a Bunnings.
7: Why not? You got
5: Bunnings
7: time?
5: Trip.
7: You know, because it's on your time. Did he make it back?
8: Yes, to be honest, it was another nearly 36 hours, so he ended up having plenty of time.
5: Awesome.
8: And so then the next day when I was still in labour and I had to have an epidural, he slept for about 4 hours on the lazy chair. when he could see I wasn't in pain anymore with the epidural, he nodded off.
7: We're not good, eh? Appreciate you telling us the story, Danielle. Thank you. God bless. Bye-bye.
5: Man, may Adrian live in infamy. That's amazing.
7: We've got one more to get through. But if you've got a story, please hit us up. 0508-54336.
5: I can't believe we went out to get plumbing supplies.
7: Well, because it's an induction. You know, you got time. You've got time. Is what I'm saying. Go, Adrian.
5: You don't need me, eh, babe?
7: You all right, babe? You good? Diane, good morning.
0: Good morning.
7: Oh, okay, good morning. First things first, your husband's name?
0: Clive.
7: Clive.
5: What did Clive do while you were in labour, Diane?
0: Okay, so we have four children. First one was really good. Second one, we had moved over to Belgium for a few years. And I just started labour, and he decided there was a piece of furniture that needed putting together. So he went out to get a screw, and 2 hours later, I was beside myself and had never done a bath thing, but I thought I'll get in the bath, and got stuck in the bath. So when he got back, it was all go, get me dressed, get me to the hospital. Third one was okay. Fourth one, we needed a van. So he'd seen Trade Me ad. So we're in the hut and he went all the way out to Porua, picked this van up, drove it to the hospital, parked outside our window and beat. And I so that I could see the van.
5: Wait, hold on. When you say you needed a van, he bought a car whilst you were in labour.
0: Yes.
7: And he beeped the horn whilst you were in the hospital bed in labour.
5: He's like, Diane, check out the new van, babe. Look at this.
0: Yeah. What do you think? Yeah, yeah.
5: And he pulled up at the window.
7: That's good.
0: Then he drive all the way back to Porirua and pick up our car and then drive back to the hospital and just made it in time.
7: He just turned up to the hospital to show you the van.
0: Yeah.
5: Wait. You're not saying he collected you and made you drive the other car back?
7: No.
0: He got me off at the hospital. and then
5: went out.
0: I've seen this ad. I'll just go and check it out. And he liked it. So he drove past the hospital so I could have a look at the
7: roof. That's exactly what you were saying. Babe, what do you reckon? You like it? Check it out. I'll just pop home. Pick up the other car, I'll be back in a second.
5: I'm just getting a band expander from Repco. I'll try and put it in so the radio stations work.
7: You're right. Okay, that's it. Oh, man. Clive, the man. Oh, thank you for sharing that.
5: And you had
7: Diane.
5: Four children with this man.
0: I did.
5: Oh, you're awesome, Diane.
7: Thanks, Diane.
5: Thanks for the call. Okay.
7: God bless you. Bye.
0: Bye.
5: Oh, man, I'm feeling so much better.
7: Dude,
5: just about.
7: You would have thought you'd learn your lesson after one, eh? You went down the road four times.
5: Man, those kind of stories.
7: It's good, eh?
5: I feel like there's a lot of men out there being like, see, babe, I'm not that bad.
7: I'm telling you.
5: You married pretty good.
7: I'm telling you, if there's husband and wife on the way to work together in the car, the husband is going, don't you dare ring. Don't you dare ring.
5: You don't ring. That's it. You told me there was a secret. They would go to our grave. So Megan Levine, all things new on Life

0: Amanda Levine, All Things New on Life is 8:45, Salah and Beyond. We've been hearing some great stories this morning about labour, about giving birth, and mainly around what did the husband do, what did your partner do whilst you were in labour? Now, I hope there's a lot of soon-to-be fathers or maybe people who in the future will be in that position listening today as a word of warning and thinking, okay, don't do that. Don't do that. Don't say that.
1: Well, there's some obvious...
0: Don't buy a car during labour.
1: Yeah, I was going to say there's some obvious ones there. We hope that you have taken note of those ones. I haven't seen the text messages that have come through.
0: Oh, yeah, a couple of good ones to read out. And I did, you know, look, some guys have a lot of jobs to do, you know, and you've been told and you've made a birthing plan, which is quite a thing people do. Stick to that. This is all very important. But some guys are not really needed too much and the woman is okay on her own, just kind of handling it. So Tom Francis, who works for Rima.
1: Yeah. He's got a lot of kids.
0: Yeah, they've got a few kids. He told me once that he was woken by his lovely wife at about 4 in the morning. And just woke him up softly from his deep sleep and said, Tom, hi.
1: It's time.
0: I've made you a cup of tea.
1: Mm-hmm.
0: And I'm just letting you know I'm going to be giving birth in the living room in about 20 minutes.
2: In about 20 minutes?
0: Very calm. She's done this before. Yeah, they're having a home birth. And she was like, I know I've reached that stage. I know I'm about to start the birthing process. Have your cup of tea. Why don't you come and join me?
2: That's awesome. In the living room.
0: He was like, okay, babe, sure thing.
2: Wow.
0: See, now, that's a woman who just, she's all sorted. She doesn't need too much from him. Just be there.
1: I think for the most part, the women are all sorted. We're just there to carry the bag into the hospital.
0: Yeah, just don't ruin it. It's an easy job just to be there, smile, hold a hand if you need it, just, you know, get the water, all that sort of stuff.
1: Don't take the lift by yourself.
0: Okay. Some great texts coming through. Kaz says that they've had a few kids. Husband left to go get some dinner and nearly didn't make it back for the birth.
1: That's a common one. The fellas are hungry.
0: It's kind of that Murphy's Law thing, though, because he would have been hanging on for ages, starving, but being like, I can't go because what if I miss? Well, you know, it'll be the wrong day. And then eventually he's like, no, I should go. And then that's the time when it's not going to work out.
1: Uber Eats now, so you don't have to worry about that stuff.
0: Things have changed. My husband lit a bonfire when I went into labour.
1: So good. In celebration.
0: I don't know. Maybe just had thought, now's a good time. Oh, I've been meaning to burn off those pellets. Maybe now's a good time to go out there and start that bonfire. And then Andrea says, my husband asked for a vasectomy whilst I was giving birth to our twins by emergency C-section.
1: Who did he ask?
0: They were 7 1/4 weeks early. The doctor said, well, the doctor, I guess, or the person who's in there, he decided, you know what, this is a great time to make this about me. And talk about my reproductive health. So, yeah, he suggested maybe he should be getting a vasectomy. Apparently the doctor said, here's a scalpel, there's a bed, go and do it yourself.
1: Again, you know, listen, if we didn't make it clear before, just hold her hand, hold the bag, don't ask any questions, and don't talk to the doctor.
0: Okay, I've got to finish on this.
1: Okay.
0: And this is maybe the best we've had. I went into labour with our first baby early, so we hadn't packed the hospital bag. You know, which is important.
1: Yeah.
0: You have that ready often weeks to months ahead, ready by the door.
1: We should call this person.
0: Well, I told my husband to pack it whilst I showered after my waters broke.
1: Oh, no, yeah.
0: We got to the hospital. I asked for something from the bag. Turns out the only thing that he packed were some undies for himself and some muesli bars also for himself. Just the essentials. Couple of muesli bars, another pair of undies. I think we're good, babe. I think you and the baby are going to be just fine.
1: Oh, can you imagine that conversation at the hospital? I thought you were going to pack your stuff.
0: He pulls out the muesli bars and then she's like, oh my goodness, what else did you pack? He's like, okay, we're 11 away from 9, you're alive.
3: Let's be honest, we've all been there. You're reading your Bible and suddenly you hit a verse that's just bizarre.
4: What? How bizarre.
3: You could skip it. You could Google it and get overwhelmed.
4: What?
3: And let's not even talk about asking AI.
5: Good job, 12 verse
3: but
5: 2.
3: There's a better answer. Every Thursday at 10 past 5 on the Arvo Bravo, we tackle a bizarre Bible verse with our resident theologian from Grace Theological.

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4: Welcome into the show. Coming up next, we're going to be praying. We like to pray on the show each day before 9 o'clock. 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You can post prayers there. 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No stop.

Good weather forecast on life that suffer well. 9:05, welcome into the morning wake up. You got Salah and Bjorn, and we try and pray on the show each day before 9 o'clock. Just a place that we set aside

0: to pray for anyone that needs it. Nothing special about our prayers compared to anything else, but we believe in the power of prayer and we like to do it. And if you need someone to pray for you or someone you know, you're welcome to get in touch. You can text 8168, keyword life, throw your prayer in there. At any point, by the way, too, we'll always pray, whether that's on air or not. And there's a website too, lifefm.co.nz. It's got the prayer wall. Lots of people post their prayers on there. You can pray for other people, let them know that you're praying for them. Real encouraging space.
1: There's a prayer request on the prayer wall from somebody asking for help to trust their friends. They've got problems attaching to friends, feeling vulnerable. They often push people away when they get too close and they feel lonely because of it. So it's a difficult situation to be in. They spoke about some childhood trauma as well and how that's affected them today. But they want to change. So God, we just pray for this person. We ask that you help them. Connecting with other people, we ask that you give them opportunities to learn to trust other people and that the people that they are surrounded with can help them heal. God, we pray that you help this person become more secure in who they are and help them see just how loved they are by you and that they can trust in you no matter what happens to them in their life. Amen.
0: Amen.
2: Amen.
3: Another prayer on the prayer wall. Please pray for a healthy pregnancy. Currently 4 weeks pregnant and the fear and anxiety has taken over the joy I should be feeling. Pray that everything progresses the way it should and we get a healthy, happy baby at the end of this. So Lord, I'm not sure whether this is the first pregnancy or there's a couple of kids already here, but it's normal. I pray that you're able to place your calmness over this expecting mum and her family, Lord, and the anxiety and the fear that she's feeling at the moment, especially if it's her first child, is actually normal. But allow her to feel calm. Allow the people around her to be able to surround her with love and help her with the fear, help her with the anxiety. And I pray that everything does progress the way it should. In your wonderful and mighty name, amen.
0: Amen. Another one, some students at my school have started a Bible study group. Please pray that God will help our group to grow in numbers and in faith and that he uses us to spread the word and to do his work. That's awesome. I don't know if that's a high school or a sort of university level or where that's at, but Lord, I just pray your blessing over these people that are getting together with other students to learn about you and study your word and scripture. I just pray, Lord, that you would really bless their time together and that, you know, what they learn and through that develop relationship with each other and grow closer to you, God, that you would just be right there amongst that. I just pray that there'd be a shining light, Lord, that people would see the change going on in them and the joy that they have through your presence, and they'd be attracted to it, Lord. Those that are seeking and looking for answers, people going through tough times, that there'd be a great place to bless those people in their community and school as well. Just pray that in your name, Jesus. Amen.
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6: In this update, the government's being praised for stepping in to save councils from themselves. It's amending a bill before Parliament to stop unelected council committee members, like iwi representatives, from voting. District Councillor Davina Smulders says a recent rise in unelected members prevents councils from fixing problems on their own. Praise for Heartland's move to buy TSB, but possibly not a game changer for the banking sector. Banking Reform Coalition convener Kent Dustin says it has the potential to be a good thing. The Commerce Commission's accusing BP of failing to give customers their entitled discounts and charging incorrect prices at Connect service stations. It's filing charges under the Fair Trading Act. The government's $200 million exploration gas fund is luring in private companies with 11 expressions of interest since January. Energy Resources Aotearoa Chief Executive John Carnegie says it shows there are still opportunities here, which is good news as action is needed. That's news.
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6: In sport, Kane Williamson is ready for whatever the latest iteration of Bazball brings in the Test Series against England starting tomorrow night at Lords. Williamson's former Black Caps teammate Brendan McCullum has clung on to his job as England coach in the wake of the Ashes humiliation, but has opened the door to changes in style. Williamson says they'll assess how England play on their merits.
7: They'll be trying to get the best out of, you know, the squad and players that they have, as they always do, as we do as a team.
6: Former All Black Ma'anonu is about to end the latest chapter in his incredible rugby career. French outfit Toulon have confirmed the 44-year-old will depart the club for the third time at the end of the current top 14 season, of which they have one game left. That's sport. I'm Jodie Gill.
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9: For Northland, Auckland, Waikato, Bay of Plenty and the Coromandel Peninsula, scattered showers today, some heavy, clearing to fine this afternoon. Waitomo to Wellington, including the central high country, isolated showers, possibly heavy, should also be clearing to fine this arvo. Gisborne to Wairarapa, fine this morning, becoming cloudy with a few showers, mainly in Gisborne. Nelson and Marlborough, mainly fine, cloudy periods around the Kaikoura coast with patchy morning drizzle. Buller to Fiordland, mostly cloudy, some isolated showers, becoming mainly fine in Buller and grey this afternoon. For Canterbury and Otago, morning and evening cloud, otherwise fine, and for Southland, mainly fine apart from areas of morning cloud or fog, with cloudy periods and isolated showers about Stewart Island.
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10: Romans 10, verse 9. 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Embracing body and soul, God's work of doing in us what he did in raising Jesus from the dead. 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You're not doing anything. You're simply calling out to God, trusting him to do it for you. 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
9: Good morning, welcome to your Wednesday, 9:04. You got Sella and Bjorn. Earlier on in the show, we had a little bit of Worship Wednesday.
18: Sure did.
9: If you remember. Tabs, I don't know if anyone's keeping track, but you might be on a hot streak of about a month of winning.
19: Yeah, it's been pretty good.
18: She's been good.
9: I keep coming last. In fact, it's just 1, 2, 3 across the board every week. I'm way off kilter with my music taste.
19: I'm having a good run. I don't know how this has happened. But next week's a new week, guys. It could all change.
9: It could, but it hasn't. So we'll see. Meanwhile, Sella voted in second again. People like your song.
18: I'm glad they like the song. It's a nice song. It's about faith, hope, and love. Well, that's actually the name of the song, Faith, Hope, and Love. It's by a Kiwi Samoan artist called TJ Tautua. I picked TJ because I want to celebrate Samoan Language Week and TJ Samoan. He's one of our very own. He's a gifted musician. He loves Jesus. And I hope you love the song as well.
9: I will turn it up and enjoy. You have selected it for Worship Wednesday. Hope it brings you into a place of worship this morning. Coming up next, got your Unbeyond Believable Facts for you. We'll dive into

0: Nick Jonas and Brandon Lake, this, the author on Life FM. Sally and Bjorn with you this morning. Thanks for tuning into the show.
1: That's unbelievable.
0: Get ready to level up. What you got? Today's fact is about football, Tabs. You'll love this now that you're playing some weird version of football.
2: Tell me more.
0: No one's heard of before. You had to be tuned in for the last 3 hours of the show to understand that reference there. But the Football World Cup is coming up. You know, this is where you're going to see all the big names on display.
3: I can't wait. I can't tell you what date it kicks off, but I can't wait.
0: Oh, well, you'll have to.
3: I can't
0: you
3: wait.
0: You will have to wait as long as it is.
3: I know it's this month.
0: Is it the 11th?
3: Yeah, it's a couple of weeks away.
0: The 12th. That's 1 week away, really.
3: Okay, well, we're there. We're there. We're on the precipice, and I can't wait.
2: It is the 11th.
0: There you go. Now, my fact today is about a legendary football manager by the name of Jose Mourinho.
3: Okay.
0: Have you heard the name?
3: Yeah, I've heard the name.
0: I've heard the name too. Yeah. I'm not like a big football guy or whatever. You know, I don't have a team that I follow or anything like that, but football fans, passionate. And this man is passionate.
3: Very, very passionate.
0: Portuguese by birth. Italian by nature.
2: Oh.
3: He supports Italy.
0: No. I'm just saying he's gregarious. He gestures a lot. He has a passion within himself. He's nicknamed the Special One. Nickname he gave himself.
3: Good on him.
0: Gives you an idea of the kind of character this guy is. He's been the manager for Tottenham Hotspurs, Manchester United, Chelsea, Real Madrid, Inter Milan, Chelsea again. Big teams.
3: Been around.
0: He's won a number of championships and all sorts of stuff.
3: He's a silver fox, dude.
0: He's a legend of a guy.
3: Bald-headed guy.
0: Silver hair. Great story about him. This is from 2005. Chelsea was going to the Champions League and they were playing off in the quarterfinal, but Jose had been banned for 2 matches. I guess he was too
3: passionate.
0: Yeah.
3: Yes.
0: Amplified on the sidelines. I don't know what led to this, but he was banned for 2 matches. So he wasn't allowed to be around. But he would not let that ban get in the way of him giving a pre-game speech to his team before the quarterfinal.
3: I can feel it in my bones now.
0: So he went to the stadium 14 hours before anyone else got there and got snuck into the Chelsea changing rooms where he hid in a cupboard.
3: For half a day.
0: For 14 hours.
3: Good on him.
0: To get so that the officials didn't know that he was violating the ban because he was not allowed to be there. And then he came out right before the game. He gave an impassioned speech to his team about, you know, going out there and winning and doing well. And then he had to get out. So he hid at the end of the game in the laundry basket that they wheel out. He got their team dress person to bury him in the team's clothes and trundle him out of the stadium into a van and take him away. He denied it for many, many years, and then about 5 years ago he admitted that actually he did do that.
3: There are some people, and that's what makes champions.
0: Well, they won. They won the quarterfinal.
3: The ones who do the extra.
0: And he is.
3: Champions do extra.
0: He's the special one.
3: He is.
0: That's the kind of manager you need in your corner. And that's my fact for this morning.
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10: Welcome to your daily 3-minute Bible study. Today we're starting with some well-known words from the Psalms. These are verses which many Christians could probably quote by heart. Here they are.
11: The Lord is gracious and compassionate, slow to anger and rich in love. The Lord is good to all. He has compassion on all He has made.
10: Psalm 145, verses 8 and 9 from the NIV. Those verses are rightly famous. They give us this beautiful, sweeping description of God's character. Another translation puts it this way. The Message version says, God is all mercy and grace, not quick to anger, is rich in love. God is good to one and all. Everything He does is soaked through with grace. Both versions paint the same picture. God is gracious. God is compassionate. God is patient. God is overflowing with love. God is good to everyone He made. And that matters because what we believe about God shapes how we relate to Him. Tara Lee Cobble from The Bible Recap says the way we communicate with the triune God is fully informed by the way we view Him. We don't communicate very well with people we misunderstand or don't trust. So, in other words, our understanding of God's character affects how we pray. If you didn't believe God is powerful, you wouldn't ask Him to do big things. If you didn't believe He's attentive and caring, you wouldn't talk to Him about the small things. And if you didn't believe He's loving and merciful, you wouldn't confess your sins because you'd be afraid of His response. But when we know who God truly is, gracious, compassionate, slow to anger, rich in love, it changes the way we approach Him. It gives us confidence. It gives us freedom. It helps us pray honestly and boldly. I think that's why these verses from Psalm 145 are so important. They remind us of who God is and what He is like. The Lord is gracious and compassionate, slow to anger and rich in love. The Lord is good to all. He has compassion on all He has made. This is the God we pray to. This is the God who listens. This is the God who loves us.
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0: You got the morning wake up on Life FM. Sally and Bjorn with you this morning. Right now it's time to pull back the curtain. Check in with what's been going on around the other side of the world. New York City. We're crossing live to talk politics. I mean, we're not diving deep into it. They've got a new mayor. He's quite polarizing, bit of a socialist kind of a guy.
1: Man, is he a bit of an upstart?
0: Well, he's changing things. That's
1: quite
0: good.
1: Quite a lot
0: going
1: good.
0: After the wealthy and okay. Trying to, you know, anyway, he's making a lot of changes. One thing that he's passed an executive order on, live from a primary school. I don't know if mayors can do executive orders, so I don't know if this thing carries any actual weight. But he's officially ended bedtime for all students. For tonight, effectively, their time, or tomorrow, our time, because the New York Knicks have made the NBA Finals and Game 1 is in San Antonio on the other side of the country, so kickoff's not going to be till about 9 p.m., but it's the first time that the New York Knicks have been in the finals
1: since 1999.
0: Since last millennium.
1: Yep.
0: So anyway, he's given official permission from the mayor for every child to stay up late and support their team.
1: Well played, Mr. Mayor.
0: I think
1: well
0: played. He'll win a few hearts
1: yep,
0: at least.
1: Yep, well done. Well done. Your team will need every single bit of help.
0: Oh, and I think he's just trying to front foot it because he's worried they're going to burn the whole city down whether they win or lose.
1: Oh, man, have you seen some of their supporters go nuts?
0: Knicks fans are different.
1: Far out. They're a beast, all right?
0: Yeah, like psychopaths. And there's a lot of them too, so we'll see how that all plays out. Moving now to the skies. And you know when you get on a plane and they always tell you to put your phone on flight mode and, you know.
1: No, forget that.
0: A lot of people
1: no
0: don't.
1: No one does that.
0: Come on.
1: Come on.
0: They
1: now.
0: Give you a few rules about how it could interfere and you're like, well, if it really could interfere, surely you'd take the phone off us.
1: No,
0: you
1: no
0: wouldn't
1: one's...
0: let it. If there was something that could interfere with the controls of the plane.
1: You're not going to tell me.
0: And we all had one. You wouldn't let us bring them on.
1: You're not going to tell me which song on my Spotify premium playlist I can't play, man.
0: Well, there was a United flight going out of the United States heading to Spain. So pretty decent length flight. Got turned around and landed back in Newark after a couple of hours in the air. They gave some warnings to people. They said, hey, everyone needs to turn their phones to flight mode. Listen up, quick smart. Then they came back on a few minutes later. This is the pilot speaking.
1: Yeah.
0: Everybody needs to turn off their Bluetooth devices. Everything needs to go off. A few minutes later, there's still devices on.
1: Ooh.
0: Every single one of them has to go off. Or he literally did like as if your parents are taking you on holiday and they're sick of your chit-chat in the back of the car. We're turning this thing around and we're going straight back home.
1: Did he do it?
0: Anyway, after another 5 minutes, plane starts turning left.
1: Ooh.
0: They turn the whole thing around, flew back. When they landed, he said everyone must disembark. There's 12 federal agents waiting on the tarmac, police sirens everywhere. Everyone, no one knows what's going on, kind of freaky. They all had to leave all their stuff on the plane while the whole thing got searched. They had dogs, they had everything. In the end, they worked out it was a 16-year-old kid who had a Bluetooth speaker. You know how you can name the Bluetooth?
1: Oh, they found... what did he call it?
0: He'd named his Bluetooth Bomb.
1: What? Oh!
0: B-O-M-B. Bomb.
1: Oh, okay.
0: He said he'd forgotten that he even had it with him. It was just in his bag. Like, he didn't even know it was there.
1: That'll do it. That'll definitely do it.
0: I wonder, so obviously they were monitoring all the Bluetooth names on the flight and thought that one's a little suspicious.
1: I wouldn't be naming it that or gun. Don't do that.
0: Yeah, there's a few items you could probably stay away from. So anyway, maybe all those warnings, they do mean something in the end, consequences. And that is your window to the world.
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0: You got the morning wake up on Life FM. Salah and Bjorn with you this morning.
1: The verse of the day, brought to you by Bible Society and Manor Christian Stores. We believe the Bible is for everyone.
2: Into the book of Romans this morning, chapter 6, verse 7. For when we died with Christ, we were set free from the power of sin.
0: Anyone who's got kids in the car, did they throw their hands, palms up,
2: success,
0: side to side for the Romans verse today? Or is that dead? I'm noticing.
2: Yeah, I think we got slayed for that. I think we'll get slayed. That's gone.
0: That's finished.
2: Yeah.
0: Yes, that trend is as dead as I am to sin, just like the verse speaks of. What does this really mean, though? Because sometimes when I read this, I'm sort of torn because I kind of get it, right? It's like, you know, Jesus went to the cross. He died. He took the sin of the world upon himself. So he's paid the price of all of that. You're made righteous through accepting what he did on the cross. So you say, yes, I'm dead to sin and I'm alive in Christ. And this is what this goes over. This is what Paul's talking about, this sort of change in mindset and understanding. But at the same time, I think a lot of people will be wrestling with the fact that they still find themselves doing things that they wish they didn't do, mistakes that they make, patterns of behavior that come back again, things they've got to work through where they're like, okay, I'm dead to sin and I'm alive in Christ. But then if it's really dead, I still find myself doing it. So what does that mean?
2: And we
0: always will, right? Because I'm just a normal person like everybody else is. I will always sin. I know that will always be a part of who I am. And that's why I need Jesus. I'm an imperfect person.
2: That's the struggle we have on the daily. I mean, even on the way to work this morning, I was thinking about stuff that, you know, I shouldn't be thinking about in the past. That's weighed me down.
0: Yeah.
2: But to your point, it's because we're human beings and we're flawed. And so we constantly need to come back to this verse. Constant. This is a great reminder that everything that's happened in our past, everything, that shouldn't control us anymore. And I say this out loud because I'm wanting it to hit me in the head so it doesn't control me anymore.
0: I guess it's an invitation into a new way to live. And I suppose, too, you know, you're talking about past things. I mean, I know I'm going to stuff up in the future just based on previous
2: experience,
0: knowledge. But at the same time, it's like I don't carry the shame or the weight and the burden of thinking about the things that maybe I used to do or have done in the past because I know that Jesus took that to the cross, you know, and he's the one who paid that for me. So it's like I'm no longer under the yoke of that. I'm no longer the one carrying that because he took it from me. And I guess that's just a daily thing to come back to.
2: Absolutely. And I lean into the hope that we have with Christ on the daily. You know, and this verse here gives you that reminder.
0: If you want to read around it, you will find it in Romans. We're in chapter 6. Looking at verse 7 for your verse of the day.
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10: Kia ora tātou. Welcome to A Minute in History with the Hope Project. One of the greatest humanitarian movements of history is that of the International Red Cross, started by Henry Durant. Durant was a Swiss banker, philanthropist, and passionate Christian believer. In 1859, he went on a business trip to see Napoleon III. It was on this trip that he witnessed a ghastly battle in Italy's fight for reunification. After the battle, Durant worked tirelessly helping the wounded who were housed in churches nearby. He observed how many were dying simply because preparations with medical supplies and staffing hadn't been made prior. He wrote of his experience in a book in which he pondered the possibility of an international organization that could work in times of peace to help the wounded in times of war. This led to the formation of the Red Cross in 1864, and it has saved literally millions of lives since. The more we investigate the history of our values, the more we find the footprints of Jesus. See hopeproject.co.nz for more.
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0: The band Jaron on Life Stands Strong, almost 10. We're going to say goodbye to you before we leave the show, though. Time to end it on a...
1: This is a definite high. We talked earlier this morning that, man, can't believe our eyeballs that it's June already, and in a couple of weeks or a week and a half, the World Cup will be kicking off. But it's around this time of the year, every year, that our good friends at World Vision knock on our door and say, hey, fellas, fellesses, are you willing to take up the 40-hour challenge?
0: 40-hour challenge is upon us. You can get involved. You can sign up. You can do it yourself. You can raise money. You can donate. Great initiative. It's kind of part of the legacy of New Zealand's charitable giving. I remember doing it as a kid in schools, and it's just iconic.
1: It must be the oldest one that Kiwis have been involved with. I'm going out on a limb here. I don't know what
0: Let's
1: I'm talking
0: just
1: about.
0: Say that okay. It might be.
1: Yep, okay.
0: But everybody knows, all right, 40-hour challenge. So this year, they're encouraging people to go offline for 40 hours, disconnect from any device, power down, off-grid, and at the same time raise money for people in the Solomon Islands.
1: Yeah, people in the South Pacific especially. Not just the Solomon Islands, but people in Tuvalu, they've got rising sea levels. And in the Solomon Islands, that's not good because they rely on the land for their food. And when you've got rising sea levels, that just floods the gardens.
0: Yeah.
1: So they're not able to have access to their food. It's as simple as that. And so it'd be great to be able to give back to the wonderful people in the Solomon Islands.
0: Yeah, we're pretty blessed to have an abundance of food here in New Zealand and food security. And then we have also, you know, our economy and all these sorts of things on our side, where you go to an island country like that where things start getting tough, they get real tough real quick.
1: Yeah, and everyone misses out on this, you know, especially the kids. They don't get the nutrients and all the good foods that they get from the gardens. So just bringing that to your attention, raising some awareness, it'd be great if we

0: could all take part, and you could do your small bit to help prop up the Solomon Islands.
1: Tell you what, think of the person you know who's most addicted to their phone.
0: Bjorn.
1: And then challenge, yeah, maybe.
2: Me too.
0: Kathleen Ullo.
1: Your wife is good at social media, though.
0: A lot of editing
1: on those stories I've seen. High quality. But find that person and challenge them to do the 40-hour challenge.
0: Yeah.
1: Put their phone down, unplug, disconnect, and at the same time raise money for people in need. If you want to find out more, go to worldvision.org.nz. 40-hour challenge, search it up, and we're going to be taking part over the next couple of weeks with our own little version of the challenge leading up to it. And we can't wait to bring you that from next week. Other than that, have a great rest of your Wednesday. We'll catch you back on the show tomorrow. Peace.

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2: In this update, the TSB Heartland merger is being dubbed a deal of the desperates. Simplicity co-founder Sam Stubbs says Heartland's got a good deal, but this is highly unlikely to rattle any cages in the banking sector. A smaller player in the grocery sector says they're starting to make real headway. The Commerce Commission's reporting major supermarkets still hold a tight grip on the market, but Kaiko says it's getting easier to get its hands on certain goods. The government continues to stick its beak into local government reform. It's amending legislation before Parliament to strip unelected iwi and youth representatives of voting rights on council committees. The Resources Minister says there's substantial interest in the government's gas exploration fund, with 11 expressions of interest since January. US Secretary of State Marco Rubio has been grilled by Congress about progress in Iran talks. He says nuclear matters could take months to resolve. And warmer ocean waters could, meanwhile, act as a blanket this winter. Earth Science's climate outlook to August shows El Niño conditions are now about 95% likely. That's news.
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2: In sport, Czech Jakub Menšík has set up a French Tennis Open quarterfinal against tournament favourite Alexander Zverev. The ASB Classic winner has seen off Brazil's João Fonseca in three sets, 6-4, 6-3, 7-6, in a statement win, moving into the last four at a Grand Slam for the first time. Zverev earlier won through over Spanish teenager Rafael Horda. A stellar transition from the mountain to the road for Canterbury cyclist Ben Oliver. The 29-year-old's claimed the second stage of the Tour of Wallonie in Belgium, his first stage win in Europe. Oliver took silver in mountain biking at the 2022 Commonwealth Games and only made the full-time transition to the thinner wheel this year. The All Whites meet Haiti in a World Cup warm-up friendly from midday in Florida. That's sport. I'm Malcolm Jordan.
3: 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Seal it once, seal it right.
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4: Atamari, yeah, good morning. Taking a look at the weather forecast, north in Auckland, Waikato, Bay of Plenty and Coromandel Peninsula, scattered showers, some heavy clearing to fine this afternoon. For Waitomo through to Wellington, including the central high country, it is partly cloudy with isolated showers, becoming fine this afternoon. Gisborne through to Wairarapa, there are a few showers in Gisborne, the Wairoa district and south Wairarapa, then elsewhere from the afternoon. For Nelson and Marlborough, it is mainly fine, there's some cloudy periods at times about eastern Marlborough and patchy morning drizzle. For Buller through to Fiordland, cloudy periods with isolated showers, becoming mainly fine in Buller and Grey this afternoon. And for Canterbury and Otago, areas of cloud in the morning with patchy drizzle in Canterbury, becoming fine this afternoon but clouds returning in the east this evening. For Southland, it's mostly fine with areas of morning fog. However, there are a few showers about Stewart Island clearing this evening.
0: From the Word. Hebrews 13 verse 5. Don't be obsessed with getting more material things. Be relaxed with what you have. Since God assured us, I'll never let you down, never walk off and leave you.
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0: It is Life FM, Oscar Ironsides, Hope for a Living, kicking off the show this morning. It's currently number 3 on the U chart countdown. Atamarie e te whanau, kei te pehia koe. How are you? I do hope you're well. Good morning. My name is Sharon. I'll be here hanging out with you through until 3 o'clock this afternoon. Now, coming up on the show, boy oh boy, we have got a lot planned for today. This one from Apollo LTD and Ryan Stevenson, Sunday Morning Feeling, coming up next, as well as new music from Corey Asbury. Have you heard this one yet? It is so good. Outsing the Angels, currently already number 18 on the U-Chart countdown. So it is doing pretty well. Hey, this morning, it's not too cold in Tāmaki Makaurau, Auckland. It's pretty fine, considering we are 3 days officially into winter. I feel like we are... You know, the week is tracking pretty well, considering. Just having a look, though, at some of the current extremes around the country. Mosgiel is probably not feeling the same sentiment. They are on just 0.1 degrees. That is how cold it is in Mosgiel this morning. Gisborne is the warmest place, which, again, highly unusual. 17.8 degrees. How is that the warmest part of the country? And if you're wondering, Pairua is the wettest. And the Chatham Islands are the windiest. Hey, let's get into the show, shall we?
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7: I remember our excitement when our children took their first steps. None of them took off running straight away. There were lots of stumbles and falls, but we kept cheering them on, and in time, their steps became steadier. Abraham and Sarah's journey spanned decades, and Scripture portrays the highs and lows of it all, inviting us to see their confidence and their despairs, to rejoice in their triumphs and to empathise when it all seemed too hard and they faltered in their faith. Their story is also one of a good father, of his grace for their failings, his promises for their future, and his faithful reminders while they waited. How he continually cheered them on, entrusting them with more of his plans as their faithfulness grew. No matter how small or faltering your own steps feel, lift your eyes to see the Father waiting for you at the finish line. He's proudly cheering you on as you grow in this journey of faith. I'm Amy Walker.
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0: Sing the Angels. It is Corey Asbury on Life FM. There was a little bit of a hiccup when that song was initially released. There was a typo. We may not outsing the angels,
1: but at least we're going to try. Let me set the record straight right now. I am not ousting the angels. I'm trying to outsing them. One letter difference. Massive theological repercussions. I have no idea what happened, but somewhere between my hands and your headphones, outsing became ousting.
0: Yeah, no, it is definitely outsing the angels. New music from Corey Asbury. And if you would like to vote for that song for the U Chart countdown, man, it is doing well already. Skyrocketing up the countdown. Just jump online, lifefm.co.nz. But coming up next, we are getting into today's sips and scripture at 10:30. So go brew yourself a cup of tea, cup of coffee, and meet back here in 5. This right now is Joseph O'Brien. This is Trustful on Life FM.

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0: That's right, opening our book this morning to Hebrews chapter 9, verse 28 is where we are reading from. So join me as we have a cup of tea or a cup of coffee. I've got a caramel latte. It's not hot anymore and there's also not a lot of it left. But join me as we pause and get into the word together. So Hebrews 9, verse 28, it says, Christ was sacrificed once to take away the sins of many people, but he will appear a second time, not to bear sin, but to bring salvation to those who are waiting for him. Now, I don't know about you, but I cannot think of anything more exciting than Jesus coming to take us all home, right? To share with him in his glory and just see it, witness it, be a part of it. I'm really excited. You know, for a while I was like nervous about it, and I think it's because I didn't fully understand. But now I'm like, you know, we aren't just waiting, right? We're not just sitting passively waiting. We've got the Great Commission that we've taken upon us to tell his story to the whole world, to invite others who may not know him into that relationship, to prepare to join us in awaiting his glorious return. I'm really excited. We worship, we praise our great God as we anticipate this great day. I don't know about you, but I am joyfully and eagerly anticipating his return, trusting that it is nearer now than we first believed. And it says that in Romans chapter 13, verse 11, right? I'm really excited, eager, awaiting our Savior, the Lord Jesus Christ, to return. We do not only believe, you know, that his return will bring the full experience of salvation promised to those who are waiting for him, but until then we work on the mission, yeah, so that others will join us in anticipation and say the same words, come, O Lord. I'm really excited about the day he does return. Every knee shall bow and every tongue confess that he is our Lord and Savior. That is today's Sips and Scripture from the book of Hebrews, chapter 9, verse 28.
2: Let's be honest, we've all been there. 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

0: It is Rui Young with Running On Life FM. She's hanging out on your Wednesday. I am actually just sitting here right now, Google searching Play-Doh recipes. Now, obviously, Play-Doh is a very, very straightforward thing to make. You can whip up a batch of homemade Play-Doh in just a couple minutes using stuff that you've already got in the pantry, but it is really important that you get the right things in the right amounts, you know, put in the right order. Because sometimes, even though it's super simple, you can mess it up, like I have done. I accidentally, when I was in high school, I made Play-Doh for kids' church. And instead of putting one cup of salt, I found this very nondescript bag of what I assumed was white table salt in the pantry. Turns out it wasn't. It was sugar. And I made this very sticky mixture. It was not very useful. So yeah, just be careful out there, folks. Mums, dads, preschool teachers, if you're making Play-Doh, make sure you get the right ingredients. You could whip up a batch of Play-Doh if you forgot it even existed. Maybe that's something to get going with the kids on a rainy Wednesday afternoon.
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11: The Bible tells us when Miriam criticized her brother Moses because of the wife that he had chose, God gave her leprosy. You can read the story in Numbers 12, 1-10. Rewind. What? Why would a loving God do or even allow something like this? Well, as much as God is love and that he loves us, that doesn't make him the softy in the sky. God's more than able to use tough love when he needs to, and this is always actually loving. Miriam's problem didn't start in her relationship with God, but in her relationship with her brother. But God takes a deep interest in how we treat each other, like parents who correct their children for refusing to share. God's not going to approve of us messing each other about, then wanting to cozy up to him and ask for his blessing. He sees through that sort of behavior. And just like that parent, he cares for all of his children. Not only does he want the victim to get justice, it's also important that the perpetrator learns not to do it again. So if our attitude to each other stinks, He'll do the most loving thing for us to learn that lesson, even if it's massively inconvenient to us. There's a pile of research confirming that a habit of finding faults in others is destructive for the one finding fault. But most of us know that from just looking around the office or the playground. So what now? Each time you see a flaw in somebody today, counteract that criticism with a thought about a strength that that person has.
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2: In this update, up to 500 schools will start getting solar panels over the summer holidays in a government plan to save on power bills and boost resilience. Predictions a possible merger creating a new TSB Heartland Bank by December will benefit customers of both, offering them products or features they don't currently have. Alarm bells about public accountability over a former staffer in Chris Luxon's office getting a Fonterra lobbying document in their personal email, relating to a climate change court case. A small Christchurch player in the grocery sector, Kaiko, says they're making real headway as efforts continue to increase competition in the market. A plan's been approved to eradicate TB-infected possums, focusing on the central North Island, Hawke's Bay and Otago, to stop the disease's spread on beef, dairy and deer farms. It's funded 60% by farmers, 40% by the government. American streaming giant HBO Max has unveiled its monthly plans will start from $15.99 when it launches in New Zealand in 2 weeks. A new Harry Potter series will feature on the platform later this year. That's news.
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2: In sport, the start of final preparations for the Football World Cup for the All Whites with this afternoon's warm-up against Haiti in Florida. Defender Tyler Bindon believes the match will provide an interesting benchmark.
3: I think it'll be a good test for us. Another World Cup opposition that we'll be testing ourselves against. And, you know, we can only get better from here and hopefully we can start on a positive note.
2: Kickoff against Haiti is at midday. Former All Black Ma'a Nonu is about to end the latest chapter in his incredible rugby career. French outfit Toulon have confirmed the 44-year-old will depart the club for a third time at the end of the current top 14 season, of which they have one game left. He retired from international rugby more than a decade ago. That's sport. I'm Malcolm Jordan.
4: 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Seal it once, seal it right.
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5: For North and Auckland, Waikato, the Bay of Plenty and Coromandel Peninsula, scattered showers, some heavy clearing to find this afternoon. For Waitomo through to Wellington, including the central high country, partly cloudy with isolated showers becoming fine this afternoon. For Gisborne to Wairarapa, there are a few showers in Gisborne, the Wairua district and south Wairarapa, then elsewhere for the afternoon. For Nelson and Marlborough, mainly fine. It is cloudy at times about eastern Marlborough with patchy morning drizzle. For Buller through to Fiordland, cloudy periods with isolated showers, but becoming mainly fine in Buller and Grey this afternoon. Canterbury and Otago, areas of morning cloud with patchy drizzle in Canterbury, becoming fine this afternoon, but cloud returning to the east in the evening. And for Southland, it's mostly fine with areas of morning fog, however showers about Stewart Island clearing this evening.
0: From the Word. 1 John 1 verse 9. On the other hand, if we admit our sins, make a clean breast of them, he won't let us down. He'll be true to himself. He'll forgive our sins and purge us of all wrongdoing.
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0: 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Stand on You. Coming up in the next hour, we have got requests from midday. If you want to get in touch, get in touch. It will never not be funny saying something wrong. If you want to get in touch and let me know your name and the name of the song that you're after, I would love to pop it in the playlist for you. From midday through to 1 o'clock, we play your favourite songs. So just got to let me know what they are. I've actually got new music coming up for you in the next couple minutes.
1: It's a new life. 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
0: This one is new from the Afters, New Day, New Life. I've also got Blanca on the way next.
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0: That song is called Start Over. And up next, I have got a question for you. For What's Worse Wednesday? Yep, two things for you to choose from, and I'll tell you what they are coming up next.
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It's the afters. New day, new life. If you want to vote for that song for the U-Chart, lifefm.co.nz, it is sitting in at number 5. So very close to cracking the top 3, which will play out at 3:30 this afternoon. All right. It is now time for our What's Worse Wednesday question. And I don't like the negativity of What's Worse Wednesday, but I do like the alliteration. Which is the better option Wednesday doesn't really, you know, have the same sort of ring to it, right? So these are your two options. I need you to tell me which, in your opinion, would be worse, okay? A smoke alarm in your house that is just constantly, always and forever, every now and then doing this. Just beeping, right? And you can't stop it. There's no way, because this is what you've chosen. That's the one you've chosen to live with. I will preface this and say the smoke detector does still work. It does its job. It's just forever making the dreaded beep sound. Okay, so that's option number one. Option number two is a microwave that doesn't beep, okay? So on one hand, you've got a beeping smoke detector. On the second hand, you have a microwave that doesn't beep, okay? And that means you have to constantly hover. Now, you are forever checking said microwave to see if the food is finished heating or, you know, the butter has finished melting, the wheat bag has finished warming. You hover, you stand there, you wait, you watch, okay? In your opinion, which would be worse? The smoke detector beeping or the microwave that doesn't? Text your answer through to 8168 keyword life.

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0: You're on Life FM. You got Shiz hanging out on your Wednesday. And I'm asking you the question today, what is worse in your opinion? So the two things that you have got to choose from today, not very good, I'm afraid. But again, that is the whole point. Just small, minor inconveniences. Would you rather live with a smoke detector that is forever going, or a microwave that doesn't? Now, you could choose the smoke detector. It still works. It just does this all the time. Through the day, through the night. That is up to you. Or you could go with a microwave that doesn't beep, okay? That's the second option. You just have to hover and constantly check. I love the fact a microwave beeps and you can go and do whatever else you need to do whilst your food is heating, the butter is melting, the wheat bag is warming. You know, there's so many different uses for a microwave, and I rely very heavily on it beeping. Otherwise, I'm hovering and I never know when it's done. So those are your options today. A microwave that doesn't beep or a smoke detector that does. What's your worse on your Wednesday? Text and let me know, 8168, keyword life.
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0: It is Ray with Joy on Life FM. You got Shiz hanging out, and I want to know, in your opinion, what's worse? It's a Wednesday. We do this every Wednesday. I bring to you two rather petty, to be fair, things that I need you to choose from. I need you to determine what is worse, in your opinion. Now, I played this little sound effect of a smoke alarm constantly beeping. Now, this is what they like to do to tell you that they may be dusty or they're getting a flat battery. Just a constant beep every now and then. Would that, in your opinion, be worse than a microwave that doesn't beep? Because that is what I want you to choose from. A smoke detector, that's fine. It functions. It does what it's supposed to do. But for the rest of its life, or maybe the rest of yours, it's just constantly beeping, you know? You can't change the batteries. You can't swap it out for a new smoke detector. It does its job. It just beeps all the time. Or do you think it would be worse having a microwave that doesn't beep? Because I would be forever hovering, right? I forget so easily if I've got something in the microwave. It's just beeping and I'm like, oh yeah. That's right. I was heating up some leftovers, or I was melting some butter for the baking I'm doing, or I've heated a wheat bag for the children, you know? Like, it's, I would just forget. So textending 992 got in touch saying, I think a microwave that doesn't beep. I always stop the microwave before it beeps anyway. And that is such a good point. I know a lot of people love to stop the microwave before it hits zero. So you're saying you would rather a microwave that doesn't beep over a beeping smoke detector? Is that what you're telling me? Because I think that that is the case for a lot of people. Rachel has also said, I would take a microwave that doesn't beep over a smoke detector that does any day of the week. That is so funny. I personally would think a microwave that doesn't beep would be worse. Anyway, that was a little bit of fun. That was the question for this week's What's Worse Wednesday. We'll be back again, same time, same place next week with a probably even worse question for What's Worse Wednesday.
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9: Over the years, many people have said to me, there is nothing happening in my life. God is doing nothing. I once heard a story about the clever scientists who said, God, anything you can do, we can do better. We can do anything better than you. So God said, okay, then what about a duel? So the scientists said, no problem. God said, you have to make man. And God said, there's two conditions to this duel. The first thing is you have to use what I used in the beginning when I used dust. The clever scientists bend down to pick up some dust, at which point God says, hey, condition number two, get your own dust. You see, when God created the world, he created the world out of nothing. Even the cleverest people today need something and a catalyst to make something, but God needs a whole load of nothing. The Bible says, nothing is impossible for God. So if there is nothing, just give God your nothing and you watch, he'll do something. My name is Glenn Barrett.
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In there before that, a real Kiwi classic, hey, Something in the Water from Brooke Fraser. Now, if that's one of your favourite songs, great, we've already played it. But maybe you've got another favourite, something that you would like to hear on a Wednesday afternoon. Requests Hour is from 12 through to 1 weekdays, so get in touch. 8168, start your message out with the keyword life. Let me know your name and what song you'd like to hear, and I could be playing it for you just

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2: In this update, up to 500 schools will start getting solar panels over the summer holidays in a government plan to save on power bills and boost resilience. Predictions a possible merger creating a new TSB Heartland Bank by December will benefit customers of both, offering them products or features they don't currently have. Alarm bells about public accountability over a former staffer in Chris Luxon's office getting a Fonterra lobbying document in their personal email, relating to a climate change court case. A small Christchurch player in the grocery sector, Kaiko, says they're making real headway as efforts continue to increase competition in the market. A plan's been approved to eradicate TB-infected possums, focusing on the central North Island, Hawke's Bay and Otago, to stop the disease's spread on beef, dairy and deer farms. It's funded 60% by farmers, 40% by the government. American streaming giant HBO Max has unveiled its monthly plans will start from $15.99 when it launches in New Zealand in 2 weeks. A new Harry Potter series will feature on the platform later this year. That's news.
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2: In sport, kickoff's been delayed in the All Whites' penultimate hit-out before the FIFA World Cup in Florida. Lightning has been reported in the area near the stadium, meaning the midday start against Haiti will be pushed back. Jakub Menšík has won the battle of the next generation of men's tennis players in the French Open quarterfinal. The 20-year-old Czech has seen off Brazil's 19-year-old João Fonseca in straight sets, although he struggled to close out the match, needing 7 match points to do so. He'll face Alexander Zverev in the semi-finals after the German won through over Spanish teenager Rafael Hordar. Paris Olympic double gold medalist Elise Andrews headlines the 19-strong track cycling team named for the Commonwealth Games in Glasgow starting next month. That's sport. I'm Malcolm Jordan.
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1: Life FM weather. For North and Auckland and Coromandel, becoming fine this afternoon. Some partial cloud with a few showers tomorrow. For the Waikato through to Taranaki, including the Bay of Plenty, the Central High Country, it is fine or becoming fine this afternoon. Scattered rain developing tomorrow, again possibly heavy. For Gisborne and Hawke's Bay, partly cloudy with a few showers. Whanganui through to Wellington and Wairarapa, fine spells and a few showers today. Mostly cloudy tomorrow with occasional rain developing. For Marlborough, Nelson, Buller and Grey, it is